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I got a knock on each and every door of the world this morning. I gotta see if I can be a friend.

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I'm gonna tell you what love can do. You know when they say love makes the world go round, that's the truth. Now I want your imagination. I want you to travel with me. Oh, come on, come on, come on. 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

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Tell the real story. For the people who would condemn in slavery time their brothers and sisters for being ignorant. Listen to the story the drums tell. They say, you, black man, should love those brothers and sisters even in death. Because that valiant struggle for life made you what you are today. So keep on growing for them, in mind, in body, and in soul.

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1: To be here tonight. So glad to be in your wonderful city. And I have a little message for you. And I want to tell every woman and every man tonight that's ever needed someone to love, that's ever had somebody to love, that's ever had somebody to understand, that's ever had someone that needs their love all the time. Someone that's with them when they're up. Somebody's with them when they're down. If you had yourself somebody like this, you better hold on to them. Because let me tell you something. Sometimes you get what you want, and you lose what you have. And there's a song I sing, and I believe if everybody was to sing this song, you could save the whole world. Listen to me. Everybody.

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child grows up to be somebody that just loves to learn. And another child grows up to be somebody you just love to burn. Mom loves the both of them. You see, it's in the blood. Both kids are good and bound.

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0: I was so depressed, and I went and got the Bible, and I turned to the book of Revelation. And if people would just get and read the Bible and read the book of Revelation, they would really turn around and straighten up. This is all we need to do, is just get the good book and read it and put it to everyday life.
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Then say, hey, Alexa, play WOLB.

You know, girls, it's hard to find a guy that really blows your mind. And you just dig everything about him. And when you mess up your good thing, you feel like you want to die. I know, because I messed up mine. You know, girls, sometimes we can say some pretty dumb things. I told the nicest guy in the world to get lost. I don't need you. But he was cool. How do you just forget something that's a part of you? And then one evening I was standing at the bus stop and I heard a voice behind me say, "Hi, baby." Oh, I just fell all apart inside because I hadn't heard that voice in such a long time. I turned around. There he was. Oh, he was looking so good. I couldn't help but wonder if the flame was still there. But I knew I had to find out, and it had to be now. So I took his hand, looked into his eyes, and I said,

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But where some men make mistakes is when they go out and stay because they feel that no other man wants his woman but him. But listen.

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Where some women make mistakes is when their men go out and let them play, they would stay because they felt that no other woman wanted him but her.

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1: 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We sell so much of this, people wonder what we put in it. We're going to tell you right now. Give me about a half a teacup of base. Now I need a pound of fat bag drums. Now give me 4 tablespoons of ballin' Memphis guitars. This gonna taste all right.

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That's it, that's it, that's it right there.

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And you know, mama knew what I was going through, 'cause every day I had to work to feed.

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We don't only sing, but we dance.

Tighten up on that bass now. Tighten it up. Yeah. Now let that guitar fall in.

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6: 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Do you know what time it is? 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The time has come to keep it real on Keeping It Real with Reverend Al Sharpton. A very good afternoon to you all across the country. And good morning to our West Coast listeners. Welcome to those listening on SiriusXM, Channel 126, The Urban View, where talk empowers and becomes action. I'm coming to you live from our National Action Network corporate headquarters in New York. For the next 3 hours, you can join the conversation. All you have to do is call us at 1-877-532-5797. 1-877-532-5797. And you can speak your mind, your heart, talk about the issues of today, because today, Monday, is Hot Button Monday. That's where we talk about everything happened over the weekend and where we feel about it. Maybe couldn't let it out over the weekend wherever you were, but you can let the nation hear, other parts of the world, really, listen to this show, and you can use it as your forum. I can say that voting rights groups are rallying to fight the Supreme Court decision, court 6-3 decision struck down Louisiana's second black majority congressional district as an unconstitutional gerrymander. That's their language. Unconstitutional racial gerrymander, and it weakens the power of Section 2 of the Voting Rights Act. And civil rights groups around the country, like the Power Coalition for Equality, like the NAACP, Mississippi, SOLVE, National Action Network, all of us will be pushing legal and physical action, marches, nonviolently coming together. We're in the middle of meeting, had several meetings last night, and some more today, and some of the entertainers that are in New York for the Met Gala, I'm going to be talking with to get them involved in fighting for our voting rights. because this is a consequential battle. And if they take away and get away with taking away the voting rights, then how do we deal with anything of substance until we straighten that out so that we have the right representation? We can't salvage the expiration of the Affordable Care Act. We can't deal with the criminal justice reform, as in the George Floyd Justice and Policing Act. We can't advance reparations because it's going to be the government that has to do that. So I think it is imperative that all of us from every field, from the lowest income to the highest income, from whatever trade you in, everybody has to weigh in on how we turn this around. This is an emergency. One of the things that is going to be interesting is that the group, the voting rights group, or as in any law or any ruling, I should say, by the Supreme Court, has 25 days to respond. And one of the things that in the meetings we had over the weekend that was part of our strategy was to see whether or not they are going to rule. The Supreme Court can say, well, we're holding our ruling. We're not changing the ruling. But it can't apply to those elections or those states that are already in the midst of elections, which they've done in the past. In fact, there was one time where the decision dropped in January. The elections were not till June, and they said it couldn't apply to that election. This was much closer. And I think that this is very, very, very in much need of seeing where they're going to rule. And at the same time, we have formed National Action Network, is forming NAND brigades all over the country, that we're going into these districts to pull people out to vote, to pull people out no matter what happens, that we can work. So I'll be putting that up on the website, how you can sign up for a brigade and tell us your state. We will have that up by Wednesday. I'm designing that now. And again, I'm going to meet some of these entertainers here for the Met Gala, asking them to be available to go in some of these states. Certainly, if we decide to do a national march, depending on what comes out of the Supreme Court, we want everybody involved. The impact of this must not be confusion. It must be clarity. And that is why it is imperative we do this. We also see that there is continued fighting in Iran. They're claiming some carriers were attacked. There's confirmation by Iran. The United States is kind of having it both ways. I think that it is interesting that the president, who promised no wars, America first, is now dealing with a prolonged war, trying to play with the 60-day rule to declare war, the War Powers Act. Let's talk about that. Also, it's interesting that South Carolina State canceled Lieutenant Governor Pamela Yvette's commencement speech after student pushback and, of course, safety concerns. And that is the students objected to her political positions and the tone of the commencement. The protesters raised concerns about Lieutenant Governor Yvette's position on DEI. So I'm telling you, this stuff can work if we do the pressure at the right time. And that's why, you know, we had Politics Nation with Al Sharpton. I did two nights special on where we are with this voting built. I had the best and brightest you could think of. I had Hakeem Jeffries, who is the minority leader of the House of Representatives, will be Speaker if the Democrats take over. I had him. I had Congressman Carter, one of the two black congressmen from Louisiana directly impacted by this. I had Eric Holder, the former Attorney General of the United States, first black to hold that position. I had the chair of the Congressional Black Caucus, Yvette Clark. And then the next night, I had the other black congressman from Louisiana, Cleo Fields. They are the two that directly are in this Supreme Court decision. Had Ayanna Pressley on and others, because I wanted everybody to have clarity on what this says and what this means. And this is imperative. And that's why I just saw someone wrote on the message board saying all hands on deck. I like that, because that's exactly right. I want everybody, all hands on deck. If you're not with it, don't get on. We don't need dead weight. And that's coming from the mayor himself, the mayor of Queensbridge Houses in New York, one and only Mayor Rodney Jones. Let me say also that it is very, very, very important we understand that as much as we push forward, they're going to push back. And you saw how quickly you saw these governors, Florida, DeSantis, Alabama. Now, of course, the decision that directly affects Louisiana, all of them jumping right away saying we need to have emergency sessions and redraw the maps. They're ready, and they're going to pull every card they have, and we need to pull every card we have to fight back. Because let's not get what I call Negro amnesia. We had to fight to get the Voting Rights Act in the first place in 65. So there's no time now to sit back 61 years later and act like we don't know what to do. They did not donate voting rights to us. Nobody woke up one morning and said, okay, let's make sure we assure blacks have protection for their vote. We fought. People died. People shed blood. People went to jail to get us the rights. So you and I think we're not going to have to fight to keep them? That's what this is about. What will history say about this generation? Well, we the ones that dropped the ball? Are we the ones that took the ball and kept moving down the road? Let's talk about all of this at 1-877-532-5797. 1-877-532-5797. Shopton. Hot Button Monday. Keeping it real. Be right back.
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9: It's Sybil Wilkes with what we need to know. Spirit Airlines is still high in the headlines. Early Saturday, the discount carrier officially canceled all flights and announced it's going out of business after failing to secure a government bailout. A massive blow to the thousands of employees and travelers. And if you were one of the many caught in this collapse, Spirit says those who booked with a credit or debit card will get automatic refunds. Meanwhile, major carriers like Delta and American are stepping in with reduced fares to help stranded passengers get where they're going. In the halls of justice, Senator Raphael Warnock is sounding the alarm. Appearing on Face the Nation Sunday, the Georgia Democrat called the Supreme Court's recent ruling to strike down parts of the Voting Rights Act a devastating blow. The 6-3 decision in Louisiana versus Calais voided a map that would give black residents, who make up about 33% of Louisiana's population, a second majority black district. Senator Warnock warned the high court essentially poured fuel on a redistricting conflicting arms race that threatens fair representation across this country. The news doesn't get any better for the wallet either. AAA reports that gas prices are continuing their steady climb. The national average for a gallon of regular gas now sits at $4.46 per gallon. That's a jump of 30 cents in just 1 week. And if you're in California, the major sticker shock of all shocks. The average there hit a staggering $6.11 a gallon. An end of an era is coming to a golden arch near you. McDonald's officially began phasing out self-serve soda fountains. The company wants to eliminate them entirely by 2032 to cut labor costs and focus on the shift towards takeout and delivery. To subscribe to my free daily newsletter, please visit SybilWilks.com. For all the news 24/7, go to NewsOne.com. I'm Sybil Wilks. Be informed. 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
16: The reality is we have again circled the moon with four astronauts taking pictures and returned safely for a cost of over $4 billion. The first trip to the moon in 1969 cost about $2.5 billion in today's money value, but the astronauts walked around, placed an American flag on the moon, took pictures, and returned safely. So my question is, what have these flights to the moon produced other than some very expensive pictures and, of course, made some rocket ship investors very wealthy? Has exploration of the moon brought us closer to finding a cure for cancer as numbers continue to rise? Or has exploring the moon helped us to figure out how to feed millions of Americans who go to bed every night hungry, many without shelter? Or is the reality that those in charge of spending our tax dollars are more concerned with their friends getting richer than they are about you and me being okay?
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0: show Keeping It Real. I'm your host, Reverend Al Sharpton, and we're back. 1-877-532-5797. 1-877-532-5797. And we are taking your calls. It is Hot Button Monday. 1-877-532-5797. And I can tell you that this is a critical time to be involved. What they're doing to the Voting Rights Act, what they've done to it, as I said on Politics Nation all weekend, they've eviscerated it. It's not what gonna happen, it's happening. And we need all hands on deck, as the mayor said, because this is as serious as it gets. And that is not hyperbole. That's the fact. And I really, really want people to understand what's at stake here. This is not if we don't do this, they'll do that. No, they've done it. We've got to back it up. We've got to undo it. And I think that we, old, young, wherever we are, we must deal with this. And we are seeing people all over the country rising up and dealing with this, and we need to deal with it. I want everybody from superstars to people that have no status at all. It's time for all hands on deck. You know, there was when they started the civil rights movement of the 60s, because there were civil rights movements before the 60s and after the 60s. We still in one. But in the 60s, when they brutalized, tear gassed, and beat John Lewis and Hosea Williams and our own sister Amelia Boynton on the Edmund Pettus Bridge in Selma, it rallied people all over. And that's one of the reasons I'm talking to these people, some of our entertainers tonight at the Met Gala. James Brown, Dick Gregory, other top artists, Harry Belafonte, went and entertained as they marched. We were not divided. We found a way for everybody to come together. All of that created the atmosphere that led to the 65 Voting Rights Act. We must duplicate that now. And yes, we don't all agree on everything, but all of us understand that whatever our strategies are, whatever our priorities are, that if we don't have our voting power, it's going to affect everybody, whatever level of income we're at, whatever area of where you live we're at. There is no escaping the damage of this. And this is what people need to understand. And I think there's enough of an alarm out there to get everybody's attention. It's about doing it, the organizing that needs to see it done. And I think that it is absolutely outrageous. All right, let me take some calls. Let's get going on Hot Button Monday. Let me start the week off. It's always a good sign when I start with our first caller, my dear friend in Chicago, Illinois, the beloved Miss Eunice. Miss Eunice, you're keeping it real with Al Sharpton.
1: Good afternoon, Rev. How are you today?
0: I'm doing well. How are you?
1: I'm doing well. You know, Rev, it's a shame. We got to fight on every front, voting, housing, health care, and on and on. And so now is no time to play because it's a serious matter out here. And when you think of all the people losing their jobs, high prices, Spirit shut down. I think it was about 17,000 people who lost their jobs, wasn't it?
0: Yeah.
1: Yes. And I don't know what to expect, which they don't care about us anyway. And moving right along, Pam Bundy is supposed to testify, I think, the end of this month. And what are they going to do if she doesn't? It's time for this woman to be held accountable because it's a slap in the face where she does when she comes before the hearing.
0: They're saying that if she doesn't, they're going to hold her in contempt. But what does that mean? Holding on contempt, does that, she's facing jail or fine? What is that? I think you raise a critical question.
1: And they need to do them both, you know, find her and put her in jail. And, you know, I'm so sick and tired. Trump calls Hakeem Jeffries low IQ and dangerous. He is talking about himself, you know, because this man doesn't know which end is up. And it's about time for someone to put him in check. And I don't know when the Republicans are going to wake up, because they sit there and do absolutely nothing. I just can't figure it out. And they have conflict of interest with Blanche being Trump's personal attorney. Now he's acting AG. So it seems as though they're running the show and do whatever they want to do. So people, please wake up. There's no time to sit around and do nothing. And thank you, Rev, for taking my call.
0: Thank you for your call. And I think you're absolutely right. It's time for all of us to get up and get involved and do something. This is no time for disunity. There's no time for playing who's perfect. None of us is perfect. All of us have a responsibility that we must live up to. And I think that that is important. On our message board, Cedric Cooper saying we must be like the children at South Carolina State University. That was commendable. Yes, it was, Cedric. And those students with no fanfare protested that and backed that situation up. That's what we need to do. And I think that we have to do the waking up. Tanya Stovall says that this is history repeating itself, pushing blacks and brown people as far back as they can, eroding all the rights, setting back all the work of ML King did for us. That's what they're trying to do. The question is not what they're doing. The question is whether we're going to allow them to get away with it. And I think you are right, Tanya, and the challenge is right. And I think that we need to do that. Let's go to Demetrius in Cleveland, Ohio, W-E-R-E. Demetrius?
2: Yeah, thank you, Reverend Sharpton. Been talking to you as well on this Monday. I just want to speak briefly. I'm concerned, you know, the elections that are coming up in the various states. I think it's very important that people, you know, when they do go to polls, to vote for candidates that's going to represent them, because they shouldn't feel like the Congress people want to represent them. You have to hold the kind of people, excuse me, the Congress people accountable, because even going back to where they're trying to roll back, you know, the voting for people, the Voting Rights Act, we need, you know, representatives to represent all Americans and the interests of Americans, because if we don't, a lot of programs won't be issued out to certain districts fairly, because you don't have the right to vote. You know, some Congress people and senators, they're not going to direct any funds to certain neighborhoods when it comes to nutrition, when it comes to transportation, when it comes to public buildings, when it comes to health services, when it comes to education. All that, you might not go to certain districts. You're going to go to certain districts where they know they're going to be held accountable by the voters. That's why important for people to go to the polls, and also to protest when the Constitution is not being followed legally by denying people the right to vote for voting oppression. Even the court system had to be held accountable as well. Is it to take protesting around the court buildings or in the state capitals, around the Supreme Courts, because denying the people the right to vote affecting down the line in many different areas. Like here in Ohio, you know, Vivek Swamy running for governor against Ms. Acton. Now, he have a campaign commercial on concerning sex trafficking, you know, but the commercial have sex trafficking a guy, it's a black person.
0: hold on a minute, I'm going to take a break. I'll come right back to you. Keeping it real. Shopton. Mm-hmm. Be right back.
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I see Akeem Smith is on saying, Reverend Sharpton, Governor Bill Lee is looking to redraw the Tennessee map. Yes, and I know that I've heard from two of our chapters in Tennessee. They're definitely going to be stops I make on this tour, and we're going to have brigades there. I know District 9 is one that's at jeopardy in Tennessee. We definitely, all over the country, they're saying that we must do what needs to be done. Akeem also is saying that ABC News did an analysis, and they said an aggressive blue state response across seven states could neutralize the GOP power grab by 2028. And I think that analysis is right. The only thing is missing is we have got to make that drive happen. They're not going to just automatically get up DNC and do anything for us. That's why I'm trying to get everybody from preachers to entertainers and all of that has to get involved. We've

0: He is a high maintenance thug, a very class, if rich, thug. Now, I'm glad you brought that up because I asked Hakeem Jeffries about that on the TV show Saturday night. Donald Trump had the nerve to call him a low IQ thug. Donald Trump is a 34 convicted felon. I ain't talking about indicted. He was convicted by a jury. He was convicted by another jury of sexual harassment. And his state, home state attorney general, Tish James, closed down what they call Trump University. Now, Hakeem Jeffries, who was a lawyer, went on to the state legislature, went on to Congress, never been arrested. In fact, is a lawyer of high regard. How do you even compare that with a felon? I mean, some things you just have to look at and say, is this guy crazy? He should never bring up being a thug when he has that kind of record. And then for DeSantis to try to mock and some phony mocking imitation of Hakeem. I mean, Hakeem was being kind of saying, I don't think that sounds like a Brooklyn accent. I think he was trying to mock him as a black man, trying to act like he was talking like black folks. But anyway, Politics Nation with Al Sharpton. I'm going to continue this week. Make sure you get everybody on it. I hope you watched it over the weekend. I'm going to stay on this issue as well as other breaking news around the country. And make sure you watch every Saturday and Sunday, 5 p.m. Eastern Time on MS Now. I'll have the ratings in the morning. I'm sure we had many of you on this weekend. It's no time to not be alert, active, and support those platforms that will give you the truth. Also, you that are in the New York, New Jersey, Connecticut area, meet me at the Saturday Action Rally. A lot of people there Saturday. Thousands were online live. Saturday Action Rally every Saturday at Mother Amy Zion, the historic church on 137th Street and Lenox Avenue in the Village of Harlem. Every week some people come from out of town. So I listen on the radio. I come to just sit in and be a part of the vibe, and that's important. You that cannot get to New York, you that are not in the New York area, you can watch it live on Impact Television or on NationalActionNetwork.net, which is our live stream on YouTube/Nan. All right, let's go back to Demetrius. Demetrius?
1: Hey, thank you very much, Sharpton. Yeah, that's just what I'm saying. You know, with our Vivek Swamy commercial, campaign commercial, when he talk about drug trafficking, you know, it is illegal. But to me, it goes back to what a Willie Horton type of campaign showing a black person and give the impression that black people are the one who coerce or kidnap people and put them in the sex trade. You know, when that's not true, that's an international crime, you know, all around the world. And even those here in the United States, it's not just black people. You have Caucasians who run sex rings, different races, and some of them are the main ones who participate and have the monetary ability to transport people around the world and around the country. And to me, for him to use that type of advertisement shows, you know, his mindset when it comes to other issues for the people of the state of Ohio. Now, he'll use that that type of persuasion, you know, racial stereotyping,
0: right,
1: suspending sex trade, but he won't bring up anything about his main backer, Donald Trump, when it comes to the Epstein files. You know, he won't bring that up when it comes to an accusation with Donald Trump involved illegally with molestation and oppressing females. So to me,
0: underage females. Underage females is some of what they're hiding in them Epstein files.
1: Yeah, sure it is. You know, he's not bringing that up at all. So to me, for him to be elected governor, it'll be a devastation for the state of Ohio. It'll be a devastation for the

0: the constituents of Ohio, the citizens of Ohio, and it'll be nonpartial, and it'll trickle down to the justice system as well. Because he had ability to appoint judges. If some judges resign, if a judge passed away, he can appoint them. He'll be able to appoint Congress people if it be an empty Congress spot. So he don't need to have the government responsibility to have that office at all. And last I want to speak when it comes to Iran, Donald Trump said the weekend, you know, that Iran did issue a peace initiative, but he said he's not going to even look at that. And he said he don't think they can offer anything he's really going to consider. So that, to me, he said he's not considering the oil prices here in the United States. He's not considering inflation here. You know, he's not even looking at the plan, and he's not even making public of those who represented him at the negotiating table so the American people can see what the plan is. It might be something that can be negotiable, but he have a different motive of not even wanting to pull the troops back or end the war. He's right. Just having the American people go through this economic struggle. And lastly, I just want to mention concerning crime. I believe it's important, you know, for the justice system, for those who commit crime. You know, if they commit a crime and they have no type of remorse, you know, they shouldn't be returned back to the streets, even when it comes to juveniles, because we have a real problem, even here in Cleveland, juveniles committing crimes, you know, because they know 9 times out of 10, they're going to be returned back to the streets. They're not going to stay incarcerated. Sometimes they don't even go to juvenile hall.
1: Right.
0: You know, so they come back and do the same crime, too, not safe, riding the buses. Some people get robbed on the buses by juveniles. It's not just juveniles don't go to school. You have some of them who feel like it's just a fad, it's a thing to do. You know, because of social media, or they know it's no consequences. So they have to be held responsible by the parents and even by the criminal justice system as well. Thank you very much, Reverend Sharpton, for letting me speak.
1: All right, thank you for your call. Let me go to the mayor in Queensbridge Houses in Queens, New York, Mayor Rodney Jones.
2: Hello?
1: Yes, sir.
2: Hello, my shepherd. Good afternoon, my shepherd. How are you?
1: I'm doing very well. How are you?
2: Hey, I'm blessed to speak to you. I can't wait to see what Aisha got for you tonight. The gala. I know you're going to be fly. But listen. Okay, after this ruling, right, the Supreme Court, conservative majority Supreme Court ruling. Okay, Governor of Cali, Governor Newsom did redistricting, right? He did redistricting. So I don't understand, like, okay, Virginia did it. A federal judge, Trump, blocked it. But what's going on with Hochul, Shapiro, Spritzer? Like, the ruling didn't say only southern states can redistrict, right? The ruling didn't say, like, it's only southern states, right? They didn't say that, right?
1: No.
2: Okay, so I don't know. Are they sitting on their hands? I mean, what the moves they making? Because, I mean, Governor Newsom was on top of it, what he did, all right? The governor of Virginia, they did it, and they tried to block it. But what is, yes, Spanberger, right. So what is the other, I don't understand, what's the holdup? What are they waiting on, Rev?
1: I do not know, but I intend to... I tend to press it to everybody's got to put all hands on deck. You asking the right questions as always. Thank you for your call. Let's take a break. Be right back. Sharpton. Keeping it real. Be right back.

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1: It's Sybil Wilkes with what we need to know. The Supreme Court hit the pause button on a major reproductive rights battle. The High Court issued an emergency order Monday to keep mail order access to abortion pills legal for now. This blocks a Friday ruling from a 3-judge panel that tried to stop mifepristone from being delivered by mail or prescribed via telemedicine. The temporary reprieve lasts until at least a week from now, May 11th. Giving the justices more time to consider the future of the drug, which became the primary method for abortion since the fall of Roe versus Wade. In Florida, a new war of words has erupted between the Reverend Al Sharpton and Governor Ron DeSantis. During a speech last week, the Republican governor did an impression of House Minority Leader Hakeem Jeffries. Reverend Sharpton did not hold back, calling the impression an offensive racist accent. Florida Democratic Chair Nikki Freed joined the chorus, accusing DeSantis of trying to dehumanize black leadership and dismantle basic human decency. Tragedy struck over the weekend in the Oklahoma City area. Edmond police confirmed 10 people were rushed to hospitals following a shooting Sunday night during a party at Arcadia Lake. The victims are in various conditions, and authorities expect the number of injured could rise as more people who left in personal vehicles check into local ERs. In the world of sports, the Orlando Magic looking for a new leader. The team fired the head coach Jamal Mosley this morning after 5 seasons. Despite leading the Magic to 3 consecutive playoff appearances, the team decided to move on after their Game 7 exit against the Detroit Pistons Sunday. Magic president Jeff Weltman said the search for a successor begins immediately. To subscribe to my free daily newsletter, please visit SybilWilkes.com. For all the news 24/7, go to News1.com. I'm Sybil Wilkes. 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
7: 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Thank you.
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0: I am your host, Reverend Al Sharpton, and we're back. 1-877-532-5797. 1-877-532-5797. And of course, you can also go on the message board at nationalactionnetwork.net. At this, we are calling Warrior Witness Wednesday. I see on the message board, Happiness Donut is saying the haters increase engagement. Welcome. I welcome the haters. I really do. Because one, they increase the listeners, because everybody wants to hear what they got to say and how I'm going to answer it. And two, it shows you that how empty a lot of their points are. You know, some people can sound smart till somebody just raises common sense questions and say, well, wait a minute. Make that make sense. What about boom, boom, boom? And they can't answer it. And they go into, you know, some of them just going screaming and hollering and calling your names because they can't answer it. The others try to make up stuff. Not understand. I've been here a long time. I've heard all the makeup stuff. But welcome, welcome, welcome. Drive up our viewers. Drive up. And I think that it is in our interest to just try to see clarity. Like DJ Biggs, he's on our message board. Tell U.S. leaders, or tell us leaders, I guess, from Caribbean Island, Africa, etc., who fought for black Americans, always exploiting black Americans. FBA freedmen leaders here in America like penny candies. I don't know what like penny candies mean. And I don't know. First of all, many Caribbean Americans were exploited too. They were enslaved too. Some African nations certainly were under the wrath of colonialism. And yes, some mistreated us. Some were under the wrath of colonialism. Caribbean nations under slavery. So I don't know what your point is. You got some blacks here that disrespect us here. That some of y'all do. So let me get this right. Y'all can call people names that have fought their way, because it ain't your way. They ain't nothing. Rather than have a discussion and find common ground, since all of us that was born here and have the bloodline, you claim the respect. So I don't get it. Y'all want to pick a fight that really ain't my fight, but facts will always outweigh falsehoods. Don't forget, all of the Caribbean was exploited. And many of them enslaved. And Haiti all till Toussaint Louverture, and they came back on them. And many African nations were colonized. So let's talk facts, brother. I assume you, brother. I don't know from the handle. Let's go to Ray in Cincinnati, Ohio. The buzz. Ray, you're on Keeping It Real with Al Sharpton on Warrior Witness Wednesday.
2: Thanks for taking my call, Rev. Hear me okay?
0: I do hear you.
2: Good, because I want a lot of people to hear me on this one. When it came to the vote last night, yeah, Sherrod Brown ran away with it. Vivek Ramaswamy, he ran away with it, but he wasn't running against anyone. He was just running against, another Republican, you know, which, you know, it's pretty much a dead heat between Ramaswamy and Amy Acton. So people got to come out and vote. I just hope Sherrod Brown this time, you know, if help is coming his way from a Democratic Party, because he didn't want it when he lost. Him and Tim Ryan, they both didn't want any help from the Democrat Party, and they both lost. So I hope this time around, take the help where you can. But I want to say this before, and I told you yesterday, I want to get to something Rachel Maddow said on Monday. But before I do that, Trump, and this is where it's kind of a head scratcher. Donald Trump, here in Indiana, five of his seven, incumbents, you know, he wanted them out, and five of the seven, right. they're out. So my right. thing is, I would rather have an incumbent win than five non-incumbents is not, or Republicans is not going to be five incumbents from a Democrat. So I'm kind of confused on that, especially with the way this economy is, you know, and so I think he kind of screwed up on that one. You know, more incumbents will hold office than non-incumbents, I think. You know, I mean, I could be wrong.
0: Yeah, I think that's an interesting point. I think it's a good, valid point to bring up. Absolutely. Absolutely.
2: Yeah, now let me get to Rachel Maddow, because what she said on Monday, and I'm on, these are my notes that I didn't have yesterday, is President Johnson, Lyndon Johnson, he signed an executive order that federal contractors were banned from discriminating against an employee based on race, religion, and so forth. Donald Trump, this is what Trump did. He rescinded that order with an executive order. Now, I want people right. to keep that in mind. In 1968, the Fair Housing Act basically bans housing discrimination. This is what Donald Trump did. He dropped enforcing that law.
0: Right.
2: You know, he dropped enforcing that law. You know, black unemployment is 6 to 7% under Trump. In 2023, under Joe Biden, it was 4.8%. And all you black folks out there, black MAGA,
0: that is not including the business contracts. That's just employment. Right. And you're up 2 points of unemployment under Trump than you was under Biden. And you almost doubly unemployed the whites. And you're not even dealing with the contracts.
2: Yep. And all those black folks that don't vote and think that their lives, this is why your lives are not better, because you don't vote for the folks that will make it better. And you black MAGAs out there, just keep in mind that if you're discriminated based on, you know, a housing discrimination, it's not going to be enforced. There's no sense of going to the Justice Department or anywhere else to try to get justice for that. So why can't you understand that? I'll never know. And one last thing Rachel Maddow brought up. She brought up that black employees were fired. This is going back like towards Woodrow Wilson, was fired or demoted to lower level jobs, and they were regulated to separate and inferior lunchrooms at other facilities. Black workers in the post office was surrounded by screens, so whites couldn't look at them. That's I hope people heard what I just said. You know, they didn't want blacks looking at whites in the post office where both of them were working. So
0: and their taxes paying for it.
2: Yep.
0: See, the one misnomer that people have is that we're begging. We're not begging. We pay taxes. We want everything every other taxpayer gets. This ain't no begging. But thank you for your call. Happiness Donut said on the line, no, I want to go to the first one, she said. All right. She says, anyone with any sense of history would realize that many families were captured and sold, traveled on the same ships, and were unloaded in different places. So when you talk mess, it's about who. And that's exactly my point. We act like when we were captured in Africa and sold into slavery, that we said, I'd rather land in Barbados, and somebody else said, I'd rather land in Alabama. We had no choice. We landed where the ship landed. Let's quit acting crazy and fight the enemies that don't want us to repair the damage to all of us rather than fight each other. Something crazy to me about folks that are more mad at other black folks than they are with the folks that continue to exploit us to this day. Isn't that interesting? Some of them spend all day challenging Reverend Al and anybody else and have nothing to say about Trump. I wonder why. Maybe I have an answer. Maybe you do too. I mean, think about that now. You ain't mad at nobody. You ain't marched on no Trump rally. You ain't went and asked Trump no hard questions, but you want to hold us accountable. That's why I say what I say. That's why my folks is ready for when people want to be disruptive, because we know how to be disruptive. We will disrupt the disruptors. Because it doesn't make sense. It don't make sense. I have disagreement with some people in the civil rights community, but I ain't going to get out there and argue against them more than I'm going to argue against those taking our civil rights, unless I'm somehow connected with those that take it, or I'm somehow ignorant, one or the other, of the fact that they take it. Akeem Smith is on the message board saying this is important. Says Reverend Sharpton, NBC News is reporting gas prices are over $4.50 officially. Officially now. It was in the $3 mark. This war has put us to $4.50. And y'all run around talking about Trump ain't that bad. No, he's worse. And doing it in the black, in the name of blackness, I started to say you ought to be ashamed of yourself, but I think some of you ain't, don't have no shame. You're shameless. And that's how we talk to you. Because we know who you are, and we know who you are not. You know, one of the things that's good about social media, you can get where people send these messages from, and you can look and find out who these people are. So just know that everybody knows how to handle what they got to handle. Let's take a break. We'll be right back. It's Warrior Witness Wednesday. 1-877-532-5797. Sharpton. Be right back.

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1: It's Sybil Wilkes with what we need to know. If you've been waiting to visit the South Side of Chicago, well, the wait is almost over. Tickets for the Obama Presidential Center Museum officially on sale as of 9 a.m. Central Time. The 19-acre campus is set to open its doors June 19th. We know that's Juneteenth, a date deeply symbolic for the Obama family and the community. Tickets range in price from $23 to $30. And the former president told Stephen Colbert on his TV show Tuesday night he wants the center to help people understand the extraordinary journey it took to reach that historic moment in 2008. Secretary of State Marco Rubio is heading to the Vatican Thursday to meet with Pope Leo. Rubio insists the meeting was planned long before the president's recent spat with the pontiff. While Pope Leo has been critical of U.S. operations in Iran, Rubio plans to focus the conversation securing humanitarian aid for Cuba through the Catholic Church. It's been a delicate dance between faith and foreign policy. In a move that's shaking up the newsroom, the Trump administration is now suing the New York Times. The EEOC filed a federal lawsuit Tuesday alleging the historic newspaper engaged in racial and sex discrimination against a white male editor. The suit claims a well-qualified veteran real estate editor was passed over for promotion in favor of a less experienced non-white female candidate to meet diversity goals. The Times called the allegations politically motivated and vowed to fight back. Delta Airlines is making some changes in your short hop flight experiences. Starting May 19th, economy passengers on flights under 350 miles will no longer receive snacks. To subscribe to my free daily newsletter, please visit SybilWilkes.com. For all the news 24/7, go to News1.com. I'm Sybil Wilkes. Be informed. Be empowered.
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14: The New York Times says he's not only the most important person right now in the civil rights movement, but the New York Times says you're the most important person in the Democratic Party.
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15: I am here, Reverend Al, with Dr. Glenda Glover at Tennessee State University, and I have the Tennessee State University leaders who all want to thank you for being our civil rights leader.
13: The Attorney General of Black America, Ben Crump.
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15: and I'm probably going to need your help on this legal fight. You know, they shorted the historically black colleges and universities to the tune of about $13 billion, and Tennessee State was the one they shorted the most.
13: Absolutely. Well, let me know. I'm on the next plane as soon as you holler. You know, when Ben Crump called, I don't even question it. I just head to the airport and get the details on the way.
12: Live from the National Action Network corporate headquarters in New York. Keeping it real. And now, America's number one civil rights leader, the Reverend Al Sharpton.
13: Keeping it real, keeping it real. I am your host, the Reverend Al Sharpton. 1-877-532-5797, or you can go to the message board at www.nationalactionnetwork.net, www.nationalactionnetwork.net. And I'm looking at the message board. I see. Well, let me read them before I go. Cynthia Walcox is saying, good afternoon, Reverend Al Sharpton. Looking great. Thank you for all you do. No justice, no peace. We must continue to fight. And we're grateful this Wednesday, and I thank you for that. And I was seeing, I thought it was Happiness Donuts that was saying something. Caught my eye. So many's coming in on top of it, I can't hold the screen up. She says, thanks for the clarification of my vote is for Miss Angela Bassett as best dressed. And I think that someone before her said that how the New York City NYC fashion and the Met Gala buys their clothes from a lot of workers that provide a lot of jobs for blacks in New York, which is very true. Said, okay, the major design companies pay for the 100K tables, not the ones attending. They don't pay out of pocket. The table buyers provide an invitation list to the co-chairs. That's true. Many of us, including me, I've been to 3 Met Galas. We don't pay a dime. The sponsors, some are very conservative, some are very liberal, invite us. Just like probably the most progressive member of the New York City Council, Gail Brewer, was there the other night and was there last year and year before that. So that's true. But a lot of people want to make it what they want to make it because they want to make it that way. All right, let's go back to the phone. Let's go to Disco Brian in Philadelphia, Pennsylvania, WURD, the word.
8: Hey, Rev. I'm starting to film my conversations with you and post them on my YouTube page, Disco Brian Davis. And I got behind me my sign from the No Kings rally that I brought last time. It says No Kings, No Cults, and it has a picture of Hassan Piker and Theo Vaughn, the bigot comedian. And it has under there, it says bigotry isn't comedy. So that was my message at the No Kings rally. I'm also wearing my Dolly Parton quote t-shirt here. It says, figure out who you are and do it on purpose. And I think that really resonates with so many of your beautiful morning meditations that that give me purpose and help me carry on, Rev. So thank you for
13: now,
8: all
13: who,
8: of those.
13: Who,
8: is there.
13: That, who are you quoting there, Dolly Parton?
8: That's Dolly Parton. Yeah, she said, figure out who you are and do it on purpose. Isn't that nice?
13: I love that.
8: Amen. Rev, I want to follow up really respectfully on Joe from Philadelphia who called in yesterday. I want to be clear here. I oppose Netanyahu's far-right government. I was almost kicked out of at University of Washington. I attended there back in the early 2000s. I was almost kicked out for doing a report on the occupation of Palestine and based on the work of Edward Said. So I have a long history of doing everything I can to oppose the Kahanist far-right government currently hijacking the Israeli Knesset. So I want to state that at the top here. And Rev, there's a difference, and I haven't understood this until very recently. There's a big difference between Zionism and Kahanism. I've never heard anybody in media ever discuss this. Kahanism is the far right fascist Jewish extremist Ben Gavir Netanyahu regime, and Zionism is a totally different thing, right? I didn't always understand the difference, but Zionism at its core is simply the belief that Jewish people have a right to a homeland. And it doesn't inherently mean supporting settlements, occupation, or far-right policies, which is why you have people like President Biden and Chuck Schumer, very different backgrounds, who identify as Zionists while also criticizing and opposing Netanyahu's regime, as Chuck Schumer did a little over a year ago on the floor of the Senate, denouncing the far-right fascist Israeli regime and demanding elections. And Rev, as hundreds of thousands of Israelis have been doing for the past 20 years, ever since Netanyahu, again, who is Trump's and Bibi's friend, took over. And remember, it's those far-right Kahanist Israelis who are responsible for the assassination of Yitzhak Rabin, who was the guy who was trying to bring peace to Palestine and Israel. So when we reduce everything to slogans, we really lose that nuance and risk talking past each other instead of building coalitions. And Rev, that's really my concern here in this race in Philadelphia. As the Illinois Governor J.B. Pritzker said last year, in a moment like this, the direction of the country depends on who we choose to listen to, who we elevate, and who we ignore. And that's exactly why this matters in the race here in Philly, because we're not just talking about policy, we're talking about judgment. And Rev, here are the facts, directly addressing the caller, Joe, from yesterday, and bringing it back to who...
13: All right, you got to wind it down. I cannot have you and Joe do the whole show.
8: I'm sorry, brother. Okay, Rev. All I want to say is this, right? We went to Chris Rabb's rally. He's the progressive candidate running here in Philadelphia's 3rd District. And his audience, he was rallying with Hassan Piker, the bigot. And his audience was as white and young as Senator Street's audiences are black and wise. We've been to both. And I just want to say, man, you know, the caller said he's a member of the Nation of Islam. I'm voting for the black Muslim, right, in this district, who is openly denouncing the rising anti-Semitism on the far left. And so I can't, it boggles my mind how somebody who, you know, identifies with Nation of Islam would be voting for the populist leftist who stands with the bigot millionaire, you know, bigot who's friends with Theo Vaughn. So anyway, Rev, I'm not sure how any of it makes sense, but I know we live in crazy times. So I guess the talking heads were right when they said, stop making sense. I love you. Thank you so much for taking my call.
13: Thank you for your call. And I appreciate your call. I appreciate the other's call. But again, y'all gonna have to cut this down 2 or 3 minutes. We cannot do the whole show on a Philadelphia local race. So y'all respect the time. Thank you for your call. Let's take a break. We'll be right back. Keeping it Shopton. Keeping it real with Shopton. Be right back.

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1: It's Sybil Wilkes with what we need to know. As Project Freedom takes a breather in the Strait of Hormuz, the White House is making its motives clear. President Trump says the pause is a gesture of good faith to see if a final agreement with Iran can be reached. But they're saying don't mistake a pause for a retreat. The president said the request came from allies in Pakistan who see a real window for peace. Iran may call the operation a violation because the U.S. naval blockade is still squeezing the regime's economy until these nuclear guarantees are in writing. Former President Barack Obama sat down with Stephen Colbert Tuesday night in an interview that was both serious and lighthearted. Colbert, who is ending his run on The Late Show later this month, asked about those persistent rulings concerning little green men. Well, the president laughed it off, saying that while he's interested in the science, the government is terrible at keeping secrets, so any underground alien base would have leaked by now. He did, however, urge a focus on protecting our criminal justice system and military from political influence. Most Americans are bracing for more economic doom. A new Economist YouGov survey shows that 59% of us believe prices will be even higher 1 year from today. Only 13% expect to see lower prices in the next 12 months. With inflation and war still on the mind, it seems that wait-and-see approach is the national mood. Here is some good news if you're able to afford your next vacation. Traveling might actually be the fountain of youth. A new study from the Edith Cowan University shows relaxing travel can help with anti-aging. Being in unfamiliar but relaxing surroundings helps the body with balance, resilience, and tissue repair. 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I'm Sybil Wilkes. 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

0: I'm ready. Keeping it real, keeping it real. I'm your host, Reverend Al Sharpton. And it is Warrior Witness Wednesday. Somebody gave me that earlier in the show, and I like it. Let's go to Derek in Brooklyn, New York. Derek.
1: Yeah, what's up, Al? Hello?

0: also a Republican, worked with Donald Trump, and he calling you out about the Civil Rights Act. He said you need to get in contact with him. I know you saw it on social media, and I would like to see that battle.
1: I have no idea who he is. Get in touch with him by what? Everybody knows how to get in touch with me. If he wants to talk to me, call Nash Action Network, call us on the radio. I have no idea who you're talking about.
0: Leroy, Terrell.
1: I have no idea. Telling me his name doesn't help me if I don't know who you're talking about.
0: He's a civil rights attorney. He works in the DOJ.
1: And if he wants to contact me, he can contact me. I do not know how to contact him, and I'm certainly not going to tell my staff to contact somebody that, because somebody on radio told me they want to talk to me. So if he really want to talk to me, I'm the easiest person in the world to reach. I have offices all over the country, and I'm on radio every day. All you got to do is call me. Thank you for your call. Let's go to Ira in Washington, D.C. I mean, that's absurd. Somebody trying to reach me from DOJ didn't know how to reach me. Let's go to Ira in Washington, D.C. Ira, you're keeping it real with Al Sharpton.
2: Yeah, good evening, Al Sharpton. Thanks for taking my call. It's going to come through the quick point. It's a public service announcement. I read an article. I didn't get to fact check it thoroughly, but they were saying in Louisiana, they got this big prison there, and they got this law, some kind of crazy law about people being homeless, and they're making it a felony, and they're charging these people for being homeless, which they're making them homeless and causing them to be able to have to work for the government of that state in order to pay the restitution on money they claim they don't have to pay for their own being homeless. And they're making them homeless in order to imprison them to make them work. And that's the same thing they're doing in New York the same way. So what I saw, same thing, they're taking these Section 8 vouchers from people, and they're not going to do it because by 2027, they're not going to do that because the government has to pay for that Section 8 stuff and all these government programs by 2027. That's why they're dismantling those programs. So anybody's on Section 8 or any kind of housing assistance or rental assistance or utility assistance, they're not paying them because the government has to pay them. They're not going to pay them. And it's really affecting people of color in a sense. So I just want to bring it out too, just in case nobody didn't know. But that just sounds like it's kind of unfair, and it's just disgraceful and racial, and it just actually going against black people, period, and making them homeless and making it a crime to be homeless. So I don't know.
1: Is this a crime, a federal crime, a state crime? I mean, who is making this a crime? Under what jurisdiction?
2: I think it's the state of, okay, from what I understood, the state of Louisiana, they got this prison there that they got all these black guys or black men mostly incarcerated there. And those people, along with the ones who are homeless, they had to work for, in other words, like they had them working for the state prison if they don't have money. And that's how they're getting them in prison, these people, to work as slave labor because they don't have money to pay a bill for being homeless. They're making them homeless so they can have them as captives of slave labor. And I had to look back into that again, but this is what I read briefly in an article that I saw. So I might have to get back with you on that and confirm that for sure, but it doesn't look right, and it sounds like it's about right. They're making them homeless deliberately so that they can enslave these black people and make them work for the federal government for free in order to pay bills.
1: Okay. All right. I will check into that. That is egregious if that is happening. And I would not doubt it's happening. I mean, they've allowed all kinds of things to be, in my opinion, sidestepped and destroyed. Thank you for your call, Ira. In my opinion, it is unfathomable because even when you deal with gentrification, a lot of it is mythology, is that they act as though that people that are moving into neighborhoods that were inhabited for generations by blacks are just smarter and better with their business. Well, a lot of it is they can get financing that a lot of us have been denied. That's one of the reasons why when we decided to seek financing to get this multimillion-dollar building in Harlem, I wanted to be an example of us not leaving the community, but staying right there in Harlem, 124th Street, Morningside.

And we're going to do that with our chapters around the country. Because I want to challenge how you can take the same property and deny a black two or three generation family any kind of financing to own a property that they've got a history with. And you could take a kid out of another community and loan them money, 30-year mortgage, on no background. And you say, well, the guy may have a better credit rating or more banks. But mortgages ought to be based on stability. And there's something very suspect about what they're doing. I've had issues with this for a while, but I really dug down in it in the last few weeks, last couple of months, since I've been part of the negotiation on the purchase of this new National Action Network headquarters, because I start hearing stories of people around that neighborhood that were so thankful that we would come, because they're afraid of being pushed out by developers and other people that pushed them out. And some of it's not even just about money alone and about having some leverage in terms of their private business. Some of it is, it's family history. This is what grandma and grandpa, and in some cases, mother and father, left for us in the family. So, like, and you that on live stream can see, that's the building we bought. I want 100 years from now, people to ride by there and say, that's the House of Justice. They were established 21st century to do A, B, C, D. Landmarks. Everybody in the world establishes landmarks. That's what your family property is. Landmark. You should revere it. And you should teach your children to revere it. Because then it gives longevity and it gives a sense of continuity to your family. Yes, that's right. Happiness Donuts is saying black ownership matters. I tell a lot of the young guys come by the House of Justice, or if I'm on the road and speaking somewhere and they're talking, and I'll make it a point sometime to just go in the community and talk to people. And people say, well, Ramal, you got to understand how we deal with our turf. I said, first of all, if you paying rent, this ain't your turf. If your mom or daddy, if you still that young, paying rent, this ain't your turf. This is the landlord's turf, who you paying rent to. So explain to me how you can understand that, but you can't understand how to respect each other in a conversation. Or respect each other in terms of interface. So you are going to join a group to go against another group who ain't done nothing to you, but both of y'all black and y'all just going to gangbang. And in the middle of all of that, the landlord comes in once a month and get his rent. And y'all don't bother him, and nor you should you. I'm not endorsing that. But what I'm saying is that you have selective civility. You know who to go after, and you know who you better not think to go after. Yet you're going to sell me that this is your turf. You know whose turf it really is, and you know who to behave around, and you know who not to. That's what we're trying to change and train you to think different about yourself. Because if you think different about yourself, you'll think differently about those that look like you. Let's take a break. We'll be right back. Let's have more of you on the phones and on the message board. 1-877-544-6290. 532. I'm giving the Sunday show number. 532-5797. 1-877-532-5797. Shopton. Keeping it real. Be right back.

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0: Keeping it real, keeping it real. I'm your host, Reverend Al Sharpton, and we're back. 1-877-532-5797. 1-877-532-5797. Jimmy Elliott says on our message board, just like you are carrying on the vision of your mentors, I'm praying that someone will carry on the vision of the late Congressman John Conyers for reparations for the descendants of American slaves. And I think that's a worthy wish. I know that Sheila Jackson Lee had picked up that banner, who is also now deceased. I spoke at her funeral about her work. I was standing there when she asked Joe Biden at the signing of the executive order Joe Biden did on George Floyd. We couldn't get it through the Congress. He made an executive order on it. And on the platform, I was standing there with George Floyd's little daughter, and Sheila Jackson Lee and a couple other members of Congress were standing there. And she said to Biden that I need you to support having a reparations commission. And I chimed in. And so I know the work she was doing and getting that done. We did a whole lot of memos back and forth following that up. And I do think that. That's why I think that all this acrimony between those that want, as I do, as Sheila Jackson Lee did and others do, see reparations. The acrimony ought not be between those that are seeking reparations. The acrimony ought to be with those that needs to be giving the reparations. And if there's going to be a commission or something, put everybody on the commission from whatever groups fight for reparations, and let's debate it out and come to some kind of common ground. But the reason why some of us suspect that some of the people talking that are coming from somewhere else, because why wouldn't they want common ground? Why wouldn't they want to sit down and discuss it? Why they just want to take shots at people? And, you know, it's a legitimate question. Well, Reverend, I think it should be for people that only was in the United States. Well, let's sit down and debate that. I would come out with a consensus like we do on other things. That's why the civil rights groups meet and we come out with a consensus. Let's sit down and talk about that. But you do understand that some of the main proponents of black liberation, African-Americans' liberation from the slave trade, were not born here. Marcus Garvey, who I think advanced the idea more than anybody in his time, is from Kingston, Jamaica. So Stokely Carmichael, who made Black Power a slogan known all over the world, was born in Trinidad. So let's at least be respectful of each other and talk. You may disagree, but don't call Stokely Carmichael nothing, or that Marcus Garvey was nothing, because then I got to say that you're either uninformed or you got other motives and you working for other interests. Because I came out of the King School of Thought. That's been my activism since I was 12 years old. Mentored by people like Jesse Jackson. I know who I am. That's what I do. And I'm mentored. I'm not an imitation. I do things that they did not do in terms of being able to reach certain boundaries that they could not because of them. So I know who I am. If you know who you are, you ain't got to be calling people's names. Stand up for what you stand up for, and let's see if there's common ground. We make sure there's not common ground. But we ain't got to be calling each other a bunch of crazy stuff. That's when I say, no, no, no. You know, a lot of young people on staff, most of my staff is younger than me, both national and in our chapters, and they come to me saying, so-and-so. I said, no, no, no. Don't get into, if somebody call you names and call the organization names or me name, don't get into that. Because anybody that just goes into name calling, they either for hire or they don't know how to defend their points, so they try to make it up with noise because they really don't know what they're talking about. They can't engage in the dialogue because they can't answer what you bring up. So they got to shut you down by screaming and hollering and calling you names. Hey, Fahima says, Reverend Al, the work on reparations has continued. As you can see, these mischief makers aren't fighting for anything other than division. Yeah, I think that's about right, Fahima. And I just thought I'd take time to explain that. And you've got to ask yourself the question, if they're fighting for division, who does that benefit? And you got to say, if it doesn't benefit us, then it's benefiting others. And are they working for others? Or they just don't understand that that's the only thing they're helping? Let's go to Ruth in Atlanta, Georgia, on our live line. Ruth, you're keeping it real with Al Sharpton.
1: Hi, Reverend Sharpton. How are you?
0: I'm doing very well. How you doing?
1: Oh, I'm just doing fine. Thank the Lord, and thank you for taking my call. But and all your employees, I should say, or some of your employees. But anyway, I didn't want to go through that. I wanted to know, have you ever put the robe on yet?
0: I wore it one time, not in public. I put it on to see how it looks, and I went on a special occasion. I'm going to wear this. It's a beautiful robe, and I take it very seriously because I know you and your husband prayed over it. I take it very seriously.
1: Yeah, well, I didn't know because everybody's asking me, when is he going to put the robe on? I said, I have no idea. He told me when
0: I don't have any idea. I'm waiting on the right occasion because I don't wear robes, but I'm going to wear this at the right occasion.
1: Well, I was doing what the Lord said do, so...
0: I understand that, and I'm going to respect that. I really do.
1: Yeah, well, I just wanted to make sure. But did you wear any of your footies that I made you?
0: Yeah, I got them. They travel with me.
1: And what about your scarf?
0: I'm trying to...
1: I made you a white scarf.
0: No, I have not got that. I don't remember that one. Let me look. Let me have them look again, because I got it in the. I got some of the places. No, I don't. I don't remember white scarf. Let me look for it. Thank you for your call. Thank you for your prayers. Let's take a break. Be right back. Keep it real. Sharpton. Be right back.

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1: It's Sybil Wilkes with what we need to know. President Trump announced a short period pause for Project Freedom, the U.S. military operation intended to escort commercial ships through the Strait of Hormuz. He said the pause comes at the request of Pakistan and other allies to give space for diplomatic talks to finalize a peace deal. However, Iranian state media is spinning a different story, claiming the U.S. backed down because of Iran's firm warning. While the escorts are on hold, the president made it clear the naval blockade of Iranian ports remains in full force and effect. The Trump effect was on full display in Indiana Tuesday. The president waged a retribution campaign against seven GOP state senators who blocked a redistricting plan last year. The results, five of those seven incumbents lost their primaries to Trump-backed challengers. Meanwhile, in the state of Ohio, tech billionaire and former presidential candidate himself, Vivek Ramaswamy, cruised to a landslide victory in the Republican primary for governor. He's set to face off against Democrat Amy Acton in November. And for many in the heartland, the president's endorsement remains the ultimate political currency. The battle over the ballot box is also hitting the high court. Following the Supreme Court's 6-3 ruling in Louisiana versus Calais, which struck down Louisiana's map as an unconstitutional racial gerrymander, the redistricting race is in overdrive. Republicans in Alabama, Tennessee, and Mississippi are already moving to redraw their own lines. Advocates point out that black residents make up roughly 33% of Louisiana's population. Yet, the court's decision now requires plaintiffs to prove intentional discrimination rather than just discriminatory effects. To subscribe to my free daily newsletter, please visit SybilWilkes.com. For all the news 24/7, go to News1.com. I'm Sybil Wilkes. 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

0: for being in a white neighborhood in Brooklyn. I got stabbed leading one of those marches.
1: Keeping it real with America's number one civil rights leader, the Reverend Al Sharpton.
0: Keeping it real, keeping it real. I'm your host, Reverend Al Sharpton, and we're back. 1-877-532-5797. 1-877-532-5797. This is Warrior Witness Wednesday. I like that title someone gave us in the first hour. I'm trying to follow up on the breaking news of the Virginia Senate President Pro Tem Louise Lucas. Office has been raided by the FBI. She led the redistricting fight in Virginia. The vote yes that stopped the MAGA onslaught to draw new lines. And now suddenly our office is raided. I use that as an example. I don't know the facts. I know, as I said earlier, it smells different, smells suspect to me. But I think that a lot of people don't understand. One of the reasons I'm always saying that be respectful of people that step out there, whether they are leaders of groups, whether they're politicians, leaders of a faith group. Because once you become a public figure, you become the target of somebody. And it may not be somebody that you disagree with or agree with, but public figures become targets. So, and when I say targets, that's everything from trying to scandalize them or prosecute them or even harm them physically. So I respect anybody that can come out and stand up and put themselves out front and know that they're going to get some flack for it. It's easy for people to sit back at home or on the job and be some internet social media revolutionary. Because you're not exposed. Nobody knows you. Your family's not exposed. Nobody's in danger. But when you're out there and everybody know you, who you are and what you stand for, everybody is not applauding you. That's on your side. I tell the detail that travels with me from National Action Network doing security or assisting me on the road, and we'll go through the airport and 5 or 10 people will stop and want to take a selfie or want to talk to me or whatever. And I say, don't get all swept up in that. I've been out here a long time. People grow up seeing you. It just goes with being out here that long. I said, but just know for every 10 people that stop me, there are 20 that would like to see me not walking through the airport, let's put it that way, or walking anywhere else. So don't get it twisted. Don't let it go to your head. And somebody that is not fighting or somebody that's fighting another way should at least respect the fact that if people think and care enough to risk their danger. I've been stabbed once. And I had confirmed police department threats against my life several times. Mayor Eric Adams talks about that. So if people are going to put themselves on the line, the least you could do is respect them. I'll never forget, I'm taking your calls, 1-877-532-5797. 1-877-532-5797. We'll hear from people about Ohio's races and Indiana. Give me a call. I will never forget that I was sitting somewhere in my office when we first had the first House of Justice on Madison 125th. And Secretary called and said, that there's a Kwame Ture here, said he was in the neighborhood, wanted to see you. I said, that's Stokely Carmichael, whose name Kwame Ture. I went out and I was shocked to see him. He came in and we talked. And I never will forget. He said, you know, you come out of the King movement. You're young than me. Stokely was around Jesse's age. They were 13, 14 years older than me. He said, but I've watched you. He says, I know you come out of the King stuff. I said, yeah. He said, you know, we gave Dr. King a fit when they had the Meredith March in Mississippi. James Meredith said he was going to have a march against fear. And he was going to march Memphis to Mississippi against fear. And first day, a guy shot him, almost killed him. So all the civil rights leaders at that time, Reverend Dr. King from SCLC, Stokely Carmichael, who was the head of SNCC at the time, Student Nonviolent Coordinating Committee, and others, said they rushed to that scene and was going to pick up the march and finish the march that Meredith got shot on. And he said that, Kwame Ture talking to me, he says, so Willie Ricks and I, who was the vice chair or vice president, I might have the title wrong, of SNCC, we got together after first night and said, you know what? We've been trying to get black power out there. Dr. King's here to draw all the press in the world. Now's the time to start the chant. He said, the next day, second leg of the march, what they were doing, we shall overcome. We started yelling, black power, black power, black power. And it started getting covered by the media everywhere. And he said that I'd never get the third day. I walked over to Dr. King because I respected Dr. King. I just had different tactics. And Reverend Al, I said, Dr. King, you know, we used your presence with the national media to get our slogan out there. And he said, Dr. King didn't argue with me, didn't tell me off. He said he patted me on the back and said, Stokely, I've been used before. Just do the right thing. He said, and I never thought about that conversation until I was sitting at his funeral in 1968. Now, this is in the late 90s, early 2000s. We're in my office, and he's telling me that. And he says, and I was sitting there at the funeral, and I started crying like I was a member of his family. I said, really? He said, because I thought about this man, though I had different tactics, this man gave his life for what he believed. And we're still alive. So at least we owe him the respect for being consistent and paying the ultimate price. I never got that. And I said, that really teaches me something, even though I was a King acolyte. Is that you can respect people even if you have different tactics and different strategies, because they are out on the line. They get their brains blown out for what they want to do for our people. And you just, son, Wolf Ticks, nobody know you, and you make sure they don't know you. All right, let's take some calls. 1-877-532-5797 1-877-532-5797 1-877-532-5797 And or you can go on our message board, and that's at nationalactionnetwork.net nationalactionnetwork.net. And I think I'm getting all these message board messages about the race in Pennsylvania with Senator Sharif Street and Chris Rabb. That must be a hot race because a lot of folks is texting about that. And I'm going to see what happens there. We did do a rally in Philly. I'm trying to think of when it was, but it was kicking off our HBCU tour, and we did it there at one of the historic churches there in Philly. And I know Senator Street was there and helped pull it together. I don't know if Rab was there or not, But I knew that night that this is going to be one to watch, and I'm watching it. Interesting. I think we did, Ruth. Give me some, the other callers. 1-877-532-5797. 1-877-532-5797. Let me also say this. I think that it is imperative that we participate in these local races, because even if you get everything at the top and they send federal funds down, they're going to be administered and dealt with by local races and local people. So don't think that a state office like state senate in Philly or city council don't mean anything. That is the way it gets to you or does not get to you. It's important. And I think that we must deal with these local races as a priority. If it wasn't for the local elected officials in Virginia, they would have gotten away with that. They would have gotten away with that tape. They would have gotten away with that going to change the districting. And I think that it is imperative that we understand our strength and that our weaknesses is having a field day because of our lack of being big enough to fight this fight. You got to be big to fight this fight. Because you're dealing with unconscionable, ruthless enemies. And you got to be willing to stand up and deal with them. And deal with them openly and deal with them practically. All right, let's get ready to take a break. We are opening up the phones again. I'm going to take your calls. 1-877-532-5797. 1-877-532-5797. Shopton, keeping it real. Be right back.

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1: It's Sybil Wilkes with what we need to know. If you've been waiting to visit the South Side of Chicago, well, the wait is almost over. Tickets for the Obama Presidential Center Museum officially on sale as of 9 a.m. Central Time. The 19-acre campus is set to open its doors June 19th. We know that's Juneteenth, a date deeply symbolic for the Obama family and the community. Tickets range in price from $23 to $30. And the former president told Stephen Colbert on his TV show Tuesday night he wants the center to help people understand the extraordinary journey it took to reach that historic moment in 2008. Secretary of State Marco Rubio is heading to the Vatican Thursday to meet with Pope Leo. Rubio insists the meeting was planned long before the president's recent spat with the pontiff. While Pope Leo has been critical of U.S. operations in Iran, Rubio plans to focus the conversation securing humanitarian aid for Cuba through the Catholic Church. It's been a delicate dance between faith and foreign policy. In a move that's shaking up the newsroom, the Trump administration is now suing the New York Times. The EEOC filed a federal lawsuit Tuesday alleging the historic newspaper engaged in racial and sex discrimination against a white male editor. The suit claims a well-qualified veteran real estate editor was passed over for promotion in favor of a less experienced non-white female candidate to meet diversity goals. The Times called the allegations politically motivated and vowed to fight back. Delta Airlines is making some changes in your short hop flight experiences. Starting May 19th, economy passengers on flights under 350 miles will no longer receive snacks. To subscribe to my free daily newsletter, please visit SybilWilkes.com. For all the news 24/7, go to News1.com. I'm Sybil Wilkes. Be informed. Be empowered.
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Keeping it real, I'm your host, Reverend Al Sharpton, and we're back. 1-877-532-5797. I understand our phone lines are having a problem, but keep trying to get through. Interim, let me ask a question. You know, there are those that have joined various churches, various religious denominations, by culture, and others by conviction. I have in the office the special assistant.

0: family and culture and community are based on your conviction. And the second part of that question, how much is our religious beliefs based on our culture and our environment and not based on our conversion? Or how much of it is both?
1: I think, well, to answer the first part of your question, for me, I was born Baptist, born in a Baptist church in Chicago, Southside. Shout out to Mount Moriah Baptist Church. And my late pastor was the Reverend Dr. O.C. Nix. And so I think for black people, and primarily I'll say myself first, I think sometimes culturally we go a certain route until we get, I think, of a certain age. As my great-grandmother would say, I can tell you about Jesus, I can show you about Jesus, but you got to know about Jesus for yourself. And so growing up in a traditional Baptist church on the south side of Chicago, I went because my family went. But even at a young age, I accepted Christ as my personal Savior, probably around 7 or 8 years old. And I learned for myself that this is the doctrine that I want to know about. You know, this is what I believe on my own accord. And the traditional Black Baptist Church played a major role into the minister I am today. And when I think about it culturally, I think our folks, depending on how they were raised, where they were raised, and who raised them, kind of helped shape their spiritual identity. And so we see that today.
0: Yeah, I was born, my parents, my mother was Baptist, mm-hmm. and my father was Pentecostal. And so my mother joined Church of God in Christ, Washington Temple, mm-hmm. Because of the marriage to my father. And I was baptized at 3 years old. Mm-hmm. And my sister, who was 2 years older than me, was 5. And by the time I was 4, I said I wanted to preach. I was preaching to my sister's dolls, whatever Bishop Washington preached that Sunday morning. And I knew I wanted to be a preacher, and they let me preach at the Junior Usher Board anniversary. Everybody had assignment. I said I wanted to preach, and let me preach. And Bishop Washington said, well, I think he's anointed. I started as a boy preacher. And by the time I was 6, 7, I was on the circuit, as they would call it, traveling as a wonder boy preacher.
1: Wow.
0: So I probably was affected by the environment that my parents brought me to church. Mm-hmm. But the conviction that I wanted to stay there and preach did not come from my parents. My father was not a minister.
1: Yeah.
0: My grandfather was not a minister. So I say all that to say there is a balance between those that say, well, they do it because it was their culture or their family.
1: Right.
0: And those of us that our instincts lead us to a certain path, which you and I would call our calling. You know, some people say instincts, people say calling. But when there's something that draws you into something that had nothing to do with your parents or culture.
1: That's right.
0: Then you can't say that just culture. I know 4 years old, I know what culture was.
1: Right.
0: And like I said, it wasn't like my daddy was a preacher.
1: I agree, Rev. And I think about your story, reading it, you know, over the years, and I think about my own story. I knew early on that God was going to call me into ministry.
0: You did?
1: Yeah. It just felt like a tugging, nagging, burden, some type of feeling. And it wouldn't leave you until you gave way to it. And so even as a young man growing up in church, I was in the choir, you know, learning how to play the organ growing up, learn how to sing and speak. You know, I love debating. I love oration, but I love speaking in church. And so when I accepted my call to ministry in 2010, I knew it was my purpose. And now walking as a pastor and have had the opportunity to teach before and speak, you know when you called into purpose.
0: Well, you being humble, you just got your PhD.
1: Yep. So I graduate this Friday from Theological Seminary.
0: With a doctorate.
1: Right. Yep. Doctor in ministry degree. And I just knew this was the route. You know, a D-man is more of your practical route. My project was on my church doing social justice and community engagement on the local level, creating a model for the greater community to use. You know, we're living in a special time where me and you both know that it was the black church that served as an epicenter for black life. We did everything in the church, vote education,

0: building community partnerships and networks and teaching our children about education. That was our place. And so a part of my thesis and project is creating a toolkit for churches to use, especially in this era that we're living in.
1: Now, the advantage that some have is if they're born into a pastor's or bishop's family.
0: Mm-hmm.
1: The disadvantage of those of us that didn't is that we weren't, so the road is not paved for us.
0: Right.
1: But I think in some ways it gives us an advantage because we have to work harder to prove ourselves.
0: Yeah.
1: We take it more seriously and sometimes dig more deeply. I'm not against people.
0: Right.
1: And I don't belittle their gifts. But I think that it is interesting to me the difference between the two. I think one of the reasons, and I don't know if I've ever said this too much publicly, but I think one of the reasons that when I joined Operation Breadbasket, I was 12,
0: mm-hmm.
1: and I'd already been running around behind Adam Clayton Fowle. Let's take the break and I'll finish this on the other side. They're trying to get the phone line straight, but I enjoy talking to you. Let's get take a break. We'll be right back. Keeping it real. Shopton talking to Reverend Dr. Cassius Rudolph. Be right back.

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2: 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Israel is controlling everything about the Palestinians. Their resources, their food, their water, their life. 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
0: Just keep it real.
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0: It's Wednesday, May the 6th. Do you know what time it is? Yes, El Sharpton's time. And for the next 3 hours, it's time to put aside all pretenses, deception, denial, or fronting. The time has come to keep it real on Keeping It Real with Reverend Al Sharpton. A very good afternoon to you all across the country. And good morning to our West Coast listeners. And welcome to those listening on Sirius XM Channel 126, The Urban View, where talk empowers and becomes action. Because it doesn't matter what you think, what you believe, if there's not any action behind it, it is all for naught. I'm coming to you live from our National Action Network corporate headquarters in New York. For the next 3 hours, you can participate in this unique national conversation and be heard all over the world because we have countries now plugged in from outside the United States as well as every state and region in the country. All you have to do is call me at 1-877-532-5797, 1-877-532-5797. If you can't call in, you can go to the message board and send a message, like Alice Wade is already on the message board saying, "Good afternoon, Reverend Al. Always good advice for our young and old as well." Well, I try to, and some of our callers have good advice. James Thomas says, "Reverend, good afternoon, Reverend Sharpton, and happy Witness Warrior Wednesday." And warriors, we need to stand up and fight because we're in perilous times right now. Can I get a witness? James, you got a witness, and I like that it is Warrior Witness Wednesday. Let's call that for today, Warrior Witness Wednesday. I'm taking that one for today. I like that because we need some warriors. Everybody ain't ready, or should I say properly, is not ready for being a warrior. Some are, you know, armchair revolutionaries. Some are people selling things that they know won't happen, stuff, you know, just, we need to do this, that, and other, no good and well, I can't get it done. And then some of us are warriors. We deal with that's on the field, fight the enemy that's on the field, not sit up in the tent away from warfare, philosophize. And I think that it is important. I see Monique, is that Monique Green, says, "You used to work with my grandma, started the Meals on Wheels in Brooklyn." You talking about Miss Green? If you talking about the Miss Green I know, she did start the Meals on Wheels. And you're right, I used to work with her. I used to be a volunteer. She helped me start my national youth movement when I was 16 years old. If we talking about the same person, you had a great grandmother. Wow, that's wonderful that you would call in. Let me say this. Disturbing news just broke. The FBI has raided the offices of the Virginia Senate pro tem, the president of the Virginia Senate pro tem, President Louise Lucas, raided her office. As we speak, they're probably still in there. It's just broke. And now she spearheaded the vote yes vote in Virginia that stopped the right-wing Trumpsters from changing the district map in Virginia and getting away with it. They went with the map that she, Senator Lucas, and others championed. Now, I'm not going to say that I have evidence that it is a backlash to what she did, but I can say the timing is very interesting. And it just, I don't like to believe in coincidences. So again, the Virginia Senate President Pro Tem Louise Lucas, who led the yes vote and salvaged, in my opinion, democracy in Virginia just a couple of weeks ago, FBI just raided her offices. I have no idea what the raid is for based on what we'll see if there's something there. But right now, I find it interesting. We also see that President Trump has announced a pause on Project Freedom. Now, Project Freedom was supposed to pull the...
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21: Their primaries to Trump-backed challengers. Meanwhile, in the state of Ohio, tech billionaire and former presidential candidate himself, Vivek Ramaswamy, cruised to a landslide victory in the Republican primary for governor. He's set to face off against Democrat Amy Acton in November. And for many in the heartland, the president's endorsement remains the ultimate political currency. The battle over the ballot box is also hitting the high court. Following the Supreme Court's 6-3 ruling in Louisiana versus Calais, which struck down Louisiana's map as an unconstitutional racial gerrymander, the redistricting race is in overdrive. Republicans in Alabama, Tennessee, and Mississippi are already moving to redraw their own lines. Advocates point out that black residents make up roughly 33% of Louisiana's population. Yet, the court's decision now requires plaintiffs to prove intentional discrimination rather than just discriminatory effects. To subscribe to my free daily newsletter, please visit SybilWilks.com. 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I'm Sybil Wilks. 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

real. Keep it real. I am your host, Reverend Al Sharpton, and we're back. And let me clarify something that I may have given wrong. Vivek Ramaswamy did win with the Republican nomination in Ohio for governor. He's not running for Senate. He's running for governor against Amy Acton. And she's the Democrat. And he's supported by Trump. So that's going to be a very important race, Acton against Ramaswamy. And I was correct that Sherrod Brown won the nomination for the Democrats for the Senate. But he'll be facing John Husted, I believe I'm saying his name right, who's a Republican. So we're going to see a battle there in both the gubernatorial race and the Senate race in Ohio, which is going to be extremely important going into the midterms. Ohio stakes are high. I'm sure our Cleveland chapter, led by Marcia McCoy, our Columbus chapter, Cincinnati, all are gearing up to get people out for the vote. All right, let's also mention, I give my condolences to Ted Turner's family. Ted Turner, founder of CNN. CNN was the first cable station empire, news station all the time. He also had owned, I think, the baseball team for a while there, and he did a lot of different, he was certainly a pioneer in media and entrepreneurship, and I met him several times when I was in Georgia a lot with James Brown, back in the day, as they say. And he was quite a different kind of character, but I wish his family my condolences to the family of Ted Turner. Let me say, by way of announcements, we are gearing up this weekend for Politics Nation with Al Sharpton. It's going to be burning up hot. What the primaries that just happened yesterday, Indiana, Ohio, what all this means, where is this going, and where is the redistricting going? Even some are saying, let's do a redistricting in New York. And since the Republicans want to do that, draw some of their lines out. I'm going to deal with that with some of the governors and members of the Senate and Congress this weekend. So make sure you watch Politics Nation with Al Sharpton live at 5 p.m. Eastern Time on MS Now, 5 o'clock Eastern Time on MS Now. And I'm going to deal with the Ohio race. Like I said, the race in Ohio, Vivek Ramaswamy is running for governor against Amy Acton. And Houston is running against Sherrod Brown, Republican to Democrat. It's going to be, the whole country is going to be watching that, see where it's going. And I think that it is important we do. All right, Bishop Christopher McCarter is on the message board saying, good afternoon, Reverend Sharpton. Love watching and listening to your shows. Watching from Rockville, Connecticut. Thank you, Bishop. And I'm glad you're on with us, Bishop, watching and being with us on Warrior Witness Wednesday. Let me also say, by way of announcement, Saturday Action Rally, we are going to be there. I'm laying out how we're doing our brigades. We're starting voter brigades. There are going to be other mass gatherings that we're going to do. And we're going to do it on Saturday morning, the Saturday Action Rally at Mother AME Zion, the historic Mother AME Zion in Harlem at 137th Street and Lenox Avenue, 9 a.m. to 11 a.m. You that are in the New York, Connecticut, New Jersey area, come be with us as we do it on Saturday morning. You that are not in
the New York area. You can watch it live on Impact Television, on NationalActionNetwork.net live stream, or on YouTube/NAN. And let me tell you, it's important to be a part of these rallies. One, it energizes you, inspire you. And second, we give instructions to go forward. And we're going to be about 2 to 3 weeks more there at the church at Mother AME Zion. And I'm so ecstatic that Reverend Malcolm Byrd and the officers of that church let us use that temporarily, because it's a historic site. They have the little museum there in the vestibule where Frederick Douglass spoke there, and they have the actual pulpit he used to speak from. Paul Robeson was a member of that church. Church is almost 200 years old. Paul Robeson was a member of the church. His brother, Paul Robeson's brother, pastored the church once. Madam C.J. Walker's funeral was there. She wrote in her will she wanted a funeral at Mother AME Zion. Sojourner Truth changed her name from her slave name to Sojourner Truth at the altar of that church. So that is really an honor that we're doing our rallies there temporarily. And then we're going to make some history and go into our own building. They're fixing it up now at the National Action Network's House of Justice, formerly the Faison, named after George Faison, who started it, that building, and sold it to us. And we are fixing it up, ready to go probably early June. We're excited about it. We want to, as everybody's talking about gentrification, we move back in the house, got a mortgage for $several million, and put up some money, and others are helping us. Many of you listening have pledged $500 or more to help us, or whatever they could do. You can do it at www.nationalactionnetwork.net. All right, that's my announcements and my appeal on this Warrior Witness Wednesday. Good way of being a warrior is to help with the building fund. All right, we're going to be right back after this. 1-877-532-5797. Hold up, the bishop, the one and only Tommy Lewis, T.L. Lewis, is on board in Birmingham at the Ministers Conference, is being connected with you. About 60 pastors joining in. We still need you in our fight. God bless you. There's nobody like T.L. Lewis. Tommy Lewis. Jesse, every time Jesse Jackson saw him in the audience, he'd make him get up and sing. Tommy Lewis called Jesse on the next flight to Birmingham. Longtime warrior. Love Tommy Lewis. All right, let's take a break. Be right back. Keeping it real. Shopton. Be right back. Keeping it.

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10: 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Thank you.
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15: It's Sybil Wilkes with what we need to know. Perhaps some hope in the Middle East today. President Trump said they are closing in on a deal to end the war in Iran. Both sides are reportedly reviewing a one-page memorandum of understanding that would set the stage for nuclear negotiations and reopen the Strait of Hormuz. That news sent the stock market soaring, but it hasn't quite reached the gas pump yet, where prices hit a national average of $4.50 Wednesday. In Massachusetts, a massive hammer just dropped on a decade-long insider trading scheme. 30 people are facing federal charges for allegedly stealing confidential info on merger deals to get millions in illegal profits. The feds arrested 19 suspects, while two others located in Russia and Israel are currently considered fugitives. The search for Nancy Guthrie is turning into a public war of words. FBI Director Kash Patel slammed Arizona authorities on the Sean Hannity show, claiming the bureau was excluded for 4 days. Pima County Sheriff Chris Nanos is firing back, insisting a task force member was on the scene the very first night. Nancy Guthrie, the 84-year-old mother of Savannah Guthrie, has been missing since February 1st. And a major win for WNBA star Arike Ogunbowale. All battery charges against her have been dropped. The Dallas Wings guard was cleared Wednesday morning following an alleged nightclub altercation in Miami 2 months ago. Her attorney said Arike is a person of outstanding character and is ready to get back to the court just in time for the season opener this Saturday and to bring home a championship. To subscribe to my free daily newsletter, please visit SybilWilkes.com. For all the news 24/7, go to news1.com. I'm Sybil Wilkes. Be informed, be empowered.
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1: 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Tanya Stovall is saying Trump is threatening to impeach and remove all the GOP senators, etc., who don't support him. Whoever heard of any president threatening his own party leaders? No, this is absolutely, let's say, unheard of. Tanya, it lets you know who he is. And I think that, it is absolutely up to us what we going to do about it. Let's go back to Christine so she can announce the memorial of her late beloved husband. Christine?
2: Thank you, Reverend Al. I really appreciate this. And it will be June 20th at the Vietnam Memorial in Washington, D.C. I thank you for letting me say that. And his friend that I would love to get in touch with is David Alley, his son. I know he has a son, and I thank you for letting me say all that. And I'm so nervous, but this was not easy. When Congressman Don Davis said, listen, I think it was last year, the time goes so fast. My husband has been dead 8 years, and it feels like yesterday. Then I lost him. When Congressman Don Davis said that you can apply for to get your a Vietnam vet name on a plaque at the memorial if they passed after the Vietnam War, if they was part of the Vietnam War, but they passed afterwards. And that's what my husband did. My husband did 26 years in the military. He retired a sergeant. He started in Harlem. He graduated in 1961 from Frederick Douglass Junior High School, and sold the Adley. And he couldn't find a job. He volunteered to go into the Army. And he stayed in there. He did 1965. He went in. And he retired in 2000. I mean, no, he retired in 19. The years are going confusing my head now.
1: No, and we understand that. And let me tell you, you don't have to thank me. I think, thank you for your call and blessings on your memorial June 20th. And the reason I took the time to let you announce it is because, as you said, you felt that he just left yesterday. Our people need to be sensitive to each other, and I must be sensitive to your grief. I keep saying many of our people want to lead our people that don't even like our people. We got to understand all dimensions. We don't live one-dimensional lives. We have feelings, we have grief, we have adulation, we have good times. And if you're too busy to hear and deal with the people that you are trying to organize and get to hear you, then you're not worth someone listening to you, less known follow you. So I didn't want to rush you. I wanted to give you an opportunity to put that message out there in memory to your husband. And maybe it'll instruct somebody out there that they ought to have that kind of love and bond with their late loved one. Let's go to Bernice in New Jersey. Bernice, you're keeping it real with Al Sharpton.
3: Good afternoon, Reverend. How are you?
1: I'm doing very well. How are you?
3: I'm good. You know, I got to thinking about different methods that have been used and still can be used to inspire people to action. Like voting, for instance, the Underground Railroad. And then I came across this song that I think that we should use as a battle song to inspire others to get out here and vote. And I don't know this lady, but I heard this song. Her name is Jada Monroe. And the name of her song is Keep Going. And in the song, she really inspired me. I mean, I'm always going to vote because I owe it to my ancestors and the people that came before me. And I owe it to the future, my grandchildren and great-grandchildren. But I wanted to bring this song to your attention to have you listen to it. And maybe you can agree that this is a song that we can use to inspire people to get out and vote and get involved in this whole process of what we're going against now, you know, across this nation.
1: I think that I'll look up the song. I think you're right. There was always a soundtrack music to our struggle, and people don't understand that. And thank you for your call, Bernice. People don't understand that the reason they would sing these songs, "We Shall Overcome," "Ain't Gonna Let Nobody Turn Me Round," so forth and on, or "Have Different Chance," or even as back in those days, "Have Entertainers Come Out." The reason why in our day, in my day, we chant "No Justice, No Peace," and fight the power, is because, thank you for your call, is because we are facing danger. Do you realize that when you're out there marching like they were, and we've been marching the last 30 years, we don't know who in a crowd can take a shot at us. God stabbed me once at a march. So the songs that we sing inspire the public, but it also strengthens those of us on the front line. It gives you an inner kind of spiritual strength that you need. And a lot of people talk about, well, I don't need all of that, because you ain't doing nothing. You're not facing any danger. You're not facing anything that would make your life uncomfortable. So, of course, you don't need nothing. But those that are facing, I mean, absolute danger on a daily basis and stand up and fight these fights, they need whatever that will ease the inner tensions to keep going. Because none of us are that strong without having some kind of inspiration. That's why I get up every morning, read some scripture, do a little meditation, go and work out 20, 30 minutes to get myself ready for the day, because I don't know what's going to happen in any time, any day, because I'm fighting a very wicked system. I don't know if people stop me in the street and want a selfie, or they're going to blow my brains out. So you need music, Amazing Grace and others, that gives you the strength to handle the unknown. So I think you're absolutely right, Bernice. Let's go to RT in St. Louis, Missouri. RT.
4: Yes, sir. Thanks for taking my call. You know, Reverend Sharpton, I was thinking about the Louisiana ruling, the Supreme Court ruling in Louisiana, and I was thinking that in this country has always written laws that were specifically directed at people of color on what they, where they could live or where they couldn't live, what they could and could not do. As for example, you had Andrew Jackson signing the Indian Removal Act of 1830, right, which was passed by both houses of Congress. Even though the Supreme Court said it was unconstitutional, they went ahead and passed it anyway, which forced thousands of Native Americans to walk to Indian Reservation, Oklahoma. Before 1865, you had the Black Code that determined what slaves could and could not do. And after 1865, you had Jim Crow laws to determine whether we would drink on whose water fountain bathroom. So after over 100 years of laws directly at people of color, you had Good Samaritans to come along and say, hey, you know what? This is wrong. So they created the Bureau of Indian Affairs, which is still in existence today, to assist Native Americans with housing and education and everything else. And you had people like Lyndon B. Johnson, who came along and said the same thing. These people have been treated unfairly, so he created the affirmative action. So now you've got the Supreme Court saying that you people of color can't have any kind of legislation that uses race as a factor. You can't have
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0: you. This is really awesome, and we are just excited about today. We know we're celebrating Mother's Day, y'all. Yes, we are, but we celebrate Mother's Day. Awesome, awesome, awesome. Welcome to the Dr. Pat Show here at WOLB 1010 AM. Good morning, WOLB family. And we want to thank God for Dr. Kathy. He's the mother of this urban radio, Radio 1. We thank God for you for opening up this platform to us here at WOLB. It is truly, truly a blessing and an honor to have Dr. Kathy Hughes as our mother, spiritual mother, our mom, this orchestrated this entire platform. So thank you, Dr. Kathy Hughes, and happy Mother's Day to you. We thank you and we appreciate you so much. We're going to give her flowers, y'all, while she's still alive. Amen? That's what we got to do. So we know we're talking about Mother's Day today, and one of the things I want to incorporate into Mother's Day is love, the positive qualities of love. Because, you know, we use that word, you know, I love you. We hear people saying I love you. And I always say love is an action word. And we have a lot of mothers, and dads too, but this is Mother's Day, okay, that really love their children. And we heard that song said, you know, I always love my mother, and he's talking about how she cleaned other people's houses. You know, we have some mothers and grandmothers and great-grandmothers, and some still cleaning other people's houses and come out and still take care of their children. And you wonder how you have enough food to eat, but they would stretch that food. My goodness. Oh, you hear some mothers that show love and was there for their children. Amen. And there for their husbands. So we thank God for the mothers that God has ordained and God has blessed. Some are still in land of the living. Some have gone home to be with the Lord. And we just want to continue to be blessed. Be blessed. It's still a blessing. Amen. Those that have gone home to be with the Lord, we can still thank God and praise God for them for the time that God has allowed them to be on earth with us. Adopted mothers, mothers that we adopted. Uh-huh. We know some mothers adopt children, but we adopt some mothers too, foster mothers, and our grandmothers, great-grandmothers, great-great-grandmothers, our aunts, and someone that maybe was a spiritual person that came in to help you and assist you and help you make it through. That's truly, truly a blessing. So we thank God for you, you, and you. All right, now, we got a couple announcements here before we go on with our show. And tell a friend to tune in to Dr. Pat's show here at WOLB 1010, a positive show for positive people. If you'd like to give a shout-out to your mom, your grandmother, your spiritual mother, someone that has blessed you and guided you along the way, give us a call here at 410-481-1010. Dr. Pat's show, a positive show for positive people. All right, we want to keep it positive. So one of our announcements this morning, call the mental health warm line today. And we know we have a lot of situations going on now as far as mental health is concerned. And this is called the warm line. It's free, anonymous, and confidential. So there's no commitment required when you call the warm line. And you may call it as often as you need. You will be asked about your income. You will not be asked about your income. Let me get that right, y'all. You will not be asked about your income, insurance status, or immigration status. Isn't that awesome? So call the warm line at 410-598-0234. The warm line, 410-598-0234. And how does it work? You speak with a trained mental health specialist who will listen to your concerns. And in this day and time, we have a lot of individuals that need someone just to listen to them. Mm-hmm. Step two, you will be referred to any additional resources that you may need. So they're not going to be there just to listen to your concerns and what you may want to talk about at that time, but they have other additional resources available to you. Mental health professionals are available Monday through Friday from 10 a.m. to 8 p.m., but you know what, y'all? We still got a line that you can still call if you need help today. All righty? So don't wait until Monday and say, I'm going to wait until Monday. No, you can still call 911, okay, and they'll give you the resources and help that you need. So if you're feeling anxious, sad, or just need someone to talk to, call 410-598-0234. Pro bono counseling. And it's okay to get counseling, okay? All right? It's a good thing. Help is available to you and to your loved ones. And I like that, the warm line, 410-598-0234. 0234, all right? Pro bono counseling, all right? And, you know, the help is here. We have plenty of help and plenty of resources in Baltimore City, and I thank God for them. Your mental health connection for you, your family, and your loved ones. And we want you to connect with someone that will be there to listen and be there for you. When you need someone just to listen, 1500 Union Avenue, Suite 21, 2100, and it's in Baltimore, Maryland, the blessed city of Baltimore, 21211. All righty? So there's help for you. There's plenty of resources. All right, John Hopkins School of Nursing Balance Research Study. Are you a family caregiver with a disability? We know a lot of family caregivers, and we know we have caregivers that are taking care of their loved ones that have a disability. Oh, my God. Oh, yes, y'all didn't know that, did y'all? So they're currently seeking individuals to take part in a research study called Balance. 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As a participant, you will take part in 8 sessions and 2 home visits designed to enhance caregiver well-being through personalized support. Personalized support. We know that everybody's different. Everybody's not the same. Everybody don't have the same needs. Resources, navigation, and care planning, and peer connection. Participants will receive a compensation of $50 upon completion of the study. Now, these are the requirements. 18 years of age and older, living in a community in Maryland, identify as a person with a physical or sensory disability, visual or hearing. Serve as a family caregiver for a person with a disability. All right? No medication, y'all. You ain't going to be a guinea pig, all right? So you ain't got to take no medication. This is the Balanced Research Study, and those of you who'd like to participate, give them a call at 410-575-3416. Again, that number is 410-575-3416. Somebody still didn't get it. 410-575-3416. That's the Balance Research Study for Family Caregivers with a Disability. And I'm telling you, it's going to be a blessing to you. I'm telling you, yes, it will be. And if you don't need it, tell someone else about it, all right? That's the Balance Research Study at Johns Hopkins School of Nursing. Also, we have powerful tools for caregivers. And again, I'm emphasizing this. You know, we talk about mothers. Some of us are caregivers for our mothers, our grandmothers, our aunts. Yes, we are. So are you caring for a loved one, friend, or neighbor? Or do you know someone who is? And I know we do. So they have these sessions for you that's available for you. And you can participate. And, you know, it's free, free, free. You know, that's me and TJ's favorite word, free. Fridays. And you might have missed maybe a couple sessions, but you may be able to get on the next session. They have a session coming up on May the 15th. I know May the 8th. We might have missed a couple, but they're from 10 a.m. to 12 noon. And you can give them a call if you missed it out on this session, 410-396-1337. 410-396-1337 or 410-396-9025. Yeah, I'm going to say it again, 410-396-1337 or 410-396-9025. And those, if you'd like to email, yes, you can email and find out when is the next session coming up. If you missed out on this one, you can email, and these are lowercase letters. I know we got a lot of emails on the line. Linda M. Stewart at BaltimoreCity.gov. That's Linda, and there's a dot there too. Linda dot M. Stewart at BaltimoreCity.gov. All right, I'm going to say it one more time. Lowercase letters. Linda dot M. Stewart, S-T-E-W-A-R-T, at baltimorecity.gov. All righty. And it's a free program sponsored by the Family Caregivers Program and includes facilitated instructions, materials, and lunch, y'all. All right. So if you might have missed out on this one, you may be available to be participate in the next one. So it has powerful tools for caregivers. That's what I'm talking about. Yes, we're going to talk about mothers today. Uh-huh. We know you love your mother. All right. Powerful tools for caregivers. We want to give you a little bit of help. We need that. Information is power, and the right information. Topics include taking care of you. Uh-huh. We know a lot of people that are caregivers that's not taking care of themselves. Reducing personal stress. Communicating effectively with others. Communication is very, very important. Communicating effectively in challenging situations. Yeah, you're going to have some challenging situations as a caregiver. Learning from our emotions. Making tough caregiving decisions. Yeah, there's going to be some decisions you have to make. So are you caring for a loved one, a friend or a family member or a neighbor? Or do you know someone who is? And I know you do know somebody that's caring for someone. This information is very, very, very powerful. And you can use it. Again, you can call 410-396-1337 to find out if you can still participate. Powerful tools for caregivers. And yes, we have many individuals that are caring for their moms, their grandparents, maybe even their aunts. You're caring for your loved ones. And you really need to know what to do, how to do, where to do. Uh-huh. All right. So it's a lot involved with caregiving. And Baltimore City got plenty of good information to share with you. All right, you all, don't forget about the family tree. The family tree is there for you, you, and you. We know summertime is coming, and we want to make sure that our children are safe and our children are in a safe environment. The family tree, located at 2108 North Charles Street, they have a dynamic, powerful, powerful program for parents that are at home with their kids. And you may need to go to the doctor. You may need to go to a beautician. You may, dads too, may need to go get a haircut. You may be seeking a job. And you just need that time, but you can't afford to pay a babysitter. Oh, no. I'm telling you, everything is going sky high. So the family tree is there for you. They have a dynamic program where they will be there to assist you with your children for 4 hours. 4 hours during the day. So you can call the family tree at 410-889-2300, okay? 410-889-2300, the family tree. All right, and they will have you complete an application, and the individuals that are working there at 2108 North Charles Street, they have background checks, so they won't be working your children with anybody, won't be leaving your kids with anybody, all right? We got to be very, very careful as to where and whom we leave our children with. 2108 North Charles Street, give them a call on Monday at 410-889-2300 if you stand in need of that service. And they also have parenting classes for male and females, also grandparents that are caring for their grandchildren. So they have a dynamic program. It's been there for years, facilitate for the family tree for a number of years, and it's excellent, excellent, excellent. And, again, you don't have to leave your children home alone. Well, you shouldn't leave your children home alone. 410-889-2300. Let them know you're calling them concerning the Kids Care Plus program. Kids Care Plus program. 410-889-2300. All right? So we want to get that information out to you because we know, again, information is power. 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And we know that we're celebrating Mother's Day. If anybody's on the line that want to give a shout-out to their mom, okay, you could do that. Grandparent, all right, aunt, whoever. Well, maybe you're all out having a good time today. And I know that some of you are probably out having lunch already. Some people get up early in the morning, maybe having brunch, maybe having breakfast. But we want to let our mothers know that we love them. And let them know that we're here for them, not just on this particular day. You know, a lot of us celebrate our moms on a certain day, but you should celebrate them every day. Every day. So we want, I know that Apostle Mary Davis Edwards, are you in the line with us?
1: Yeah.
0: Hello?
1: Hello.
0: Okay.
1: I'm on the line.
0: Good morning. Good morning, Apostle.
1: Good morning. Good morning to you.
0: Good morning. God bless you. Good to have you on the line with us.
1: It's good to be here.
0: Well, thank you. Thank you so much. So what I wanted to do was share a couple of positive qualities about love. And I know you can be in agreement with me, Apostle, is we hear a lot of people say that they love, love, love. But I always say love is an action word.
1: Yes, and it so, is.
0: Yeah, thank you. And we know that Apostle Mary Davis Edwards have a very powerful message for us this morning for our mothers and prayer for us. And we are just excited about what she's going to share from her dynamic ministry that she has here in the state of Maryland. And we appreciate her for taking out her time sharing information with us and sharing a message for our moms. So we're just excited about what you're going to share, and we know you're going to pray for our moms this morning. And we're just grateful for having you on and on with us, and we'll get information from you concerning your powerful, powerful ministry and where we can reach you. So at this time, we just want to share some positive qualities of love. And again, we know a lot of people are buying flowers, balloons, candy, perfume. Some are even taking them on trips to the hotels, having celebrations. But we want to emphasize the positive qualities of love. That's what we want to show. And we know that we have a lot of mothers that have these positive
1: yes.
0: qualities. Isn't that awesome?
1: That's awesome.
0: Thank you. And we thank God for them. So we want to talk about the first one is patience. Oh, my God, in order for you to be a good mom, you got to have patience. Very, very important. And somebody said, well, what is patience? You know what patience is? The ability to deal with a great deal of distress without becoming angry or annoyed. Patience is vital for deep, intimate, significant relationships. Being patient does not seem to be a natural quality. You know what? It takes intention, and it takes practice and trial and error. And most of all, prayer. A patient person creates the space and acceptance that other people need to blossom and thrive as individuals. We as mothers got to have patience, my God. And we know in the Word of God, and I know Apostle will agree with me, the Word of God talk about Job.
1: Yes.
0: He was a very patient man.
1: Yes, he was.
0: Yeah, he dealt with a lot of emotional and physical discomfort. And we know in this day and time, a lot of mothers deal with a lot of physical and emotional discomfort. Yes, they do. So think about something or someone that pushes your limits or your buttons. Plan out how you're going to work with that child or with that loved one. And how you're going to practice patience the next time you encounter that situation. And we know as mothers, my God, and you know some mothers got, what, 12, 13, 14, 15, 16 children, and they're all different. Got to have patience. A mother have to have patience. And we know sometimes it takes time. That's a good quality there. And, you know, we heard people say you got the patience of Job. That's
1: yes.
0: where you got that from. Then kind. You know, we run across people that are just kind. They give until it hurts. They give until it hurts. Like Mother Teresa of Calcutta defined it love. A kind heart goes the extra mile to show its love. Kindness becomes a way to show how much the other person means to us. You're showing how much that person means to you. And, you know, often a thoughtful, kind word can cause anger to dissolve and allow a relationship to repair. Kind words and actions can smooth a hurting or resentful heart. You know, lots of times in the past, we would say, wait till I see her.
1: Yes.
0: I'm going to tell her about herself. You wait till I see him. I'm going to tell him about himself. And if you're a man or woman, God, when you get there, you know what? All of that, God, just melt that spirit out of your heart.
1: That's true.
0: Isn't that true? Being kind.
1: True.
0: Uh-huh. And you know what? In the Bible, it's talking about Rahab. And I always talk about Rahab, you know, because God can use anybody, because, you know, some people think that God don't use women. But in the book of Joshua, in the book of Joshua, it talks about Rahab, how Rahab showed kindness to the Israelite spies by hiding them from danger. God used Rahab a prostitute. Uh-huh. And she was a mother, wasn't she?
1: You was a mother.
0: Okay. Rahab, yeah, Rahab some children, uh-huh.
1: Yeah.
0: So as a result, her family was saved from the destruction of Jericho. Isn't that awesome?
1: Mm-hmm. That's awesome.
0: My God, God used Rahab the prostitute, uh-huh. Won't he do it?
1: He'll do it.
0: So we can ask God to help us to think of several persons who might benefit from an act of kindness. Plan how you would make this happen. Uh-huh. We can plan, I'm going to make this happen for somebody by just showing them an act of kindness. Then rejoicing with the truth. Rejoicing. You know, we see a lot of broken people, and we deal with broken people. Yes, we do. A lot of them are in the church, in the body of Christ. We can rejoice knowing that despite the evil within us, God loves us, and his love, the love he showed for each and every one of us, truth frees us to deal with each other in realistic, compassionate, kind ways. It allows us to see ourselves the way God sees us. Uh-huh. So God sees us in a different way from how we see one another. A lot of times we're looking at the outside appearance of someone. That's not how God sees us. So truth should never be a weapon. Oh, truth should never be a weapon to hurt someone. And our mothers, we got a lot of mothers like that. We don't want to see our children hurt. You know, I don't know how bad that boy is or how bad that girl is. Oh, no, not my son. Not my daughter. We at all time. So truth should never be a weapon to hurt others. Rather, it is an opportunity to know each other better. So ultimately, rejoicing in the truth is rejoicing in Christ, who is truth. I like that. Truth is not there to hurt another person. So we know that Moses' father-in-law, Jethro, visited the Israelites' camp in the wilderness. And Jethro noticed that Moses was overworked and overwhelmed, like many of our mothers are. Many of our mothers and grandmothers and aunts are overwhelmed, overworked. So Jethro noticed that Moses was overworked and overwhelmed. He corrected Moses and advised him to train other people who would help him. My God. And that's what a lot of mothers do. Train their children to help them. No, your mother shouldn't be your maid. Am I right?
1: You're right.
0: Your mother should not be your maid. And a lot of mothers do train their children to do what? To help them, to assist them. So instead of hearing criticism, rejection, and judgment, Moses accepted his father-in-law's advice. And those of you that's on the line, if you got a mother, a godly mother, accept that godly advice from your mother. She's not the enemy. She's only there to try to help you and training you. Always trusting. Only when we trust people are we able to open our hearts and become vulnerable. Breaking someone's trust ruins relationships. And you know, Apostle, I heard somebody say that this morning, that someone just broke their trust with them.
1: Oh, wow. That's
0: only when we are truthful can we be trusted.
1: That's right.
0: Uh-huh. When we deal truthfully with each other, and mothers, most mothers do, they deal truthfully with their children. Our hearts rejoice knowing that our inner beings are safe, that our most treasured secrets, desires, and needs will not be abused. You don't, nobody getting up in a pulpit after you done talked and shared that message or shared what you were going through, and on Sunday morning the pastor up there in the pulpit talking about you. Oh, my God.
1: Mm.
0: He done broke that trust.
1: Yes.
0: My God. So we know if we go to the Word of God in the book of Esther, Esther was a young woman when she was plunged into the royal life in Persia. Esther relied on her cousin Mordecai's advice and support. Without him, her life in the court would have been very, very different. So our mothers are there for us, and we got to trust them. Trust grows over time. If we can be trustworthy with the small things, people will entrust us with deep things of the heart as well. So pay attention to the ways people are offering their trust.
1: Mm-hmm.
0: My God. When you find someone you can trust in, that's a very, very valuable person. Trusting in your mom, your grandmother, your great-grandmother, your aunt, your foster mother. That's very important.
1: Right. Mm-hmm. Very important.
0: Very, very important. Then we also want to be hopeful. Uh-huh. Be hopeful. We will make mistakes. Our mothers made mistakes. Our grandmothers made mistakes. Our aunts made mistakes. I've heard some young people say, the old people think that we don't know anything because we're young. But my advice to them is, yes, we have made mistakes, too. We were young at one time.
1: That's
0: we all
1: right.
0: made mistakes. Hurt others and get hurt. We're not robots. because we can trust in God's faithfulness, we can hope that the Holy Spirit will intervene and guide us. So our mothers that are listening on the line this morning, thank you. Pray and ask the Holy Spirit to intervene. Uh-huh. And let the Holy Spirit lead and guide us. Our hopelessness is not just optimistic. Rather, it's based on God's own faithfulness. It is not that hope that will strengthen us to forgive, to trust again, and to go on. It is that hope that will strengthen us to forgive and to trust and to go on. So that's my other message there, forgiving one another's. No mother is perfect. I have a call on the line, and then we'll have Apostle come forth with our word. Good morning. Welcome to Dr. Pat Show.
2: Morning.
0: Good morning. Who am I talking with?
2: This is Deaconess Jacqueline Anderson calling to celebrate the best mom in the entire world, Beatrice Thomas Ward, a woman of wisdom, a mother that loves all of her children, and she is so patient, so kind. My mother is so wise, the best had her own restaurant. God has blessed her with so much wisdom and discernment. And to me, she's a mother of many nations. She has patience. She gives excellent advice. She's like a Naomi. To me, she's a midwife. All the women at her church, which is John Wesley United Methodist Church, they love her. But I called to give my mom's kudos. She never complained. She's worked all her life, and she's taken care of all her children, her grandchildren, her great-grandchildren. She wears so many hats, but never, ever, ever complained. And I am so grateful that God selected and gave me the best mother and friend and mentor and role model and hero and a servant of God and a woman of God, Beatrice Thomas Wood. I wish her many, many happy Mother's Day, and I wish every mother or anyone that's taking care of children happy Mother's Day. And thank you, Dr. Pat, for celebrating mothers.
0: Amen. All right. Thank you.
1: Amen.
0: For calling in and saluting your mom, Mother Beatrice Ward. And I'm telling you, y'all, she can cook too. My God. She is a
1: My God.
0: So we thank God for her gift there. And John Wesley do have a blessing there. So we want to thank you for honoring your mother on this day for calling in. We are here at 410-481-1010. If you want to honor, give a shout out to your mom, you can do that. And then we're going to go forward. Okay, we have another call online. Welcome to the Dr. Pat Show. Good morning.
3: 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Hi.
4: First of all, happy Mother's Day to you and to all of the mothers out there. And of course to our Dr. Kathy Hughes, you know, who has, our CFO of our company, you know, her son, Alfred Liggins. I was calling because I wanted to just share something really quick. My mother passed away about 8 years ago, and my mother was studying to get her ministry, her pastoral, and she was going through theology. And unfortunately, you know, life threw her a curveball and took her too soon because she was on to something, and something that you shared earlier in reference to some of the women that you mentioned in the Bible. My mom's was doing a ministry that was strictly about teaching all the amazing women. I mean, from just even down to the women that, you know, may have been cast out. You know, you hear some of the stories, you know, how they may have been cast out of the village or the neighborhood, you know, and you hear, you know, some of these stories of some of these women. She was telling the story of how instrumental all of these women were in Christ and how and in God. And unfortunately, like I said, we lost her before she had an opportunity to really just build that up. But it was just beautiful ministry. And there's so many amazing women. And you're right. So many of them were mothers, you know, throughout the Bible. So thank you for sharing that, because that really touched me, because that reminded me of my mother and her ministry and what she was trying to do in, you know, in her last times. So,
0: wow.
4: Yeah, thank you for sharing.
0: Thank you so much, Jason. What was your mom's name?
4: Felicia Norma Benthine was her name. So,
0: wow.
4: An amazing, amazing woman. She had multiple degrees and just, you know, during the last, she had multiple masters, multiple bachelors. She never had a doctorate, but she was going for, you know, this theology for her was instrumental because she wanted to teach just how many amazing women that she had read and studied and researched,
0: wow,
4: you know, in the Bible, and share that with the world. So,
0: goodness, what a powerful, powerful ministry.
4: Yeah. Well, thank you for the opportunity, and happy Mother's Day to all, and happy Heavenly Mother's Day to my mother, who I'm hoping is looking down and proud at the continual fight that I have in me. So
0: I believe that she is looking down, smiling. Oh, wow. Thank you so much for sharing it with us, Jason. We appreciate that.
4: Thank you, Dr. Beck. And thank you, Apostle, too, as well.
0: Thank you. And I wanted to mention, I'm glad that Jason mentioned that, because we also wanted to remember our moms that have passed on and grandparents.
1: That's right.
0: We want to remember them, too. But like I said to someone, they're rejoicing. If they're born again, they saved, they accept Jesus Christ as their personal Savior, y'all, they're having a good time. I'm telling you. They're having a time. They're having an amazing time where they are. So, thank you, Jason, for mentioning that. I did want to talk about and mention those of us that are mothers have passed on. They're rejoicing now. Okay? All right? So we thank God, Apostle Mary Davis, time with us, and we want to thank you for being here with us on this morning. And could you give us the name of your ministry and where you meet?
1: Okay. My ministry is the Flying Eagles Ministry and also the Master's Touch Ministry Fellowship. It's a group of churches, and we all fall under the umbrella of the Master's Touch. And now we're not meeting in a place right now, but we're meeting on Zoom.
0: Mm-hmm.
1: And the telephone number of that ministry, of my ministry, is 443-825-1308.
0: Okay,
1: and you can call. Okay, 443. I was looking for the other number. We do have two numbers. 443-825-1308.
0: Wow. Thank you. Thank you. So you want to open up the prayer?
1: Yes, I'm going to open up. And first of all, I'm going to share a little prayer because the time is 10:37. I don't want to go over. But Father, in the name of Jesus, we pray that your word would be the rule only the room with us. Holy Spirit, you teach us, you guide us, and show us. And we give God all the glory and all the praise in Jesus' name. Hallelujah. And we're going to go right into, I've titled this, The Legacy of a Praying Woman.
0: Wow.
1: A Praying Mother. And that's what I titled that. And my theme is that. Mm-hmm. My scripture is going into 1 Samuel chapter 1. And I'm taking the verses from 25 to 28.
0: Okay.
1: Hallelujah. And, but I'm going to get, okay, 26. Let me start with 26. 26 said, and she said, O my Lord, as thou so live, my Lord, I am a woman that stood by you, by thee, here, praying unto you. He said, for this child I pray, and the Lord have given me that petition, which I asked him to do. Therefore, also, I have lent him to the Lord. As long as he lives, he shall be sent to the Lord. And she whispered that to the Lord. So we have to honor that. But let me say this. There is a strength when you rest in your heart of a praying mother.
0: Mm-hmm.
1: A praying mother is powerful. She always stand on the word.
0: Mm-hmm.
1: She may never write books. She might never write a book. She might never have a degree, but she's a praying mother. Wow. She holds title. Her title is in heaven, and heaven hear her voice. Throughout the scriptures, faith of a mother sharpens the future of nations, kings, prophets, and leaders. The prayer when And all she did in the prayer, I want to point this out, was a small whisper to God. And God heard her prayer. A prayer. So we have to do that. Her seed was planted. And the destiny of her children was planted. It's a powerful example. And that's Hannah in the Bible. Hannah, a mother who prayed before. She prayed before the promise. The promise didn't come until the New Testament. She prayed. Okay, Hannah's story in 1 Samuel was deeply human. She carried the pain. She was in pain. They made fun of her. Hallelujah. They ridiculed her. But she kept going in prayer. So a praying mother, that goes for all the mothers. It goes for the stepmothers. Hallelujah. It goes for them. It goes for a regular mother, grandmothers, great-grandmother, foster care mothers, all mothers. Hannah did not let bitter hit in her soul, her voice, and God heard her cry. The scriptures also tell us that she went to the temple. Well, we can take out the temple and say church, or it could be a temple. And she poured her soul out to the Lord.
0: Mm.
1: Her prayer was so deep, hallelujah, that the priest thought she was drunk. But that was Hannah's prayer. She cried out to the Lord. She surrendered herself to the Lord. Hallelujah. And God heard her cry, heard her. So a prayer changes generations, and which she did. And that's what we can do. We can be a praying mother, legacy, and we can speak to all our generations. Samuel, that's what he did. He anointed the king. Mm-hmm. He was led spiritually. We have to think that spiritually, and spiritual moms mean a lot. All mothers. I don't want to leave out none of them because all of them are very important. Spiritually, the mother shaped the directions to our child's future.
0: That's right.
1: A praying mother. That's why I say it's a legacy of a praying mother. The destiny carries the prayer, hallelujah, of a praying mother. She's praying day and night for her child, for her children, for the future. She intercedes for the future of her children's life. A lot of times we don't think of that, but she does. Her heart is in it. A praying mother always been one of the most powerful tool to God has given to a woman. Given to a woman. We have to remember that a mother sees that others may miss, but a mother can see your struggles in a child. She can see that. She can see when a child is hurting. Hallelujah. She can see that. She's concerned for that child. A mother's prayer. The legacy here is a mother's prayer. A mother prayer, she's staying in the gap. She asks for protection and wisdom and revelation knowledge for that child. A praying mother is powerful. She asks for divine directions over their lives, entrusting in the care of God.
0: Mm-hmm.
1: Hallelujah. A praying mother, a praying grandmother, a mother and a grandmother, mm-hmm. Hallelujah, and a great-grandmother. They are powerful. We have to remember that groups. We can get in a group with a lot of mothers, and they praying. They praying for their family. They praying for all mothers and grandmothers. Hallelujah. It's like when they kneel beside the bed and whisper a prayer, hallelujah, over their children as they sleep. They speak blessings over the generations. They may never live to see it, but the prayer has gone out, and God heard it. The legacy is not temporarily. It's a generation. So let us remember. I want us to remember a mother's faith passed down through all generations. We can even go to 2 Timothy 1:5, where Timothy, hallelujah, was sincere in faith. Didn't start with him. Not. Well, man, it didn't stop.

mother, today will shape the child's future. Hallelujah. And the children, we have to remember that what we pray out on our children, they will be molded and great. They may not act right the way that you want them to act right. And God see all of that. And God's shaping them to be all what he want them to be. Hallelujah. Are you hearing me now? We also can remember Psalm 127. Hallelujah. We say the children are a gift from the Lord. See, the Lord gives us mothers a child. That's a gift. We can remember 1 Peter 4. Hallelujah. Where it said, keep love. And just like you said, Dr. Pat, the love. Love one another. It's full strength because love covers a multitude of sin. It covers sin. Honor. And then we got to remember what Exodus said from the beginning. Honor your mother, honor your father and your mother, you will live long. How I can remember when I was growing up, there was one scripture that I didn't forget. My mother used to quote it to me all the time, quote it to all her children. And I didn't forget that scripture because I wanted to live long. I wanted to live long in the land. But mothers, and we have to remember God's word is truth. Every word in the Bible is true. And God, that word did not come back to God if he doesn't answer. He answered. He said, does not come back forward. He answered all prayer requests. We have to wait sometime, but he answered them. We got to remember that. He said, and the Lord, your God, will give you. So we got to honor our parents. Hallelujah, dear God. We got to remember also what Proverbs says. Proverbs 14, where it says, a woman build her house. And how does she build it? Through prayer. Prayer. She built her house through prayer. She protect her whole household. She protect her husband. She protect her children. She protect everything. A mother is powerful when she pray. So I'm saying a legacy, because that's what it's all about. Because she's full of strength. She got that. So we have to hold on to that. She built her house. Hallelujah. But with her own hands, that's how she built it. Hallelujah. Not with just tears, she built it in prayer. And we have to remind ourselves sincerely, faith. Hallelujah. You have to remember, that's faith. When you can pray for your child and that can control generations after generations, that's prayer. Mm-hmm. That's prayer. I mean, that's something that we have to think about. We got to think about what Timothy even said, remind the sincere, the faith of the grandmother and the mother. We have to remember that all mothers is included, all mothers. In Psalm 145, we'll talk about one generation, commend your work to another and tell of your mighty act, encouraging generations, influenced through faith, through faith, including the legacy of prayer. Then we got to remember, praying the legacy of a mother, hallelujah, she developed. The mother's prayers shape their directions. The dreams, when they struggle through dreams, when they struggle in life, concern having caring for one child or two children or 10 children or whatever, they are in there, the grandmother's praying. And that shaped the future, shaped their future. They might don't start out right, but they end up right. But then, and see, God's ways, we got to remember this, God's ways, Hannah was honest with God. She was open with God. That's what it is when you are the legacy of a praying mother. Honesty, open. He know it anyhow, but we be open with him. He know exactly what we do. But, you know, we need to talk it over with them. Just be completely honest. Open up and trust.
Oh.

0: Glory to God. That he hears you. The Lord hear us. He hear us on everything that we do. And we have to remember those things. Sometimes a child might not do everything that you want him to do, but you have to have, just like you said, Dr. Pat, patience. Mm-hmm. And you got to understand, because God answers your prayers. If you're honest with God, God is honest with you. And all we have to do is wait on him. Wait on God. And he said if you wait on him, he will renew everything. And we will be praising God. So we have to remember to walk the spiritual mother. If you got a spiritual mother, hang in there with your spiritual mother. Even if your mother passed away, mm-hmm. but God have a way of giving you a spiritual mom, someone that you can talk to. You can adopt a mother. Hallelujah. And she can sow into your life. A spiritual mom. So we're not going to forget the spiritual mom. We're not going to forget foster care. We're not going to forget any of those things. They are so important. Hallelujah. And we have to remember that as we go on in life, you might pass away, but the generation, God never forgot your prayer to begin with. He still bless your generations after generation. We got to remember that. So let's remember all the scriptures that I point out, and I mean, you usually want to give out all those scriptures. But I wanted you to see that God is pleased with a praying mother. A mother protect her house. She pray for over her house. And God hear that prayer. We have to remember that. Now I'm going to close in prayer. Hallelujah. And I want y'all, Lord, I thank you and I praise you. I thank you, Lord, for the gift of motherhood. Hallelujah. We thank you. The spiritual influence, the strength in mothers and grandmothers. Oh, glory to God. I don't want to forget the grandmothers because they play a very good role. Father, I thank you for the families. I thank you for caring for us. Hallelujah. I thank you for praying mothers, Father. I thank you, Father, that you have given them wisdom. You talk to them, and we thank you for that. You hear they cry when they cry out to you. I thank you. No matter what your child is doing, if you be Father Hannah, the legacy of praying and trusting God, don't forget the trust and don't forget the faith. And trusting God, God will take care of your children. And he will shape them to be what he want them to be. And he can shape even the ideas what your child have. He can shape that all around, and it comes back to God. Glory to God. Hallelujah to your name, Jesus. Let us faith, believe God in faith, and shape up the generation and do it with love as we walk with God. Don't forget love. Love is so important. Be kind to each other. Don't forget that. No matter what a person do to you in your family, you don't have to do the same thing to that person. You can walk in love. Walk in love. In your ways, and let them see the glory of God on you, and they will automatically change. And I say that, and I say all of this. In the mighty name of Jesus, we pray. Hallelujah. So we're going to give God all the glory. Hallelujah. All the praise and all the honor go to God. But you have to be, in order to raise a successful child, you have to pray. You have to do what Hannah. You have to give them to God. And don't take them back once you give it to God, because we have a tendency of taking it back. Give it to God and trust God, because God's going to take care of him. Have that kind of faith and walk in integrity, walk in love, and your child will be what God wants him to be. Are you hearing me? Hallelujah. It's so good to know the Lord.
1: Yes, it is.
0: It's so good to know the Lord. And the mother's faith passed down to all. Remember that. It passed down to all generations. Isn't that wonderful? To God be the glory. Oh, glory to God. God be the glory. Have a blessed day, all mothers. Enjoy your day. Not only your day, enjoy all the days. And let your children love on you. And a lot of times, we have to receive their love. Hallelujah. No matter how they give it to you, just receive it and love your children. Amen and amen.
1: Amen.
0: To
1: amen.
0: God be the glory. And hallelujah. I say all of this in Jesus' name. Amen.
1: Amen. Amen. Thank you so much, Apostle Murray Davis Edwards. We thank you for the powerful word. She's located right here in the city of Baltimore, Maryland. I told y'all Baltimore is blessed, and we are best blessed by the best. And we thank you for that word, the power of a praying woman. And we thank God for you sharing that message with us on this pre-Mother's Day as we celebrate. And as I mentioned before, we got to celebrate in love. And, Apostle, we know that love is an action word. Amen.
0: Yes, it is.
1: Amen. So we thank you for the praying women. We thank you for sharing it with us, that we are to band together as women praying for our children and for our households and for our husbands, and just band together in love and in prayer. So we thank you. We thank you. And we thank you for maybe organizing a day where the women just get together, the mothers, the grandmothers, the aunts, and everybody just get together and just have a prayer. Just have a day of prayer. Amen.
0: Just a day of prayer. Amen. You're right on that.
1: Yes.
0: And also, your aunt can be your mother, too.
1: Oh, yeah.
0: We won't leave out the aunts.
1: No. We thank God for you sharing that message with us here on the Dr. Pat Show, WOLB 1010 AM. Tune in again on next Thursday at 10 AM to 11. And we thank God for the powerful praying women praying for one another. And as you said in your message, honored by mother and by father, and our days will be long upon this earth. And I thank God for you saying, turn them over to God. I thank you for saying
0: turn them over to God.
1: Don't take them back. Put them in God's
0: hands. Don't take it back. We have a tendency of giving God something and take it back because we think God is not moving the way we want him to move.
1: or when we want him to move.
0: That's right. So we have to depend on God and believe. But trust God. That's it. We got to trust God and believe in him.
1: Right.
0: Because he's real.
1: Do you really trust me?
0: You got to. Okay.
1: Thank you. So God bless you.
0: Next time I come on.
1: And, don't be afraid to hear the Dr. Pat Show. Again, tuning in on next Saturday, 10 a.m. to 11 a.m., a positive show for positive people. And enjoy your blessed Mother's Day. God bless you. God bless you. God bless you.
0: Thank you, Dr. Stewart. God bless you, too.

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0: Keeping It Real. I am your host, Reverend Al Sharpton, and we're back. 1-877-532-5797. 1-877-532-5797. And of course, you can go on the message board at nationalactionnetwork.net. Attorney Jennifer Jones Austin is our co-host, as she is every Thursday, to deal with policy questions and policy issues. One of the things, Jenny, and I'm going to the phones, going to Fred and Joshua next, but one of the things that I wanted your breakdown on a policy level is that when Donald Trump, as president, issues an executive order for federal employees, give the legal ramification of that, because I think a lot of people don't understand there is a difference between legislation passed by Congress and in executive orders given by the president who may not be able to get it through the Congress. A case in point, we went with the George Floyd Justice and Policing Act, and we were able to get Biden to make an executive order and signed it. You might remember I was at the White House with Floyd's family when he signed it. But we couldn't get the votes to pass it legislatively because of the Senate. And the same thing with the John Lewis Justice and Voting Act. So explain the difference between executive orders and legislative orders.
1: Okay, so trying to simplify this, if federal executive order is not a piece of federal legislation, only Congress can pass federal legislation that is binding on states. Executive orders are only binding on the federal government's executive branch, not directly on the states. In order for an action to be taken that is binding on the states, it needs to be passed legislatively. States are not mandated to enforce the president's federal executive orders. Now, they must comply with federal legislation. But again, an executive order is not federal legislation.
0: Right.
1: Now, the only exception, or I shouldn't say exception, where you begin to see some game playing, and Donald Trump has done some of this, is when a president will use an executive order tied to federal funding and grants that go to states. So, like, you know, we go back to when he first came into office, and the federal government was giving grants to states for Head Start services, for child care services, for immigration support, for housing. And if he didn't like what they were doing with DEI, he would try to tie their state compliance to the federal funding for the grant. But very often that was overturned. Sometimes you'll see it where they try to hold, like, states' law enforcement. They try to restrict them with federal executive orders. But it always goes into court. He's got to show that there's some, like, emergency condition where he gets to supersede state law. But he has no authority otherwise. That's why you see in states have gone forward with a lot of their DEI, grants and things of that nature, because they were state funds and not federal funds.
0: All right. I see on the message board, Evangelist Ramsey has checked in, one of our great activists here in New York, and she has talked about how, again, on Thursday, we are still marching on Bill Ackman, who is one of the architects of Trump's rescinding DEI. He's a businessman, and we put a lot of heat on him for over 100. I think I'm trying to find her. Okay, she said, I heard someone say DEI today. We can't even get a cab. They won't stop. So I'm glad I don't need them to get around. Amen, Evangelist Ramsey. I'm trying to find out how many weeks. I know it's well over 110 weeks. We've been staying right on this. And that's why I like When the mayor or the governor or the president or somebody, it's 119 weeks, she says we completed. Thank you, Vandis Ramsey. When any of them invite me to these big things, and I know the opposition is going to be there, these big businesses, I like to go make them uncomfortable because they want to limit us. And I want to be right in their face saying, no, D.I. is wrong, and you can't stop me from being invited to the places that we're discussing this. And I know they don't like me in certain rooms. And I know that we've earned the right to be in there because that's where the decisions are made. I know they don't like us having a TV show. That's why I tell people, watch it every weekend. And I have the governors and mayors on there. And some of them don't like coming on because they know I'm going to ask them straight out questions. But that's what you do if you're an activist. Just hanging around on your corner talking trash to your friends is not going to get us out of this. Let's go to Fred in Milwaukee, Wisconsin. Fred, you're keeping it real with Al Shout. I do not hear Fred.
2: Hello. Hey, how are you doing?
0: I'm doing very well. How are you?
2: Okay. Hey, I have a question for the panel. When it comes to the redistricting, one, if you can explain how it's related to the census and how often can they do it with all these governors doing it now, how many years or what needs to take place before they can be redone again?
0: That's a great question. Census, how does the census impact districting and how often can they do it? I'll let you go first, Jenny.
1: All right. So, Great question. Typically, what has happened with redistricting is that it happens following the census every 10 years. And this is actually something that is required by the United States Constitution because, you know, every 10 years what we're doing is we're looking at our populations, you know, state by state and within counties. And, you know, we see the population shifting. And so the Constitution says that states should be redrawing congressional and state legislative districts every 10 years following the census. Now, what is happening now is what they call mid-decade redistricting. And that has happened when a court has ruled that the map, the current map is unconstitutional. There's also been attempts at this when, you know, like we saw like way back, I'm talking about you go back to like, I think like, I guess centuries ago when we started having, some more rights with respect to voting. And so the bottom line is that it's really not supposed to happen according to the Constitution until, every 10 years following, the census completion. And let me just back up and say that's also why it's so important that we as a people be counted in the census because that affects our representation. But now what is happening, because there have been all of these challenges, we're starting to see this mid-decade redrawing. Legislators are jumping in to solidify their partisan control ahead of the next census.
0: All right. Thank you for your call. I think that okay. Clearly they have tried to go out of order in terms of time, which is another reason why we need to be in power. NBC News, Akeem Smith is saying NBC News is reporting that Tennessee Republicans passed map splitting up the state's lone black, majority black district. That's breaking news just now. And I think that it is clearly, if they break up the lone black district, which, by the way, is represented by Congressman Cohen, and ain't even represented by a black, but a young black was running. They break it up. They break up our power to elect somebody we want, white or black, because Cohen we elected 3 or 4 times. That is the objective. And that's why we got to come out and vote like never before, because they can't break up our state vote in terms of presidential campaigns and your U.S. senators from the state, because they don't go by districts. It's very important we deal with that. But Happiness Donuts is right. Justin Pearson, who was at our convention, by the way, a couple weeks ago, was running in that district that the Senate just broke up. So this is real. This is real. Let's go to Joshua in Ohio. Joshua, hold 1 minute. Let me take a break. We'll be right back. Keeping it real. Shopton, Jones Austin. Be right back.

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1: It's Sybil Wilkes with what we need to know. Media visionary Ted Turner, the pioneer who founded CNN and gave viewers the 24-hour news cycle, died Wednesday at the age of 87. Turner was a titan who once owned the Atlanta Braves, the Atlanta Hawks, and even World Championship Wrestling. But he was also a giant in philanthropy, famously gifting $1 billion to launch the United Nations Foundation. Mr. Turner dealt with personal issues as well, Lewy body dementia in his final years, and he passed away peacefully, surrounded by family. The redistricting arms race is heating up following the Supreme Court's 6-3 ruling that struck down Louisiana's congressional map as a racial gerrymander. Republican-led states across the South are wasting no time. From Louisiana to Tennessee and perhaps even South Carolina, new maps are being drawn that could shift the balance of power to the GOP. Millions are on high alert as Mother Nature's fury does her thing today. Heavy rainfall and flooding slam southern states, while a winter storm warning remains in effect for the Rockies, where they're measuring snow today in feet, not inches. And in the Northeast, rain is expected to soak the I-95 corridor from D.C. to Boston by this evening. Looking ahead to summer days, the White House lawn is about to become an octagon. President Trump is hyping a UFC fight night for June 14th, that's Flag Day and his birthday, to celebrate the nation's 250th birthday. The president says it's going to be the greatest show on earth, featuring two main card bouts inside a 6-foot wire fence right on the lawn. To subscribe to my free daily newsletter, please visit SybilWilkes.com. For all the news 24/7, go to News1.com. I'm Sybil Wilkes. 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
0: 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Have your say.
14: 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They want to see Israel totally destroyed. Israel is controlling everything about the Palestinians. Their resources, their food, their water, their life. Well, you're giving them no choice.
0: Just keep it real.
14: This thing with Israel is so dangerous, it's almost like starting World War III, and yeah, we're not careful.
15: Live from the National Action Network corporate headquarters in New York.
16: There's no side that can justify to me killing innocent people. What is
17: it for? Absolutely nothing.
15: Keeping it real with the world's civil rights leader, the Reverend Al Sharpton.
16: Keeping it real, keeping it real. I am your host, Reverend Al Sharpton, and we're back 1-877-532-5797. 1-877-532-5797. And of course, Attorney Jennifer Jones Austin is our co-host. And I've been on the phones already, Jenny. We're booking some really, really informative people and top government officials for this weekend on Politics Nation with Al Sharpton, 5 p.m. Eastern Time on Saturday and Sunday. I really want to dig into this redistricting fight that now has expanded to Tennessee, Florida, and others, and I have the officials on. I'm going to press them on it, as well as our leaders in the political arena and some of our experts. And I really want to get into that. And I want to get into what it is that they in the Congress can do about this whole Iran situation. People are not considering this is more than a checkers game with Trump. It's a chess game on the world stage. And it's costing people in our communities, in every community, but particularly our community that has to use transportation to deal with the gas prices and all. So let's watch Politics Nation with Al Sharpton live at 5 p.m. Eastern Time, both Saturday and Sunday on MS Now. Then you that are in the New York, New Jersey, Connecticut area, meet me at the Saturday Action Rally at the historic Mother AME Zion Church, 137th Street and Lenox Avenue in Harlem. And we're there a couple of more weeks on Saturdays until we are ready to move into our new headquarters that many of you have donated to help us with. But we are meeting 9 a.m. to 11 a.m. at Mother AME Zion, 137th between Lenox and 7th. I'll be looking for you as we are dealing with putting together these voting brigades. Some we're doing right in the states there, and some we're going to have you that can travel, go to a Tennessee and all, and be a part of what needs to happen. But we need to be on the ground getting this action done. And like I said, Jenny, it may culminate. I'm talking to Martin the third and Andrea, we may need to go to Washington again in August by the tens of thousands. We need to wake our community up, wake our people up, and mobilize. This is no time to drown in your tears. They don't care you crying. They don't care your philosophy. They care when you put power to their power and hang in there and do what needs to be done. Let's go to Joshua in Ohio. Joshua.
18: How you doing? How y'all doing, Reverend Al?
16: And I'm doing fine.
18: Austin.
19: Hi.
18: I make a statement, too. They're trying to really kind of take that two-fifths away from us to justify the three-fifths that they're trying to say that we are. So they're always trying to take two-fifths away from us. And there's always somebody that's trying to help them that kind of resemble us. My question is, Attorney Austin and Dr. Sharpton, is say, for example, if a bank has an obligation to a community from a Community Reinvestment Act, and let's say if that bank uses an athlete, like say a Charles Barkley, to do banking commercials for them, to me, I don't know, Attorney Austin, if that would fulfill their obligation to a Community Investment Act, which is more like trying to help when banks have done wrong to the community, to put out and help that community, like say at mortgage and lending. But if they use somebody like a Barclay to do a commercial, which is what First National is doing, National City Bank, and if that's what they're doing. They pay him $1 to $10 million over a few years. Just think how they could have invested that money in the community for real, for somebody who needed a house loan or repair, or somebody needed, a senior citizen need to get a loan of equity, and they're using that money for, with him to kind of justify that. And here, just one more thing real quick. Just like when Papa John's was in trouble for some situation that occurred, and then all of a sudden Shaq jumps up and starts doing the commercials. He might have bought some stock, or may even own something in them, like he didn't know he had all that money in Google. So he might have bought money or have money in that company now, ownership. Now, when that company was in trouble for whatever problems they had, he jumps in. Nobody thinks about the problems or the discriminatory acts they had made, Papa John's. And then Shaq jumps in with all the commercials, like everything's good and everybody rolls on. He bought into Brook Brothers. And I can't even find a Brook Brothers in Ohio. So to me, Shaq and Barkley, if they're doing these things, then they're already rich as hell. And they're doing these things and taking away from the community, like the Community Investment Act, that banks supposed to help companies with. They're hurting us. They're making their pockets rich. But the majority of the people in the community, they're hurting. What say you?
16: I think, Jenny, I want you to answer, but I think what he's saying, and I want you to go ahead and answer, is why we need to be developed as we do with our Triumph Awards and our convention, a relationship with these athletes and entertainers so they can understand what you're doing is not helpful to the community and in the long run not helpful to yourself. The problem is that many of them are managed and lawyered up by people outside our community that advise them against that. That's why, as many times, you know, and I've been doing this all my life, from when I was a teenager and James Brown took me in and I dealt with Michael, and nobody was bigger than them, so the other entertainers looked up to me because I was with them. And the managers and the advisors can't keep me out of the room because they say, oh, that's Rev Mal. That's why I was saying to a call the other earlier today, why would I go to the Met? Because I'm going to support Beyonce because I got access to her. Because these are the kind of artists that need to be investing in our community. You can't leave them out there hanging and then expect them to hear what you got to say. But go ahead.
19: I completely agree.
18: Hey, that song say boots on the ground. Boots on the ground is grassroots people, Reverend Al. That's us.
16: Right.
18: I'm contributing in my little area, and that's.
16: All right, let her answer your question, though. Let her. You raised the question. She's going to give you.
19: So I think it's a great question. The unknown, though, and I'm just going to call it out here, is so when banks will use a Barkley type character, what they're seeking to do is to try to raise awareness in the community about the about their lending practices, that they are trying to put more money in the hands of what they call like low to moderate, low to middle income home buyers or small business organizations, or even like nonprofits and community development organizations. When they use a Charles Barkley, they're trying to advertise what they're doing. And so the question really becomes, what is the contract between Charles Barkley, and I hate that we're using him because I don't know if he's a part of this, but say between an entertainer or very high profile face, what is the value of that contract, and are they getting more from that than if they were doing advertisements on television with somebody who was not a known figure? So I guess what I'm trying to say to you is that I can't definitively say that they're actually taking money from the community, that they're not providing more by way of mortgages or small business loans. I can't definitively say that if to actually get the word out to the community, they are actually, let's say they got a deal with an entertainer and they're paying the entertainer $200,000. But for them to actually reach the entire community, it would cost them $1 million. I don't know that. And so I appreciate the point that you're making, but I don't think it's so easy to just say that they're actually not using the money for the benefit of the individuals, the families, the businesses in the community. It may be a way that they actually get more bang for their buck and they spend less on advertising.
18: Well, I can't disagree with you, but I think that I don't need a Barkley to come in there talking about, let me do this or do that or try to bring attention to that bank. If a lender or somebody needs help, we know how to go to a bank. I think it's a waste of money that the banks are using these high profile people, and they probably paid them way more than a couple hundred thousand. That's what their attorneys may get. So I think it's a waste when they should be putting that money in the income into the community that really needs it. That's just my opinion. Thank you.
16: Wait a minute. I'm trying to get some clarity in your opinion.
18: Yes, sir.
16: You're saying that the athletes are getting $200,000 or more to advertise, right?
18: They're on the commercials. Yes, sir.
16: Right. So I'm saying they're getting paid $200,000 or $300,000. To advertise, and they ought to be putting that money into the community. Is that what you're saying?
18: Well, I don't think the athletes should put it in there, sir. I think that the banks that hire athletes, like say they may pay the athlete a couple of million. They may their contract may be for 2 or 3 years, or even a year. They may get $4-5 million.
16: I agree with that. That's what I was going to say. You don't want the athletes to do it. You want the companies to do it. And one of the things that I would add to that, Joshua, which we have done, ironically, under Jenny's father when he was head of Breadbasket in New York and I was his youth director, is to make municipalities do it. Some of the things with CGFs and black banks, why aren't they depositing city funds in these black banks for deposits? When we're the taxpayers, if we are a third of New York City, why are less than 2% of the city taxes being banked with black banks? That's a question I'm raising right now to Zone Round. So we're nice for a donation. Deposit with us. It's our money. And then it expands the wherewithal of the bank with mortgages and business loans and others, so they have more capital to deal with and invest and turn around. Let's take a break. Be right back. Keeping it real. Shopton. Jones Austin. Be right back.

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1: It's Sybil Wilkes with what we need to know. Perhaps some hope in the Middle East today. President Trump said they are closing in on a deal to end the war in Iran. Both sides are reportedly reviewing a one-page memorandum of understanding that would set the stage for nuclear negotiations and reopen the Strait of Hormuz. That news sent the stock market soaring, but it hasn't quite reached the gas pump yet, where prices hit a national average of $4.50 Wednesday. In Massachusetts, a massive hammer just dropped on a decade-long insider trading scheme. 30 people are facing federal charges for allegedly stealing confidential info on merger deals to get millions in illegal profits. The feds arrested 19 suspects, while two others located in Russia and Israel are currently considered fugitives. The search for Nancy Guthrie is turning into a public war of words. FBI Director Kash Patel slammed Arizona authorities on the Sean Hannity show, claiming the Bureau was excluded for 4 days. Pima County Sheriff Chris Nanos is firing back, insisting a task force member was on the scene the very first night. Nancy Guthrie, the 84-year-old mother of Savannah Guthrie, has been missing since February 1st. And a major win for WNBA star Arike Ogunbowale. All battery charges against her have been dropped. The Dallas Wings guard was cleared Wednesday morning following an alleged nightclub altercation in Miami 2 months ago. Her attorney said Arike is a person of outstanding character and is ready to get back to the court just in time for the season opener this Saturday and to bring home a championship. To subscribe to my free daily newsletter, please visit SybilWilkes.com. For all the news 24/7, go to news1.com. I'm Sybil Wilkes. Be informed, be empowered.
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0: co-host. Jenny, I think a lot of us don't understand the nature of our power if we hold political office. For example, as I was saying, there's enough funds for deposit of federal, state, and city money that could undergird many of our financial institutions that could then undergird us with business loans, home mortgages, and all. We're not using the public sector, and then we wonder why there's not being more done. And I think that we need to make sure that it's done.
1: Examples. And, you know, just because I'm closest to New York City in terms of everyday political leadership, I can provide examples. I mean, one very good example is we go back to the 2010s when former Mayor Bill de Blasio took office and decided that New York City should have universal pre-kindergarten for every four-year-old in New York City, meaning that families, if they did not want to pay for private pre-kindergarten for their children, would have that as a public good, a public service. And so that was allowing for families to actually save, in some instances, as much as $24,000, $25,000 yearly,

0: burden is being picked up more and more across the states because we created a model here in New York City. Another example is now we've got in New York City, Mayor Mamdani is pushing for universal child care for every two-year-old in New York City. So families who have children who are two as well as three-year-olds, because we now have full-day 3K, those families do not have to pay. The point I'm making, yes, they may not be black officials, but they are taking action that directly impacts significantly our take-home pay and the resources that we have. These people were voted into office based on these pledges, these promises that they would have an impact on our bottom line. And given that we have lesser dollars because we are significantly paid less and we don't have as many assets, these things matter. So when we go out and we vote for persons who are talking about universal child care, talking about putting more money in our local banks to make sure that we have more credit, talking about how they lower interest rates to make sure that we can have more purchasing power. When we have elected officials who are willing to do that, then that helps us. But we've got to vote these people into office. And if we don't have a vote, we can't get it done.
1: And the evidence that that is truly the move of the day is they would not be going through all of these maturations and spending all this money doing ballot referendums and state elections if they didn't want to keep us from having the right to vote. I don't understand what is so difficult to see. If people are spending all of their resources, if people are doing all kinds of flips to deny our right to vote, why do you think that voting is not important? Nobody would be spending billions. They spend billions of dollars beating Kamala Harris. Nobody would be spending all this money in Texas where they redistrict, and now what they're doing in Tennessee, if it didn't matter. All of this they're doing... is because they understand that if we can use the power to vote and put the right people in, they have problems. That's why when we put Obama in, we got the Affordable Care Act, and that meant a lot to our community. People are paying now premiums that are going sky high because we weren't able to sustain it. When we had Obama in, we got the whole police commission, which mandated that police had to put body cameras on, which has settled some of these cases, not all. I mean, they understand better than we do. And then they'll get some of us, some who just are naive or rushing the judgment, others that are just employed, to be talking about, oh, man, I don't know what voting does. What it does is obvious. And it should wake you up when you see they don't want you to have it. And if it didn't mean anything, they wouldn't be fighting you.
0: That's right. And sir, if I just may add, who's leading this effort right now? It's not all Democrats and it's not all Republicans. It is largely Republicans. Republicans who've been advancing the laws that are taking away our vital and critical services and supports. The Republicans who blocked the increase in the federal minimum wage. The Republicans who have denied and have not allowed to advance gun control legislation and more civil policing legislation. That's who's blocking your vote right now. The people who do not want to see fairness and equality.
1: Absolutely right. Let's go to David in Maryland. David, you're keeping it real with Shopton and Jones Austin.
2: Yes, Reverend Shopton and Ms. Jones Austin, thank you for taking my call. And thank you. I have a question. Is anybody monitoring cashless businesses coming to America, and in particular in the state of Maryland? Went to a place, let me just briefly, and I'm going to hang up and listen. Went to a cleaning place, cleans clothes, a couple of days ago. To my surprise, they take no cash. They were foreigners, and that they only took debit and credit card. My own point is many

0: people in our community, young and especially the elderly, don't have debit and credit cards. Are these That's businesses right. being monitored coming to America, and who owns them? And I'll hang up. Thank you.
1: I think the quick answer is, okay, I know we're going to be in the break. Thank you for your call. Is that is one of the things Nash Action Network is pressuring the Congressional Black Caucus to bring through the Commerce Committee, that they should be monitored federally. I know there's some independent agencies that we are connected to. I'm talking about National Action Network that's monitoring them. But we need thorough monitoring by the Congress authorizing, which is another reason why we need the majority of the Congress, because the Commerce Committee banking would be chaired by Maxine Waters if they had the majority. You're absolutely right. There are too many. There is disproportionate. I've seen the studies because we're dealing with some of these agencies that's looking at it, but they're not as thorough as they don't have the same bandwidth that the federal government has. But the studies show that it is disproportionately a problem in our community because we don't have a lot of debit cards and credit cards as other communities do. So it is a particular problem in our community if you open up a cashless business and we don't have cash and we are majority cash people. It is a vital issue, which is one that we need to really put front and center in this midterm election. I'm glad you raised it. Let's take a break. Be right back. Keeping it real. Shop Talk. Be right back.
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3: Sharpton keeps it real.
5: Because you're raising things that you haven't thought out. There were slave rebellions that did. All right, then give me the answer. You haven't answered me yet. If you thought it out, give me the answer.
3: Asking the tough questions.
6: Well, see, here's the thing. I call him in a statement. Now you...
5: No, but I'm questioning your statement. You can question mine. You can question any statement I make. You can question any statement. Whoa. You can question any statement I make, but you cannot call here and tell me don't question the statement you make, brother.
3: Be a part of the conversation. Just keep it real. Live from the National Action Network corporate headquarters in New York, keeping it real. And now, America's number one civil rights leader, the Reverend Al Sharpton.

0: Thursday, May the 7th. Do you know what time it is? It's Al Sharpton's time. And for the next 3 hours, it's time to put aside all pretenses, deception, denial, or fronting. The time has come to keep it real on Keeping It Real with Reverend Al Sharpton. A very good afternoon to you all across the country, and good morning to our West Coast listeners. Welcome to those listening on Sirius XM, Channel 126, The Urban View, where talk empowers and becomes action. I'm coming to you live from our National Action Network corporate headquarters in New York, and you can participate in this unique conversation by calling us at 1-877-532-5797, 1-877-532-5797, or you can go to the message board at nationalactionnetwork.net and send me a message, and I'll read many of you that sent a message on the air. Lee Asia Lee says, "What's up, Rev?" Well, what's up, Lee Asia Lee is the question. She's already on the message board. Georgia Daniel is saying, "Good afternoon, Reverend Sharpton from Toledo, Ohio." All right, Toledo, Ohio, and we're looking at Ohio real careful now that y'all have Vivek Ramaswamy against Sherrod Brown and all of their different tickets. They're different, running for different offices, but it's the same ticket. So y'all got a lot of action going on out there with a governor's race and a Senate race. A lot to talk about today. Real study is coming out about how Donald Trump has really waged a war. I want y'all to get some of my MAGA callers to listen to this. There's been alleged targeting of blacks by this administration. Why would you say that, Reverend Mal? Well, he began with his first day in office. He proclaimed war on diversity efforts, which is clearly something that benefits the black community, as well as brown community and others. He immediately, his first day, he came in and he declared a war on diversity in government and private institutions. Then he fired or forced the resignation of high-profile black public officials, including General Charles C.Q. Brown, who is the chairman of the Joint Chiefs of Staff, the Librarian of Congress he forced out, Carla Hayden, and members of the Federal Reserve Board. He went after the black woman. Then he went after it and rescinded the 1965 executive order banning discrimination by federal contractors. And that included removing clauses that prohibited segregated facilities in government contracts, that black employees were fired or demoted to lower jobs, relegated in separate and inferior lunchrooms. Then he goes after the Voting Rights Act, and he uses his Supreme Court to take race out of the Voting Rights Act, and to go for redistricting, which cuts out black representation. And that on top of course, his rhetoric calling everybody low IQ and calling Hakeem Jeffries a thug, calling me a con man. I can't think of any blacks he talked kindly about. So we can talk about that. Koch, as mayor of New York, had to be humbled and later lost I don't know how you can humble Trump, who was an ally of Koch. Then we also looking at the U-turn that he's made to reopen the strait of Hormuz. His whole so-called Project Freedom was paused after the Saudis reportedly restricted U.S. military access. So now, according to U.S. officials, Saudi Arabia pushed back after being caught off guard by Trump's public announcement and temporarily blocked the U.S. use of the Prince Sultan Air Base and the Saudi airspace for the Strait of Hormuz operation, which they had never obviously done that and dealt with that. So we got a lot of things to talk about today on the message board. I see Proverbs 31 womb. I thought we were boycotting DEI and the like. No, we're boycotting for DEI. We're not boycotting DEI. DEI was to say they had to have diversity, equity, and inclusion. So, no, Proverbs, you got that wrong. Secondly, you say, why was Reverend Al Sharpton at the Met Gala under Jeff Bezos? I wasn't at the Met Gala under Jeff Bezos. I was there supporting Beyonce and Venus Williams and others who were the co-chair. Jeff Bezos put money in, as he is every year. This is the third year I was invited. And first year I went, Bezos was there. And he was there last year, and he was there this year. I'm not going to let the fact that I disagree with his politics and his union busing. I supported the union. I had the young man that was arrested the other night. I had him speak at Nan's convention. I had him speak at Nan's broadcast. But I'm not going to let, because Bezos is underwriting something, all of a sudden I'm not going to go and not support the black artists and influences that I fought and asked Anna Wintour to make sure there was diversity. Andre Leon Talley was the one years ago got me, you got to fight for diversity in the fashion industry. We're supposed to give all that up because some guy writes a big check and the money goes to the city of New York. That's why I was there. I think that it would have been an offense to the black co-chairs for me not to go when I'm invited. And I've been there the other 2 years, and the same Bezos was there. So I think that that answers you, hopefully. Taquia Wimberly says, and you look sharp. I tried not to disappoint myself. I think that it is important that we, as a people, understand that when we have differences, then we ought to discuss them. And I think that it clearly, Chris, that was arrested as a union leader, he is somebody, like I said, we put on our Nan Saturday rallies. We had him speak. We put him on our in our convention. But at the same time, Beyonce, who stood up and got a lot of criticism for going out there for Kamala Harris, we can't abandon her too. And to abandon her and abandon Venus Williams and all in that space when...
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19: Hello, I'm Jose Hernandez, and I have been using a wheelchair since my accident in 1995.
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24: Hi, I'm Elton John. 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Thank you.
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0: 7. Or you can go to the message board at www.nationalactionnetwork.net, and you can send a message and I'll read those that I can on the air, as many as I can. We're getting a lot in as we do every day. Let me remind you that we are really, really, really, with all the issues I opened with, going to really dig down on these issues, report card on where we are with Trump and race on Politics Nation with Al Sharpton this weekend. It will be live at 5 p.m. Saturday, 5 p.m. Eastern Time, Saturday and Sunday at 5 p.m. I'm going to have members of Congress, Senate, as well as a governor and some of our scholars on reviewing where we are. We're at a critical time when they're taking away our right to vote, and we need a critical movement from those that are mobilizing in Tennessee right now. And I know from our NAND chapter who's involved there, Florida. And we're going to, I'm talking to Martin Luther King III and others about calling a national march in Washington, putting pressure right there on the Congress. They can write a new Civil Rights Act, but we need to vote and get the majority so they can pass it. That's how they passed it in 65. A lot of us are more caught up in the rhetoric and not realizing that we need the rhetoric and the drama that is guided toward a strategy for results. And that, otherwise, we just spinning our wheels. So I've watched Politics Nation with Al Sharpton live at 5 p.m. Eastern Time on MS Now, Saturday and Sunday. You're in the New York, New Jersey, tri-state area. Meet me or beat me to the Saturday Action Rally Saturday morning. I'll be there every Saturday. Saturday is Mother's Day weekend, as well as I'm giving directions on how we're doing our voter brigades all over the country. Make sure you're there in the house. And Mother Amy Zion, 140th Street, 137th Street. It's on 137th Street and Lenox Avenue, between Lenox and 7th, 137th between Lenox and 7th. You that are not in New York can watch it live on Impact Television or at www.nationalactionnetwork.net or on YouTube/NAN. All right, let me go to, I see Keisha Allsbrooks. So good afternoon, Reverend Sharpton. This is Kai, the poet. We all know that when we were younger and our parents put food on our plate that was healthy for us, they let telling us that we better eat it is what's happening for our rice. And I'm having problems reading in between, but I get your point. Yeah, we, you know, healthy food, we didn't want the greens. We wanted what tastes good. You're right. And a lot of us don't want what does not taste good to us. We want the cheap shots and not the hard work, the heavy lifting. I think you're absolutely right. Vivian Denise is saying, good afternoon, Reverend Al from Dothan, Alabama. Larry Tanksley is saying, thank you for all you do, my brother. Well, thank you, Larry, for that. Let's go to Keith in Atlanta, Georgia, on our phone line. Keith, you're keeping it real with Al Sharpton.
1: Reverend Al, I think you got me, Jacob.
0: All right, well, I'm only going by the board, okay?
1: Yeah, but I mean, I can still go. I mean, you know.
0: Yeah, go ahead.
1: Can I still? All right, well, you know, well, first of all, peace be unto you and peace be unto your listeners, man, in America. You know, just keeping it real, Reverend Al, you don't even have to have eyes to see what this Republican Party turned white supremacist supporters, what this group have done to America. I mean, even his supporters, excuse me, are starting to cry about what they see when they think about their health care, the price of gas, and that major thing that they was talking about, the price of groceries, right? That he, remember he did that thing and he bought all of the food out and had groceries. And on day one, he was going to make it cheaper and everything. And look at where we are now. You know, I pray that you keep on with this all hands on deck thing needed, because I'm telling you, we need all hands on deck on this one. You know, here in Philadelphia, those that follow football, we got a wide receiver, A.J. Brown, right, of the Eagles. And he's a little disgruntled with being on the Eagles. I think he'd rather be on the Patriots. You know what I mean? But so he ain't the only one, though, that need the Patriots. We want and need the real American Patriots, man, to step to the plate. You know, the ones that love this freedom, justice, and equality that these contracts that the founding fathers wrote, you know, to where every citizen, you know, has equal rights, right? Now, I'm an African-American Muslim, but don't think that I don't want the same rights that I have. I want them for everybody, the LGBTQIA, you know, everybody, every citizen. And until we start thinking like that, because, you know, I hear people talking and they want to hold other people down, but they want the rights that they want. That ain't the way I think it's supposed to go, Reverend Al. But, you know, until we get there, man, and really, like you said, fight, vote. We know we got to vote now because they trying to take it. And I don't care how hard they make it for us. It's never going to be as hard as what our ancestors have already conquered. So if the line stretch around the block, and it take a day to get to the line, because if you get in line, you got to vote. So they making it hard for us, but it ain't harder than what our ancestors already went through, right? And as the brother from Germany, what's his name? He calls. He always say, "I'm done, brother, man." Yeah, Rick, right. Rick from Germany. Rick always say Germany. That. "I'm done, brother, man." Thank you, Reverend Al.
0: He makes his point. Say, "I'm done." All right, let's take a break. Be right back. Phones is lining up at 1-877.

0: 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We'll be right back.
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Or Twitter dot, you can do Twitter.com, The Rev Al, or you can go on the message board and send me a message, and I will read it on the air, because we want to hear what you have to say. I see Cedric Cooper says, as a people, time to time again, the more we pressed as oppressed, the more we trust God. God is able to save. And God is able to save. I believe that, Cedric. But I also believe that God expects and has called for us to stand up and do our work and do it adequately and passionately. And we're going to have to take flack. We're going to have to take criticism. We got to take people like Trump coming at us, calling us names. You have to take folks in our own community that don't understand. And I think that it is absolutely part of the journey. If you don't expect people with power to just roll over and get out of the way, then I think you're deceiving yourself. Power does not roll over. You've got to be able to stand up and fight for yourself. And a lot of us just act as though sitting around just talking and, you know, loud talking or getting on social media is going to change power. You got to confront them. I think that you've got to confront them. You got to vote. You got to organize. We got to use our economic leverage. Freedom is earned, and then you got to earn it to keep it. You cannot just assume that because you're saying something to your friends or your people on social media that it's going to mean something. It is, I think that you have got to be part of applying the pressure to those in power to change power. Otherwise, I think we are just going to be disappointed, I'll be honest with you. Tanya Stovall is saying the ballroom that most people in this country do not want or need. She's talking about, a lot of people might have missed this. Now they're asking in Congress for the Congress to authorize, out of taxpayers' money, $1 billion for this ballroom that Donald Trump has tore down the east wing of the White House to build this big ballroom. He said it would be done with private donations. Now they're asking for $1 billion with a B. As Tanya Stovall says, the ballroom that most people in this country do not want or need. $1 billion. Why they're cutting funds elsewhere, healthcare and other places. It is absolutely outrageous. And I think that if we do not stand up and fight now, they're going to just run the table on us, and it'll be our fault. We need to show up everywhere and everyhow we can, telling people you got to vote this out. You've got to stand up and organize where we are not shopping with people that are not with us. And it is so many of us that are so cynical.

0: I said that the expression, you're so heavenly bound, you're no earthly good. You got to do some work on earth to earn going to heaven. Just perfect attendance at church don't mean you did no work. You're supposed to go to church or mosque or synagogue, whatever way you worship, to get the fuel to go and run the race. But you don't need no fuel if you ain't going nowhere. If you pull your car in the gas station and tell them to fill up the tank, you don't just let the gas keep running once the tank is full. You got to drive somewhere. And a lot of us is full of philosophy, full of dogmas, full of all kind of ideology, and some full of religion, and sit right there.
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3: The reality is we have again circled the moon with four astronauts taking pictures and returned safely for a cost of over $4 billion. The first trip to the moon in 1969 cost about $2.5 billion in today's money value, but the astronauts walked around, placed an American flag on the moon, took pictures, and returned safely. So my question is, what have these flights to the moon produced other than some very expensive pictures and, of course, made some rocket ship investors very wealthy? Has exploration of the moon brought us closer to finding a cure for cancer as numbers continue to rise? Or has exploring the moon helped us to figure out how to feed millions of Americans who go to bed every night hungry, many without shelter? Or is the reality that those in charge of spending our tax dollars are more concerned with their friends getting richer than they are about you and me being okay?
2: 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What's your reality? What's your reality? What's your
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0: Keeping it real. I am your host, Reverend Al Sharpton, and we're back. It's Policy Day on Thursdays on this show, and we are joined by our policy wonk, the CEO of the Protestant Welfare Agencies in New York, and the esteemed vice chair of the National Board of National Action Network, the attorney Jennifer Jones Austin. How you doing, Jenny? I do not hear Jenny.
1: I'm here. Can you hear me?
0: I hear you now, yes.
1: Oh, good, good. Good to be with you and with all your listeners. Yeah, doing okay.
0: Let me go to the meat of the situation that we're facing with the redistricting fights all over the country. I think people do not understand, and I want you to break it down, that the redistricting, to redraw the district lines, would in many ways limit the access that we have as a community to collectively vote on who we want to represent us in Congress, the House of Representatives, that is, because if it's the Senate, it's statewide, the district lines don't matter. But the congressional districts, the state positions, state legislatures, the county legislatures, and your particular municipal legislators, because all of them are decided by districts. So in the case of, let's take any state, Tennessee, they can draw the lines where there's no real solid accumulation of blacks in any district. So blacks don't have a collective choice in being disenfranchised as we were before the Voting Rights Act. Or they can put blacks all in one district and limit them having more than one black, because rather than break it down to where our population may be in some states more than one area, they just combined it one. Explain how that works and how having the numbers down of the representatives elected, for example, in Congress, also keeps the majority in the Republicans' hands, because you don't have enough congressmen or women to make a majority to elect someone like Hakeem Jeffries as Speaker.
1: Right. So the first thing that we have to appreciate is that unlike the period of the Civil War, where the Republican Party had a significant number of black people in it because it was a different party and had different values, Lincoln was a Republican. Today, the Republican Party is ultra-conservative and is, as we all know, very much MAGA-aligned. And today, estimates suggest that fewer than 10%, maybe as few as 8% of African Americans today identify as Republican. So when the Supreme Court made null and void Section 2 of the Voting Rights Act, which served as the check, the primary checks and balances against racially discriminatory maps in voting, and is now requiring that, they're going to have to be able to show that there was actual discrimination and not just the intentional or impact or the likelihood of discriminatory impact. What has resulted is now Republicans and Democrats, parties have the right to draw maps for voting purposes, for voting blocks, again, as you said, when it comes to selecting any of the 535 members of the House of Representatives, when it comes to deciding, assembly districts, city council districts, state senate districts. What the Supreme Court is now allowing is for partisan gerrymandering. And what's going to happen is, if you go across the states, and states will have more control, there'll be less federal and judicial oversight. So if you go across the country and you look at, well, what state, what parties are in control at the state level, those parties now are going to have a greater say in, you know, how many districts at the council level, at the state and assembly levels, and at the congressional levels are Republican or Democrat. And they're going to draw lines in ways that disadvantage black persons. Because, again, the great majority of Republicans are white people. So if you are a white Republican controlled state assembly or state senate, you're going to want to redraw the maps in ways that favor Republicans. And we don't have to be as much concerned anymore about racial fairness because of what the Supreme Court did. Consequently, what we're seeing happening right now, you know, I heard it best described actually by a friend who said it's like the Wild Wild West. In some ways, to me, it looks like maybe it's as close as we're getting back to the Civil War, where the war was forged on the issue of whether or not, you know, slaves, people, black people could be enslaved, and how they would be counted in the Constitution and be counted for purposes of the Electoral College and voting. What we're now seeing is now we're going back to, well, how are we really going to count blacks, and how are we going to figure out what power blacks should have in the vote? And so what we're seeing now is so many states in just the last 7 days. We've got governors. We've got legislative bodies that have gone forward. We've got DeSantis in Florida, who actually, you know, passed a law just this past Monday to move forward with redistricting in a way that favors Republicans and disadvantages black people. We see in Louisiana, they put a halt on the primaries that were underway, where we had two majority black voting districts. He's put a halt on the primaries so that he can redistrict and make it so that we only have one district in Louisiana. We're seeing the same playing out in other states. In Tennessee, you know, there are questions now about what's going to happen. In Virginia, where the voters decided that they wanted more Democrat districts, and that in turn favored more black people, again, because we are more in the Democrat Party, we're seeing that that's now, you know, still being challenged. But we're looking across the board. Tennessee is now working hard to redraw their state's map. And so what we're going to see as soon as the 2026 midterms is that we are being disenfranchised. Our votes are going to matter less, because when it comes to congressional races, when it comes to state senate and assembly races, when it comes to local council races, the districts will be set up in a way that favors Republicans. And because Republicans in this city, in this nation, are less black, we're going to lose.
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6: Hey, hey, hey, I can't believe I made it. It's been a glorious day. Yes, I'm just singing because I'm so happy, guys. There's a lot going on. I don't know about you guys, but I'm so excited that I was able to make it in studio today, because I have a special guest today, Susan Smallwood. She's out there as busy as she always is doing whatever she's doing. But today we okay. And then we got my co-host is Troy Rollins on the line. Who's on the line?
7: George Harris.
6: Who is this?
7: George Harris.
6: Oh, George. He said co-host. You know, Troy, sometimes he'd be slipping in on there, too. Go ahead, George Harris. You know, George Harris and me go back a long time. And for those of you who want to know, no, there's not the husband. But he's the husband. You know what I mean? So that's how you do. You always make sure you let people know your foundations and your success. So I know I have told him this time and time again, but if it wasn't for George Harris, as he says, there will be no ship. there will be no ownership, because George Harris has helped not only himself, but many of us understand the importance of ownership. And right now, if you haven't checked him out on his social media page, you need to check him out, because if you want to be inspired, George Harris is the one who inspired. We go so far back that I'd use him as the memory test, because I don't sometimes remember how things happened or what happened, but I know it happened. For instance, when the city of Baltimore was looking at Black-owned businesses, George Harris will tell you the story that the Harrises, which is his mom and dad, the history that they had in Baltimore City that made him be an entrepreneur and did not have to do like most of us, go out there and hold that 9-to-5 job. So I never seen him at a 9-to-5 job in all the years that I've known him, and I know him about 40 years. So he was like, okay, this is how you do it. And then my next memory and great memory of George Harris is when we had the York Palace. Now, he always made things have a meaning, and it stood for your own righteous kingdom. It was up there on York Road, and we had a fantastic time with doing that. And then you go into George Harris, the philosopher. And then George Harris was the one, if you wanted to know how and why Black America was in the state that it was in, sit down with George Harris so he can make you understand the things that he was able to highlight and emphasize why Baltimore City, especially for Black people, were in the conditions. And one thing George showed me is that a lot of people are afraid, and especially when you're dealing with white folks, because white folks will say something and you guys just jump and do whatever. Everything that white folks said to George Harris, shut him down. Every time I turned around, they were coming after George, and George was like, look, let me show you how you're going to shut these people down. Because, you know, like he said, you wasn't supposed to be in ownership. You didn't supposed to own the businesses. You didn't supposed to be wealthy. You didn't supposed to be going out there making a difference in the community. So when we first started the biggest project ever, which was organizing for the Million Man March, George Harris had really actually been one of the men that I personally know myself brought Minister Farrakhan and had dinner and brought him up to the York Palace. George Harris was one of the men that I know personally that had relationships with a lot of guys in Baltimore's, the Nation of Islam, the grassroots community, Charlie Duggar, the elders, you know, even my partners like Merton and Derek Chase, you know, he kind of could make his way around the circle. So he wasn't locked in to one particular category of people or one particular category of how he felt as though he had to make sure that we understood that the fight is real. The fight is real. If you experience George Harris down on the water front, he also gave us a history on that. And when I finish talking, I'm going to let him clear it up, because I'm probably say it wrong, but I'm just tell you what I remember. So it's either Harris Creek and George Landing. I think that's what he said it was called.
7: You got it. You're doing it.
6: I'm doing it. Okay, good. And George Landing. And he was like, no, we're going to be down here, because they just changed the names to, you know, Canton or whatever. They changed those names so y'all wouldn't know your history. But he would walk us around and show that they write it literally on the wall, so we know that that is where we were brought in and we were sold as slaves. But yet you guys don't own nothing down there. You don't own the buildings. You couldn't even own the ship down there. George had boats and everything. So when he was being attacked and they was taking the boats, you think the Black community uproar and came down there and said, no, don't take the boat. They didn't even know nothing about it. Know nothing about the whole idea of owning the ship and owning a boat. So then we got back into dealing with the community and with his relationship with Ben Chavis and a lot of other people. When we organized the Million Man March, he also represented the entity of educating Black men what really it looked like. And a lot of Black men, to me, and this is my own personal opinion, could not gravitate to a George Harris, because it would be like in your face. So if in your face means that you're allowing them to do this to you, because you really don't want to say that you should go down there and take all those daggone boats and be riding around the harbor like they're riding around the harbor, because your ancestors is the ones at the bottom of that ocean. But yet they tell you that you can't even dock your boats and you can't do all of this sort of stuff. And right now they down there don't even want the young people down there. When George was down there, all the young people was having good time, gravitating to him. He's teaching them the history of that. He's teaching them how to even be entrepreneurs down there and make some of that money. And then all of a sudden, they shut you down. So that type of stuff is where we have to go. Then after he got involved in organizing the march and had the relationship with Ben Chavis and Minister Farrakhan, we continue to keep those initiatives going. One of the main things, and he will tell you himself, that the LOC, which was one of the strongest organizations of organizing the Million Man March, because LOCs were all around the country, but our LOC was one of the strongest LOCs, and that stands for Local Organizing Committees, who organized the Million Man March. We brought over 275,000 men to the march. So after we did that, with keeping our spirits alive, we created a ceremony with the leadership of Reverend John Wright, that we would go to Drew Hill Park, and we would be at Drew Hill Park at 6 a.m. in the morning. A lot of you guys be like, why 6 a.m. in the morning? Because you ain't doing nothing. But that's not really the reason. 6 a.m. in the morning is when you read the history of the Million Man March. When the sun came up, that's when you saw a sea of men out there in Washington, D.C., before the sun came up, guys. So we knew that the spirit was that high amongst black men in the morning when the sun came. So here in Baltimore, for 30 years, October the 16th will make 31 years, George Harris, Derrick Chase, and a lot of the brothers, Bill Gooden, a lot of the brothers, Charlie Duggar, I can go on and on, showed up every year on a ceremony that they were a part of creating. So the LOC in Baltimore City created a ceremony where we come to Drew Hill Park, rain, hail, or shine, October the 16th. You come through the main entrance, you'll hear the drumming, you may even see some lights, but you'll definitely see black men and women and children out there giving honor to a historical moment that happened in our lifetime. And people in the city still will say, I didn't know y'all do that. And now you know. And you know why we know you know? Because we got better ways of communicating and to get it out. Now, this is another part that I love about George Harris. Do you think I call George Harris up every October the 16th and say, hey, don't forget to be at the park with your own historical moment, show up for yourself? No. Like I said, him and the several other men for 30 years, rain, hail, or shine, has shown up at Drew Hill Park 6 a.m. in the morning, waiting for the sun to come up. We do some ceremonial things like drumming, libation. People come and tell their stories so you guys can carry on the story of the Million Man March. You don't have to wait for no books to be written. You don't have to wait for somebody to tell you about the great men and women who participated. They will be right there in your face so they can tell their own stories, and you can pass that on to your children's children's children. And then when we leave there, we historically go to the Art Social Club. Art Social Club is one of the oldest male social organizations in Baltimore. It's on the corner of Pennsylvania and North Avenue. They are getting ready
8: in the United States.
6: See, that's what I'm saying. The United States. They're getting ready to renovate that place, guys. And it's going to be absolutely beautiful. But what it really is going to be, it's going to be the anchor, because they're getting ready to develop the Black Entertainment District. And we need an anchor so we can make sure that we stay a part of that. And we don't want you guys to be discouraged, like we hear the rumors now talking about, I ain't going up there. They got all them drug addicts. They got them people hanging on the corners or whatever. How many areas in Baltimore have you seen that plight? And now you go over there, you can't even get over there. hint, hint, John Hopkins. So don't think that they ain't got plans to make that place look like the place where everybody want to be, but you're not going to be able to get over there. So please pay attention, go over there, buy yourself a house, open up some businesses, but definitely support the Art Social Club. So we do a reflection breakfast. So after we come out there at 6 o'clock in the morning, we leave, usually around about 8 o'clock, go to establishment. We have a reflection breakfast so we can reflect and we can constantly tell you guys the stories of what has come out of the Million Man March. That's the question everybody keeps asking me. What came out of the Million Man March? That's what came out of the Million Man March. So with that being said, we humble ourselves. And when I say we, the women, and get out the way. And at 7 p.m., they have an all-men meetup. They haven't got to this vision yet, but I vision one day, George Harris, that this all-men meetup is going to be in the gym, and I need somebody to lock the doors because I need y'all to go at it with each other. Because this being nice and really being able to have men gather and really not be as impactful as we should be, it probably has to be a part where you guys take off the gloves and really get to the core of this question is why can't we unify and come together? So they do have an all men's meeting. They usually do some type of strategic planning session and really go out and try to have a better picture of what they're going to do and be as effective. One of the things that came out in which we're paying attention to now is the initiative for Black boys. If you haven't heard, the Collegiate School for Boys, which is an all-boys school, was voted to close, right? So we had to file for appeal, which is right now, that's the position that is in. But while we're filing for appeal, we'll continue having the discussion that most of you guys do not want to have. So, for instance, you're going to say, well, why are they closing down the Collegiate School for Boys? I don't know. Why do they do anything? And so for Black people to always be questioning why the system is doing something that they don't feel like is beneficial to them is so tiresome to me. Why do you think they do anything to the African-American people? Because you won't do for yourself. Because really, truly, truly, truly, we shouldn't have to have a charter school. We should be a private school that we fund ourselves for any Black young man that want to become the great man that we know we can be. Not the first, not the, oh, he's the first president, first mayor. No, we're just getting back into our rightful position, because when they say that to you guys, you're going to think that that's an exception, that you're not the president or you're not the mayor, you're not the governor. No, we're telling you that is the rule for Black American people. We're great. Get back in your rightful position of greatness and stop not being self-determined to go out and get whatever it is that you think that you're supposed to have because you exist. When we keep asking ourselves why we're in these situations, then we haven't learned anything. But I'm here to tell you that I have learned, because I'm a homeowner, I'm a business owner, and I have my own platform. Why do I have my own platform? Because you said, what do I talk about? Whatever I want to talk about. You said, how many people listen? I listen to myself. And I will do that all day long. And I don't care if none of you guys don't want to talk about what I want to talk about. And I don't care if nobody don't listen to me but me. But it's the self-determination that I don't have to wait for somebody to hire me to be a talk show host. I don't have to wait for somebody to say, hey, I'm going to buy you a house. I'm going to help you get a business. If we all are self-determined and have a wealth mindset, we can get out of the situation of always asking why do white people or why do this system do the things they do to us? Okay? You know why. Now, what you going to do about it? Like the bully say, what you going to do about it? Back in your face, what you going to do about it? So with that said, Susan had to go out on a call, so I'm going to let George into the conversation, since again, okay. I would like that I have a backup to my backup. So George Harris, tell us a little bit about what you got going on.
8: Long live the spirit of the Million Man March.
6: Long live the spirit of the Million Man March. That took
8: I'm
6: place
8: gonna take it.
6: October the 16th. You know, you got young
8: 1995.
6: Yeah, you got to tell them
8: our,
6: young listen.
8: Our holy day. That's what she talked about. That ritual is out at the park at sunrise at Drew Hill Park, the place where the Druids were the ancient people, like the star people, Dogon people. Those are our wisest, the ancient of us, those who draw the meridian lines, those who call on the greats like myself and Eartha Harris and a Susan Smallwood that you will hear from shortly, right? These people stand on the shoulders of giants like Ptah, if you know what that means, the original creation. Soro Khufu, the great pyramid builder, right? Wasn't it just pyramid builder? If we're talking about yachts and vessels, he created the first solar yacht. This is 320 BC. This is even before the great wealth creator, Mansa Musa, the king out of Mali, the gold king, the richest man that has ever lived in creation. Put Bill Gates and all of them together, they do not compare. Trillions. As she says, success runs in our race. We are the original, the owners, the makers, the cream of the planet Earth, the gods of the universe. They stole it, but we must return it. Yes, you're looking at a new civilization. They say 250 years. We know they've been here for much longer than that. We're talking about America celebrating its bicentennial, right? But before 1776, they wrote a law. It's called the Maryland Doctrine of Exclusion, 1638. Now, just think about this. 1638 is how many years before 1776? They wrote a law saying no black man or any descendants of blacks shall ever taste the fruit of white labor. This is 1600s. They already foreknew us. That means that we weren't the slaves here. We were the original, as they say, indigenous so-called Indians who were already here. Not the pale-face Indians. No slight to my brothers, but they were not the original. And they know that. You look at the pyramids, they weren't just in Asia. They were in Mexico. In Mexico, these were called the Olmecs. Look up your history. The first black president of Mexico, who was the most before when they owned California, the whole thing, it was a black man president of Mexico. Look it up. We were already here. We allowed ourselves to be hoodwinked or put to sleep under the illusion of white domination. Okay, a few boatload of men came and took over a whole territory called the United States. That we were already here. Before the United States was here, it was called Harris Creek, as she said. Harris Creek, not Fells Point, not Canton, not the Inner Harbor, not any of those names. Harris Creek. We built the first United States warship for the United States Navy in Harris Shipyard on Boston Street. So what she's telling you is that, yeah, they don't like what I'm doing because we're unveiling the great lie, right? It's a well-dressed lie because they got military guns. They got the FBI, the CIA, the Baltimore City Police, which they don't longer have the agency that I shut down, which was the boat people, right? Because they illegally confiscated yachts and vessels of mine, and that is still going on. And this is still going on as Kamala Harris, the first black woman president, and she was the president. Most of y'all don't know. When Biden went in the hospital, they made her officially as vice president, the president of the United States, for all of the time that he was under the operations. So the history is already done, whether they like it or not. And that's why they can't stand Kamala Harris, who identifies, because she is Indian, that she identifies, I'm black. She tells them, I'm black. You're raising black women, black children, right? As her father is black, but they like to go back and forth with this. Everybody is black. That's where everything comes from. The original anthropist, right? Zinj anthropist, the black man and woman. This is where it all comes from. But we're dealing with this lie that we got to unravel. And when you do it and show your greatness, as Muhammad Ali tried to tell Bugsy, the godfather of Harlem, why can't we just be great? Because if you are great, then he believes that makes him the lesser. So you begin to see where he attacks anything that has blackness or greatness tied to it by destroying our black Wall Streets. There were over 23 documents.
6: But I want to stop you right there because I wait till you get to that point. Because I think even with all of that information and whether it's true or not true, the sad part about it is that we don't have power. Because even if that was it, even if I say, look, I was here first, I'm black, this is my mother's land, you stole it from her, how dare you steal it? And that person takes a gun and just shoot me in the head. Right? Because they're going to say, okay, so what's happening? My point now in 2026 is to say to black people, with the information that you have, what are you going to do about it? Because if you're not going to do anything about it, we don't have to keep going over and over and over about how we got to where we're going to get to. My thing now is that we got to get in our head, because we know enough to say to ourselves, seriously, and I mean seriously, what are you going to do about it? Are you going to just run home and tell your mommy that I hit you, that I bully you or whatever? Or are you actually going to do something about it? Now, everybody know the scenario, George. The person who says to the bully, I'm not just going to hit you back, push you or whatever. I am going to knock you out, because if I do not knock you out with what you're doing to me, you're going to come back and keep doing it. So what we have to get in our heads is that if we know all of this information and we know everything that has happened to us, we got to say to ourselves as an individual person, then hopefully as a collective entity, what are you going to do about it? And then we always know that the real reason that holds most of us back, we have no economic power. You don't have to deal with none of those people. You don't have to deal with the president of the United States. You don't have to deal with the mayor of Baltimore City or whatever. If you have the money to buy the gas, you walk up and buy gas. If you have the money to purchase a house, you will purchase a home. If you have the money to just leave this country, you will leave this country. The only reason why most people have to have these type of conversations is because the bully is bullying us. And we don't have the resources to do anything against it. So we have to have these conversations about how and why we don't think that's a great idea to just keep hitting me.
8: His own doing becomes his own undoing. There's nothing new under the sun, as Solomon said. What we're doing has already been done. We just need 10,000 Earthers. We need 10,000 Minister Farrakhan. We need 1,000 other George Harrises. Why? Because when George Harris stands up, they come with their military. You saw on the camera, they come loaded to the teeth with their guns, ready to fire on me, just like they fired on Trayvon Martin, just like they fired on George Floyd, and just like they will do to you when you stand up. So what? They can't kill all of us. Eartha is not just one of her family members. Eartha is a daughter of 10 other siblings.
6: But this
8: they
6: is
8: all
6: I'm saying,
8: are doing
6: George,
8: their own shows.
6: They don't worry about killing all of us. Go back to my idea of the bully. See, the bully bullies one person to make everybody afraid. See, they ain't going to bully everybody because they don't go around the school bullying everybody. They're not trying to kill all of us. They just want us to understand this is why you're going to keep in your place. Because, see, once we make you understand this could happen to you, then everybody walks around still alive now. There ain't nobody died from it. They still alive doing the same thing. No. When the other person, and this is how you are talking on this phone with me today, was the other person who got up and said, let me tell you something. You can show all these slave movies that you want to show, but you better show this one. This is when I went up and killed y'all behinds. This is when I determined that I wasn't going to be a slave. And this is what I did if you tried to enslave me. Now, keep showing those pictures, and then you're going to see when you go back to school, the bully is the one that's going to be like, oh, no, I know I'm going to be bothering these people. And these people are going to stand up. They have us where we don't have to die. All we have to do is be afraid. And that fear, Mungo, is way high. You know why it's way high? Because people feel like they have a lot to lose. But
8: I remember I told a lawyer this. I think he's called the warrior lawyer, right? And this was in the F.W. Lewis Museum, right? The first black billionaire, right? Fear of the goddamn white man, right? Or the white woman, because she's done more damage than even him. Trust me, right? More dangerous. But the mind that you don't believe that you can overcome this, with all the assaults that they do, and they will kill you. They do it daily. They're dropping bombs on people every day, every hour. People cannot sleep. They cannot talk on the radio. They can't have these conversations that we take for granted and just do the things that we do. And when you know that, me as an undefeated heavyweight Maryland state champion, in spite of that, I put my life in my behind on the line for not only myself and my family, but for your sons and your daughters as an example. Because if you don't have it, then what do? If you're George Floyded and Trayvon Martin then gone, you as an entity cannot do any further except your memory and the impression that you left on those that you were able to impact, that hopefully they are carrying your vision forward. They are carrying your desire forward, and hopefully it is theirs. They have to take ownership of it, because if they don't, they will remain fearful. They will remain silent, as Martin Luther King said, and watch the harvesting of our talent, of our money, of our energy happening on the stock market. The stock market was built on the backs of slaves, on the backs of people who look like you and us, our genius. Now, I could go further than say the black man and woman is so smart, we created a process by which somebody who's a liar has taken it over. They say that they are the millionaires and the billionaires, but it couldn't have been done with us.
6: But this is the argument that I think that people are so right about. If we're so smart, then how'd the dummy be in the White House? So you're not smart enough. So what we
8: because
6: have to
8: the
6: do-
8: short because it's a short time. This is why I love her for Harris, because she will contend the right question to provoke you to think, and then hopefully you move beyond the thinking to action. Because you have to take action. You can't stay in your head. As Imam Elijah Muhammad say, a green apple stay on the tree, a ripe apple fall out. And that means you take affirmative action, you go out there and you take it. You do it. Why? Because you are the original owner of it. You don't need his permission. You don't need his patent. You don't need his license. You don't need his giving you license to say, okay, you can open up your store. See, all that is a part of the fear and galvanizing you into a place where they can control you.
6: This is what I'm saying. Once we realize that is where we're at, you're afraid because you don't go out there and say to yourself, if we're so smart, how did we have a dummy as a president? Because you're not that smart. You're not that smart. You cannot have somebody win a game and then start complaining about how they won a game. Now, my thing is this. You're not that smart. We have more educated people than that, but we got more people than Greece. And you walk into Baltimore, you got boarded up houses, you got miseducated people, and you broke. If you're so smart, unboard a house, open up a business, do something to show me how smart you are. Because
8: I did. I'm not talking about you personally. No, but what I'm saying is we have to replicate ourselves. We have to be like Elijah Muhammad said, quick thinking, fast moving, right on down to the modern times. Let me say it to you, make it plain. Agentic agents is real. AI is real. Go and duplicate yourself today.
9: 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Why? Because if you wait on somebody to do it, or you wait for your loins or your sperm to do it, it may take a long time. You can do it today, instantly, right now. You've got a computer in your hand called a phone, and it can produce agents, AI agents, who will work for you 24/7. They don't need no sleep. They don't question you. They don't do none of that. But we are not even using the technology, even if you were going to use a club. Why use the club? Put something to work for you, like we should have been put our money to work for us. You got this man at work, men at work, and money at work. Most of us never get to money at work because we don't understand the dynamics of the financial architecture. You know, we start talking too big, and I'd like to try to keep it plain. But I'm trying to tell you, you got to duplicate yourself, as the Bible says. Be fruitful and multiply immediately. You got to execute that. If you don't,
6: let me add something.
9: You can make a
6: mistake. I want to go back to this before we lose track. Okay.
9: Go ahead.
6: So my guest today is Susan Smallwood. I'm on my phone for live, so I don't know. She's messaging me, and I couldn't see the message, but hopefully she can get in here, because one of the things that I like, again, that I'm trying to do myself, like George said, we got to have examples. Now, Susan Smallwood is a great example for me,
9: That's right. As
6: a personal woman, to make me understand all this frustration that I was telling you guys about. By stop being afraid, by doing something, by overcoming something, by making something happen, by duplicating. Not only does she duplicate, she invites other people in. She always calls me when she has something going on. I feel privileged because I know her history. I know what she went through. I even figured out how she even do it, because I just basically, George, felt like I do two things, and I was like, wait a minute, I had to go back on Susan's page and get inspired again, guys. I'd be like, wait a minute, let me hold up, hold up. I ain't even doing polo and jazz, and I barely can make it through the day. So when I go on her page, yeah, and I go on her page, and I really feel so inspired, because not only with her doing polo and jazz, remember I told you, I said, oh, we so smart, you know, Baltimore. She brought it back to Baltimore. She was talking on another show, she was like, people saying my thing is too bougie. No, it's not. Your thing is so needed, and it's so needed by, again,
9: that's
6: putting
9: right.
6: us in our rightful place, Susan, that we as black women, that we as black people, that we as black Baltimore, we have great events, and we need to be supportive of it, and we need to not say, oh, can I have a ticket? Where's the free tickets or whatever? No. What we should do is raise our level of consciousness, guys. Redirect our money and pay for things, so when she constantly keeps bringing it through, we are not waiting for her to say, oh, you know what? I have all of these great friends of mine who are going to be able to sponsor this because they see the beauty and importance of it. She also going to say, and I have all of my Baltimoreans who also are giving and being supportive of it because they too want to see this happen. And that's what I'm talking about, George.
9: This is why I love people like Eartha Harris and Miss Grandiosity, Susan Smallwood. Eartha, where did you meet Susan Smallwood at?
6: Yes, and that's why I love George. So George really gave me the opportunity to meet her personally, because believe me, her story did not start when she met me, but I knew about her. I knew a little bit about her history and how she overcame, you know, being incarcerated and whatever. So remember I told you, George Harris said, hey guys, you got to expand your mind. We should own the ship. So when George Harris had his ship down at the harbor, who did he invite and who did we ooh-la-la with? Susan Smallwood. We was ooh-la-la on the boat at that time. George, how much, that might have been like 5 or 6 years ago. And when she brought her elegance down there to show us how it's such an enjoyable opportunity to just sit and chit-chat, guys. You guys need to sit and talk to Susan Smallwood, because she, George had her on the boat. We had a few people up there. She was just, oh, George, you remember? And then she was up and dancing.
9: Creative director.
6: And
9: Susan Smallwood is an original KGL King George's Landing crew member.
6: Oh, she,
9: and captain.
6: Yes.
9: Black
6: original.
9: Captain, female captain on the Inner Harbor, which we've had a few since then. But Susan is an original OG on the yacht. And that's where Eartha Harris met her.
6: Yes.
9: During the 4th of July event that Susan put together, which was packed on the yacht, and a lot of people got to really enjoy another great time. And that's what Susan does. She's an original. listen, these are the kind of people you have to surround yourself with, right? You check out the people who are around you, the three or four people, that's who you are. My mother would say, George, be careful of your company. You become what they are. So the great things that Susan is doing as it relates to equestrian, doing horses, sports, polo, being the first black woman to have her own caviar brand, right?
6: Yes.
9: Grandiosity.
6: Yes. Mm-hmm.
9: There are so many great things like this that you're going to find around great people who are teaching you about the history. She's not just doing that. She's teaching you about piloting, aviation. In our country, in our city, we have one of the greatest aviators who is a Tuskegee Airman, who was a Tuskegee Airman, was Ray Haysburg, right? The first black company to trade on Wall Street with Little Willie Adams, if you know who that is, who banked most of our businesses because banks wouldn't give us money, and the original father of that, Henry Parks, right? And his granddaughter just got a placement holder down in front of the stadium because that was one of the original manufacturing places of Parks sausage. Y'all remember the slogan, more Parks sausage, mom, please? And his granddaughter is the initiator of that. So we got to uplift our black women, right?
6: So where did you meet Susan at? How did you know Susan Smallwood?
9: Susan Smallwood got introduced to me through another gentleman named Derek Compton. Okay? Now, I knew of Susan Smallwood because Susan was doing great things even before she ran into me. She was having planes and hangars, which is a major business that we need to be a part of. And if you come through MakeMoneyG.com, you'll find out about these inside things just that Susan is doing. She's been dealing with Bentley, been dealing with the high-end cars, dealing in high-end class things. And this is where that bougie comes from. People say, hey, hey, you bougie. You dealing in yachts. We don't know nothing about that.
6: Oh, that's right, because she was an ambassador for a lot of products. I do remember her being out there. Yes.
9: Absolutely. So this is not a new thing. This is what people have been doing. People like to think that it just popped up. No, as Ertha told you, I've never worked for anybody besides my mother and father a day in my life. And they don't have a W-2, don't know what it looked like. And I desire that for you and your children. But you got to get close enough. You got to find the mentors to inspire you, to give you the methods to follow and the strategies to implement in this day and time where they don't want you to do that, right? They don't want Susan to be having her caviar brand to be in all the major box stores, whether those are Walmarts or Targets or whatever the brand store that may be doing it. It should be ours. But you got to do, as I say, one, do we own it? Two, do you control it? Three, can you pass it on to your children? And the answer must be yes, yes, and yes. Or you are being like Malcolm said, you've been bamboozled, led astray, led amok. You've been had. So these great women, just like my mother, the first black certified beautician in the state of Maryland, Bonnet Harris, right? And she sprung off all kinds of nieces and nephews with their own salons, businesses that they own, products that they own, dealing with beauty, jewelry, you name it. These are great women we have to support. In our times of pharaohs, we're the only one who stood up our women next to us with statues.
6: And not
9: and
6: only support them,
9: and honor
6: guys,
9: them,
6: she gives back. You know, this is a fundraiser. This is a fundraiser, right? And I wish she was in here so she can tell you.
9: No, we didn't talk about it. That's all. We can talk about it and
6: I know,
9: do it.
6: But,
9: and this is what we got to learn to do. We got to learn to replicate George Harris, Ertha Harris, and Susan Smallwood and represent the greatness of what they're doing so that if they're not here, listen, we are the gods, right?
6: Right.
9: God can't be here and not there.
6: No, I was
9: right?
6: just saying.
9: The God
6: listen,
9: we know
6: listen,
9: is everywhere,
6: listen,
9: right?
6: Listen.
9: And that's how we have to represent each other. When we can't show up because an enemy held us up or the technology of the phone fell through, we got to be able to say, I know my brother and I know my sister and I can talk on them. I can speak on them, right? And I didn't get clearance from their publicist. I got it from them directly. So Susan, listen, when she traveled to Florida to talk about how I'm going to expand and do what I'm doing, she acknowledges KGL. Absolutely. Can we always dance on the same set? No. But guess what? We are on the right mindset. We are on the right mind. And when we are in our right mind, we can act accordingly. So Susan, it doesn't matter if she doesn't show up. We would love her to show up.
6: Hold up. I want to clear up something. I wasn't talking about her showing up. I'm trying to give people information about the event. I wanted to be correct about the event. So what I was saying to you guys, now I went to last year and it was so, I mean, excellent, you know, but the event is going to take place May the 23rd, right? May the 23rd. I need you guys out there. It's going to be from, I believe, I don't have the information, but it's going to be like from 1 to 9. But this is what I wanted people to understand. I need you to go on Susan Smallwood's page, because George is right. We're going to duplicate ourselves, and I will definitely speak for her whenever she cannot speak. But what I love for us to do is start holding ourselves accountable. She has social media just like all of us. She needs you to go out there on her social media, get those flyers, pass those flyers out. Then she needs you to go to the link and buy your ticket. Because we can talk all day. Remember I told you about the bully situation? They can smack you in the face. Are you going to run home and tell mommy about everything that's happening? Or are you guys going to take action? The action is that this is what tight-knit us, everyone, to do. Everybody should share that flyer. Everybody should buy a ticket. Now, guess what? Even your sister sitting in this chair, my money is tight. So I'm going to tell myself, even if I couldn't afford a ticket, I will make a donation, because they told you that when you go to the Korean store, they will take that penny, because the thousands of people come in there and leave a penny. She got some money. So do not tell me that you can't go. You make a donation and then call Susan up, just like she's up here supporting me for the Tight Knit Radio Show. She supports me for a lot of other events that we do. She is in town today, networking with all of her friends, family, and we all love her. So she's out here doing the work. So we have to understand that work costs. That place is not free. To see those horses run around is not free. All the things that she's providing, entertainment, is not free. So I need you guys to make a donation. I need you to go to Susan's page yourself, because she shouldn't be the only one out there sharing this information. She is so inspired that she's going to be doing this hopefully forever, because I was Johnny come lately, me and my silly self, I didn't keep up with her. And I know that one time she had announced that that was going to be her last time, and she heard us and she saw us, because we always boo-hooing, oh, don't do it. And so she came back. So I want to be able to make sure we support her, because she did had announced one time that she wasn't coming back to Baltimore. So you can see that on her page. Now she's back. The best thing that we can do is be supportive.
9: Let me give that date. That's May 23rd, 2026. So, you know, that's only a week or so, couple of weeks, you know, away. You understand? May 23rd, 2026, 101 West Cromwell Street, Fort Covington, Maryland, okay, which we know is right across the bridge, Cherry Hill, right over there, right? On the waterfront. It's going to be a beautiful, beautiful event. You got the East Coast chapter of the Tuskegee Airmen. You got the Alpha Phi Alpha Brigadier General Charles McGee Youth STEM Program. These are the programs where Susan is getting a benefit, okay? It's a fundraiser for youth and aviation program, right? These are the wonderful things that are happening. You can go on tickets available at Grandiosity. You know, as she said, go to her website. Look at the flyer, click on the QR code, and it'll give you more information. You know, they got all kinds of sponsors, from the Afro to the Legacy Group, Wild Your Closet, DE, Lady Sandlers, Golfers Weekend, Pure. Listen, downtown, I believe the downtown locker room. There are countless things. And, you know, our people, you got James Toby Smith, which is the executive vice president, chief relationships officer, And of course, we know the actor, right? Clifton Powell, you know, he's their host and celebrity actor for, you know, this jazz and polo event. Listen, it's packed to the top. And yeah, some people are going to say bougie, but maybe that's not you. But it should be you. Why? Because you need to get in the room and close to the people who can inspire you, people who can give you strategies and methods to implement so that you can change your financial bottom line. That's what's going to happen. And they're going to push you into ownership, just like Eartha. Listen, Eartha get around a brother like me. Susan get around a brother like me. I expect them to do nothing except what they are doing and so much more. This is why you want to be inspired. This is why you

0: You have to desire it.
1: I got Susan has come in the studio. Susan, guess who was holding down the fort for you? George Harris.
2: Oh, wow.
1: Mr. Okay. Yachtman himself was up here, Susan. He had all the scoop.
2: Grand greetings, George.
0: Hey, Captain Susan.
2: How are you?
0: Outstanding, just like you.
2: Ooh, la, la.
0: So, take over, handle your business.
1: So let's get you in and get you talking, because we got a few minutes.
2: Yes, okay. Yes.
1: So I am just so excited again to have you here, and you know you can welcome to come back again and again and again. But what I wanted to do is really get some excitement about this upcoming May 23rd event. And I already put in a plug for you, because I'm going to tell you, I'm going to say it for them myself. I want everybody to give you a donation. I don't care if you don't come to the event, because people keep thinking it's about the event, Susan. Mm-hmm. We got to tell them. It is not. It is about the process of us providing the solution. And I love the fact that this event is a fundraiser. Mm-hmm. So tell us more about that. I told them that if they want to know any more information, go to your page. Stop depending on everybody. They can spread the word. So I want you to let me know if people spread the word. My tight-knit family, I want everybody to share her information. And I want everybody to make a donation. But if you can, please buy a ticket and meet us there.
2: Oh, grandest thanks, Eartha Harris, for having me on your tight-knit show today by way of one of our publicists, Katanya Lester. Grandest
1: yes.
2: thanks. I have to give that shout-out. And by the way, our billboard, our Polo and Jazz billboard, is up downtown Baltimore near Ooh. Penn Station on Charles Street, so check it out. Yeah, so thank you all. And you're right, Eartha. Just because you're not going to be able to make it doesn't mean you still can't donate. And I'm even asking folks to, you can even write a check directly to our beneficiary, which is East Coast Chapter of Tuskegee Airmen.
1: Mm.
2: You don't even have to buy a ticket to me or from our platform. Write the check directly to them. Give them the donation if you can't make it. But we would love the support because, as we know, events are very costly to produce. Polo is one of the most expensive sports in the world. We're bringing in I'm managing humans and horses, bringing in $500,000 worth of horses and trailers, y'all. If this was easy, everyone would be doing
1: it. Everybody would be doing it.
2: Okay? So I don't know if y'all know, last year I almost quit. Thank
1: I
2: God.
1: Thought about that. Yeah, you know how to mention that one, too.
2: Yes. Dwayne King Law Offices came through to help keep it going, to keep bringing culture to the cultures with grand experiences through philanthropy. Mm-hmm. Last year, when I brought Polo and Jazz to the Baltimore Peninsula, a lady walked up to me with tears in her eyes. She said, thank you for bringing it to Baltimore, number one. She said, I've never seen black polo players.
1: Me either. I said the same thing.
2: It was emotional, and that touched me. Years ago, another gentleman that was a sponsor called me after the event in 2022 that celebrity Lisa Ray had hosted and said, Susan, because of you, now my kids' kids will be able to enjoy polo and caviar.
1: Yes, yes.
2: So I'm doing something different, y'all. Coming from a situation, I don't know if y'all know my backstory, but I know we don't have enough time to go into my backstory.
1: Well, we're going to bring you back. We told him you came back. You was incarcerated. You came back.
2: Yes.
1: And not only your backstory, Susan, we told them again about you being in Baltimore, because Baltimore, too, has a bad rep. You know, we want to talk about The Wire, and then we can talk about polo and jazz. So we have to make different history to talk about different things. So you bring in polo and jazz here. Now we can talk about that. And that's why I was telling the audience, I'm so excited. I was there last year. It was so beautiful. The weather was beautiful.
2: Mm-hmm.
1: The people were beautiful. Talk about bougie. No, let's talk about beauty. Nothing but beautiful people there. The horses were beautiful. So what I think is happening is that you're putting us in our rightful position of excellence. And that's what we was missing, because they make us think that every time they talk about the first president, the first this, that's an exception. You're showing us that this is the norm.
2: Mm-hmm.
1: We are supposed to be in these positions. And the type of people that you brought to Baltimore, I'm not even going to brag, but this lady knows everybody. When Larry Young say la-di-da-di and everybody, he's talking about you, Susan.
2: Ooh-la-la-la-di-da-di. I love it.
1: Yes. And so one of the things that I wanted you to talk about was the entertainment and who's going to be the entertainment.
2: Yeah, well, so we have celebrity actor Clifton Powell as our celebrity host. And by the way, Clifton Powell will be playing in my movie as well, my true life story movie, From Cocaine to Caviar. Celebrity actress Lisa Ray will be playing me as well. But anyway, let's not get off topic. Anyway, the word on the streets as polo and jazz is bougie. I would like to say we are not bougie. We love to have a grand time while breaking.

0: breaking down barriers at the same damn time. That's what it is. It's a grand experience. It's an educational experience. And you're right. It's a lot of hobnobbing. I've had guests flying in from all over the United States. Mm-hmm. Last year, we had guests flying in from Panama and DR. This year, so I didn't hear of any from out of the country. But speaking of out of the country, Ethiopian Airlines donated 2 tickets worth $6,000 to fly to Africa. So the winner will be able to fly. We're going to have a live auction. Fly to Africa. I hope someone wins it and blesses me with a damn trip. I haven't had a vacation since last year. It's already a year later. Time is flying. So again, we will love everyone. I don't care what age you are. We have guests as young as, I think, 10 years old, all the way to 94 years old.
1: Wow.
0: Because we got to break out of that mindset of, oh, it's not for me.
1: Correct. That's what I want. Right.
0: People,
1: right.
0: You don't know if it's for you until you get there.
1: Mm-hmm.
0: And then you experience it. But if it's not for you, that's how you feel about yourself.
1: Correct.
0: You know, so that's what I'm trying to tell people. Don't project your, whatever it is you feel about yourself onto another platform when you have never experienced it. It's just like when I launched my caviar brand, people said, ooh, yuck, that's nasty. How do you know you never tried it? Mm-hmm. Then after they tried it, they said, oh, this isn't bad. So again, people have negative feedback when they've never experienced it. Experience it first and then give me your feedback.
1: Right. But that's why I think, again, we love you, because it's so easy to just get discouraged. So you knew that, but you kept pushing too, because
0: mm-hmm.
1: you know how hard it is for black people to move an inch.
0: Mm-hmm.
1: And they, to me, because I feel that sometimes they beat you down. When I get and I look at you, I say, wait a minute, Eartha, look at Susan. She hasn't been beat down by the negativity, by all of this stuff. They don't want to support it. They don't want to come. And then you kept going and you kept going. And what I still love about it, this is why y'all better show up. If you want to meet the best of people, I met so many great people at your event, Susan.
0: Mm-hmm.
1: So, and sweet people that really have resources, not bougie people that don't want to come out and help you.
0: Mm-hmm.
1: When I left your event, I networked with so many people that came and helped mm-hmm. me. My restaurant is still open from some of the people that I met at your space. And this radio show, people still donating. Marilyn Mosby was there. She still is keeping contact with me, even though we was helping her. So all of those type of things that we have, we was Tight Knit Radio was part of the media on the red carpet.
0: Mm-hmm.
1: So those are the type of things that to me that you have brought to the table. Remember they say people that can go from the streets to the suites?
0: Mm-hmm.
1: Susan Smallwood is one of them. She can be walking down. I don't know, y'all might see her walking down Pennsylvania Avenue. I'm telling you, I got that vision of this lady. She's going to be that type of woman that she's not going to be, like you said, you're not going to be at all the hasidity places.
0: Mm-hmm.
1: You, the young men that was riding the horses.
0: Mm-hmm.
1: Oh, wow. He said, I got 2 minutes. Susan, you got to tell your stuff, and then we got to go.
0: Okay.
1: So
0: for tickets, sponsorships, polojazz.com. It's 2 weeks away from today at the beautiful Baltimore Peninsula on the water. If you would like to buy, table sales have closed, but if you're serious about buying a table, contact us, and then we'll make it happen for you. But it's closing tonight at midnight.
1: Okay.
0: It's closing tonight at midnight. Table sales close tonight at midnight. So make sure y'all get your tickets. Table sponsorship opportunities are still available. 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And if you can't attend, at least donate to the cause. East Coast Chapters, Tuskegee Airmen, and the Alpha Phi Alpha Brigadier General Charles McGee Youth STEM Program, and both celebrating the next generation of aviators from the ground to the sky, teaching underrepresented black kids learning how to fly. Ooh, mm-hmm. la, la.
1: Ooh, la, la. And guys, please share. This is your girl, Eartha Harris. You have tuned into the Tight Knit Radio Show. You know we're going to bring Susan back, even if I have to just bring her back on the phone, because I want to hear all about this event afterwards, and we're going to be part of her planning committee for the next one, because she's going to continue to do this. So, ooh la la, Susan Smartwood.
0: Ooh la la, we're going to have a grand day.
1: May the 23rd, guys. Peace.
0: Yes.
1: Yay.
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10: 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Thank you for joining me. 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
16: 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May his word be an eternal blessing to you.

0: praise the Lord. This is the day that the Lord has made. Let us rejoice and be glad. We praise God. This is Eternal Flame Outreach Ministry with Pastor Keith Bailey. And we praise God for coming on the airway live, Facebook live, and radio live. This is the day that the Lord has made. Yes. We praise God. We have a man of God that can preach, will preach, and know how to preach. And we're going to let him introduce himself today. Pastor Lonnie Hardy, we praise God for him, my friend, Victory Chapel. But he's going to tell you more, and I'm going to let God use him in a special way. God bless you, Pastor.
1: God bless you. Thank you, Reverend Dr. Bailey. Amen. Praise God. Good afternoon, everyone. My name is Lonnie Anthony Hardy. I'm the pastor of Hope Chapel Christian Unity Baptist Church, located at 1423 Riggs Avenue, Baltimore, Maryland. Baltimore, Maryland, 21217. Amen. And this is the day that the Lord has made. We shall rejoice and be glad in it. Amen. Amen. And so praise God. And so we thank God for each and every one of you. We thank God for our listening audience. Amen. And praise God. And I'm just going to ask you to, follow me. Amen. I have a word from the Lord, I believe, that's relevant for these last and evil days. Amen. And today I want to be preaching from Acts 4, verses 11 through 13, the Acts of the Apostles. Amen. Acts chapter 4, verse 11 through 13. Amen. We thank God for each and every one of you who tuned into the broadcast on today. Amen. We just want to thank God for you.
2: Yes.
1: Amen. We praying for you. Again, our preaching text will be Acts, the fourth chapter, verses 11 through 13. And it reads, "This Jesus is the stone you builders rejected, which has become the cornerstone. Salvation exists in no one else, for there is no other name under heaven given to men by which we must be saved." And when they saw the boldness of Peter and John and realized they were unschooled, ordinary men, they marveled and took note that these men had been with Jesus. And our key text for this message is that salvation exists in no one else, for there is no other name under heaven given to men which we must be saved. And the title of this message today is that the exclusiveness of Jesus Christ. The exclusiveness of Jesus Christ. To the God of Abraham and Isaac and Jacob, to the God and Father of our Lord and Savior Jesus Christ, we thank you for your presence. We thank you for the power of your Holy Spirit. Father, we thank you for your word. Your word has been settled in heaven. Amen. Your word is a lamp unto our feet and a light upon our path. Father, we thank you for grace. We thank you for mercy. And today I'm asking in the name of Yahshua that your word that comes forth out of my mouth shall not return unto you void, that it might do just what you designed it to do. Father, we thank you and we praise you for this day. And Father God, we ask these blessings in the name above every name. We ask it in Jesus' name. Amen.
2: Amen.
1: Amen. My brothers and sisters, surveys indicate that a majority of Americans, often about 70%, believe that there are multiple ways to heaven and that there are multiple ways to be saved. Many religions claim to lead to eternal life rather than Jesus being the only way. This inclusive view, frequently labeled as pluralism, is held by a significant portion of our American citizens. Of both religious and non-religious people, including many who identify as born-again Christians. Virtually all scholars agree that Jesus of Nazareth was a real historical figure. His baptism in the Jordan River and his crucifixion are considered nearly certain historical facts. So the question on the floor today is Jesus Christ and what he did at the cross, his death, his burial, and his resurrection, is Jesus rising from the grave on the third day, is it credible for your salvation and my salvation? And does it guarantee us a place in heaven? The Bible says, in order to receive eternal life and to be born again, you must come through Christ Jesus. In Hebrews 9:27, the Bible says, it is appointed to men once to die, and after that, the judgment.
2: Yes.
1: Don't get it twisted. Physical death is an unavoidable appointment for all humanity, followed immediately by divine judgment. First and foremost, according to the God of the Bible, hallelujah, before you can go to heaven, Jesus said to Nicodemus, he said, you gotta be born again.
2: Yes.
1: Verily, verily, I tell you, no one can see the kingdom of God unless they are born again. You gotta be born again. You gotta be washed in the spirit and covered with his blood. The only person that go to heaven to be with Jesus are saved people. Hallelujah. Heaven is a prepared place for saved people. Let the church say amen to that.
2: Amen.
1: In Acts 4:12, the Bible declares that salvation is found exclusively in Jesus Christ, stating that salvation is found in no one else, for there is no name under heaven by which mankind must be saved. This verse emphasizing that the Lord Jesus Christ is the only path to salvation. So what is salvation? Salvation is derived from the Greek word soteria or sozo, which means deliverance, preservation, safety, and wholeness. It represents Yahshua delivering us from spiritual death, spiritual destruction, oftentimes involving both present healing and future eternal protection. Soteria means the spiritual deliverance of sin's power. Romans 6:23 says, for the wages of sin is death, but the gift of God is eternal life in Christ Jesus our Lord. Don't get it twisted. Sozo or salvation is by the grace of God. The Bible says in Ephesians 2:8-9, for it is by grace you have been saved through faith. And this is not from yourselves. It is the gift of God, not by works that no one can boast. Salvation is a free gift from God. You can't earn it. You don't deserve it. Heaven is a prepared place for saved people. Somebody say amen to that.
2: Amen.
1: I say it again. Heaven is a prepared place for saved people. When Jesus told the disciples, he said, I go to prepare a place for you. He said, in my Father's house, there are many mansions. And if it were not so, I would have told you so. Hallelujah. In order to go to heaven, you must be. You got to be born again. You got to be saved. Hallelujah.
2: Yes.
1: You have to receive Jesus Christ as your Lord and Savior as you put your trust and your faith in Christ and his finished work on an old rugged cross called Calvary.
2: Yes.
1: You got to be born of the Spirit. You got to be washed in his precious blood. Jesus, hallelujah, is the way, the truth, and the life. No man come to the Father but through the Son. You must be. You gotta be born again.
2: Yes.
1: The Apostle Peter was filled with the Holy Spirit when he spoke these words to the Sanhedrin, the Jewish High Council in Jerusalem, boldly proclaiming that the healing of the lame man was done through the name of Jesus Christ, whom they had crucified. But God raised Jesus from the grave on the third day. Somebody ought to say amen.
2: Amen.
1: In Mark 8:31, Jesus predicted his death so often to his followers. He said, the Bible says, then Jesus began to tell them that the Son of Man must suffer many terrible things and be rejected by the elders, the leading priests, and the teachers of the law. He would be killed, but 3 days later, he would rise from the dead. The question on the floor, is Jesus credible? Is the Jesus of the Bible credible? Is his death and his burial and his resurrection and his ascension to heaven, is it credible for your salvation and my salvation? Is what Jesus did on the cross, is it a ticket right to heaven? Hallelujah.
2: Yes.
1: Can we put our trust and our faith in the God of the Bible? Somebody say glory to God.
2: Glory to God.
1: Jesus paid it all, and all to him we owe. Sin had left a crimson stain, but the blood of Jesus washes you and me white as snow. Hallelujah.
2: Hallelujah.
1: Thank you, Jesus. Glory to Almighty God. My brothers and sisters, Acts 4:12 is the cornerstone of Christian theology regarding the uniqueness of Christ and the necessity of faith in Christ for your salvation and my salvation. It is something about the name of Jesus.
2: Yes.
1: It is the sweetest name I know.
2: Hallelujah.
1: The Bible says that demons tremble at the name of Jesus.
2: Yes.
1: Somebody say amen.
2: Amen.
1: Dead people get up out of the grave at the name of Jesus. Somebody say glory to God.
2: Glory to God.
1: The Bible says that heaven and earth declare his glory.
2: Yes.
1: Angels bow before him. Heaven and earth adore him. What a mighty Savior we serve. deserve. You ought to give God a hand clap of praise. Somebody say amen.
2: Amen.
1: Don't get it twisted. It's something about that name. It's something about that wonderful name.
2: Yes,
1: Jesus
2: Lord.
1: The Christ, he's a doctor in a sick room. He's a lawyer in a courtroom. Somebody say amen.
2: Amen.
1: It's just something about the name of Yahshua. Paul said it's a name that's above every name.
2: Yes.
1: In Philippians 2:8-10, the Bible says, and he, Jesus, humbled himself in obedience to God, and he died a criminal's death on the cross. Therefore, God elevated to a place of higher honor, and he gave Jesus a name above all names, and that at the name of Jesus, every knee shall bow in heaven and on earth and under the earth, and that every tongue should confess that Jesus Christ is Lord to the glory of Almighty God. It's something about the name of Jesus. Entertainers and actors and celebrities, they like using Jesus' name in vain. They like mocking Jesus.
2: Yes,
1: they
2: preach.
1: Like playing Jesus. They like playing with the Son of the living God, with the Savior of the whole wide world. But one day, they gonna die. Somebody
2: one
1: say
2: day.
1: Amen.
2: Amen.
1: And they got to stand. You got to stand before Jesus and give an account, hallelujah.
2: Yeah.
1: And all those jokes y'all crack about Jesus on social media and on the television set and at the comedy clubs, all those jokes y'all crack about Jesus using his name in vain, when you die and stand before Christ, it ain't gonna be funny then.
2: All right,
1: then. It ain't gonna be funny then, because the Bible says every knee shall bow every tongue confess Jesus Christ is Lord to the glory of God the Father.
2: Yeah.
1: Don't matter what you believe.
2: Glory to God.
1: So is Jesus credible?
2: Yes.
1: Is Jesus the Son of the living God? The Savior of the whole wide world. It's something about the name of Jesus. So the Bible says God the Father gave Jesus a name above all names. Amen.
2: Yes. Glory to God.
1: Jesus is an exclusive Savior. Say amen. Exclusive.
2: Amen.
1: Meaning that one person, exclusiveness, means one person, only one person. Say amen.
2: Amen.
1: And I just stopped by to tell you that salvation is found exclusively in Jesus Christ. For there is no name given to mankind by which we must be saved. Because Jesus is the way, the truth, and the life.
2: Yes.
1: No man come to the Father but by the Son. I just stopped by here today on this Saturday afternoon to tell you that Jesus is the way, the truth, and the life. And nobody coming to God the Father, but you got to come through the Son. You got to come through the cross. You got to come through Calvary. You got to be born again. For the Bible says we are saved by grace through faith, not of works, lest any man should boast. It is the gift of God. Hallelujah. God saves us by his grace. We didn't earn it. You can't deserve it. You ain't good enough. You ain't got enough money. You ain't pretty enough. You ain't handsome enough. It's something about the name of Jesus.
2: Yes,
1: and God
2: Lord.
1: Says,
2: hallelujah.
1: Because of my grace.
2: Yes.
1: I save you.
2: Yes.
1: And salvation is a free gift. You just got to receive it. The Bible says as many as receive him, to them he gave power to become the children of God. The Bible says that, and she shall bring forth a son, and they shall call his name Jesus, Yahshua,
2: yes,
1: and he shall save his people from their sin. And so Paul said in Romans, he said, all of us have sinned and fallen short of the glory of Almighty God. And the Bible also says, while we were yet sinners, Christ died for us.
2: Yes.
1: He died on the cross. The Bible says that they stretched him wide, hallelujah, and they hung him high, and they put nails in his hand, they put nails in his feet, and they took a spear,
2: yes,
1: and they pierced him in the side, and the blood came streaming down. But the Bible says, on the third day, he arose, and
2: hallelujah.
1: He ascended into heaven, and now he's sitting on the right hand of God the Father, making intercession for the saints. Is Jesus enough? Jesus is an exclusive Savior, and
2: Lord,
1: can't nobody
2: God.
1: Do me like Jesus. Can't nobody do me like the Lord.
2: Hallelujah.
1: The Bible says that the Son of Man came to seek and save that which was lost. And I don't know about you, I was lost, but then one day I met the Master. master.
2: Yes.
1: And he took me out of the kingdom of darkness and he brought me to the kingdom of his dear son. And I'm so grateful and thankful on today. So in these last and evil days, don't let the devil deceive you. The Bible says the devil come to kill, steal, and destroy. Jesus said, I come that you might have life.
2: Yes, Lord.
1: And have it more abundantly.
2: My Lord.
1: Jesus Christ is an exclusive Savior, my brothers and my sisters. Don't let the devil trick you.
2: Yes.
1: And don't let religion fool you. Somebody say amen.
2: Amen.
1: See, religion is seeking God from the outside in. But when you get saved, God changes you from the inside out. And so that's why the Bible says in John, you must be, you gotta be born again. Born of the Spirit, washed in his blood. I just stopped by here today. Can't nobody save you like Jesus? Can't nobody do you like Jesus? Salvation is found in no other name under heaven, because at the name of Jesus, every knee shall bow.
2: Every knee.
1: And every tongue shall confess.
2: Yeah.
1: That Jesus Christ is Lord to the glory of God the Father. And you're going to do it in heaven or you're going to do it in hell. Take your choice. Somebody say amen.
2: Amen.
1: And that's why you got to be born again.
2: Yes,
1: God bless
2: Lord.
1: You. Thank you for your time today. Amen. I'm praying, hallelujah, that you don't get tricked by Satan. Amen. And that you put your trust in Christ. And so the question I want to leave everybody with on this broadcast today, is what Jesus Christ did on the cross credible? Is it good enough for your salvation? Is the blood that was shed by Jesus good enough to wash your sin away, to remove your sin as far as the east is from the west, and to throw it in the sea of forgetfulness? Hallelujah. God bless you and heaven smile upon you. This is Pastor Lonnie Anthony Hardy from Hope Chapel Christian Unity Baptist Church, 1423 Riggs Avenue, Baltimore, Maryland, 21217. Don't get it twisted. Jesus Christ is an exclusive Savior, and you must be, you gotta be, born again. God bless you. I'm praying for you. Amen.
2: We praise God. We praise God. We praise God for the man of God who brought the message, and God truly used him. We thank you. We thank you, Pastor Lonnie A. Hardy, for coming over the airwaves. Oh, Lord, thank you, Jesus. WOLB today. I want y'all to go visit him tomorrow at Hope Chapel Christian Unity Baptist Church, 1425 Riggs Avenue. You think you heard him preach today, you need to go there and hear the man of God. We truly thank God for God has, this is the voice of Pastor Keith Bailey coming over the airway and Facebook to tell you God is a good God and he has been a keeper, healer, and provider for me. I thank God that through my sickness and I'm not claiming sickness and cancer, going in with cancer, I plead the blood of Jesus on cancer, and I thank God didn't have to go to hospital this week, stay a couple nights, but God is truly a good God, and I truly thank God for this man of God coming over the airway today, just telling me if God, just telling us, just letting us know what thus say the Lord, God is truly a good God, and he is able to do just what he said he'll do. We also want to keep Eric Scott family in prayer today. The God has called him home to be with the Lord. We praise God that called him to judgment. And we thank God for his time that he has been a blessing to me. We thank you because the eternal flame floor is going to miss him because every Palm Sunday, he always called me and came to get Palm. He was a terrific musician, and I thank God for what he has been a blessing to Eternal Flame Florist and Outreach Ministry.
1: Yay.
2: We thank God. God is calling folks home to judgment, Pastor. Where God is calling the preachers. He's calling everybody home to judgment. He calling everybody to judgment. The preacher taught me don't always say everybody going to heaven. Just say calling them to judgment.
1: Amen.
2: And I thank God that I'm still here. By the grace of God, we thank you. We thank you for that. We also want to let you know today, Saturday, May the 2nd, 12 to 4, at First Mount Calvary Baptist Church.
1: Amen.
2: 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They cooking on the grill, but go by there and just support them. If you don't spend nothing but a dollar, go by there and support them in a special way. 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You need to support us and help us out. And God has been very good to us. We get ready to do the snowballs and the frozen cups. And we're going to do a great thing on the 27th of June. We're going to give our neighborhood, because I'm truly the president of Fulton Heights Neighborhood Association. We're going to do a thing like beautification. We got a grant for beautification and giving out plants and put in front of your house to make people look, make us look like we live in them or what have you, or what God has for us to fix your house up. We got a blessing that's coming our way. So I want y'all to tune in next week. Then on next week, I don't know if it's the following week. I think it's Mother's Day week.
1: Yeah.
2: Is that the following week?
1: Yeah. We're
2: going to bless two people with tickets to go see Shirley Caesar. So Tune in next week. I ain't going to tell y'all how we're going to do it, but I want to send two people, a mother and a daughter, or a son and a mother or a daughter and a mother to celebrate Mother's Day.
1: Amen.
2: So God bless you. I thank you for tuning in. And tune in next week at 2 o'clock to 2:30, Eternal Flame Outreach Ministry. Thank you, Pastor.
1: Amen.
2: For coming in and just turning over. I feel good now. I didn't feel too good when I came on my way here. But now I feel lifted up.
1: Hallelujah.
2: So God bless you. Have a good week. And remember, if God can't do it, it just can't be done. God bless you.
1: Amen.
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0: Keep it real. Keep it real. I'm your host, Reverend Al Sharpton, and we're back. Jennifer Jones Austin is our co-host. Jenny, I think a lot of us don't understand the nature of our power if we hold political office. For example, as I was saying, there's enough funds for deposit of federal, state, and city money that could undergird many of our financial institutions that could then undergird us with business loans, home mortgages, and all. We're not using the public sector, and then we wonder why there's not being more done. And I think that we need to make sure that it's done.
1: Examples. And, you know, just because I'm closest to New York City in terms of everyday political leadership, I can provide examples. I mean, one very good example is we go back to the 2010s when former Mayor Bill de Blasio took office and decided that New York City should have universal pre-kindergarten for every four-year-old in New York City, meaning that families, if they did not want to pay for private pre-kindergarten for their children, would have that as a public good, a public service. And so that was allowing for families to actually save, in some instances, as much as $24,000-$25,000 yearly because they didn't have to pay for pre-K. And now what do we see? Universal pre-kindergarten is being picked up more and more across the states because we created a model here in New York City. Another example is now we've got in New York City, Mayor Mamdani is pushing for universal child care for every two-year-old in New York City. So families who have children who are two as well as three-year-olds, because we now have full-day 3K, those families do not have to pay. The point I'm making, you know, yes, they may not be black officials, but they are taking action that directly impacts significantly our take-home pay and the resources that we have. These people were voted into office based on these pledges, these promises that they would have an impact on our bottom line. And given that we have lesser dollars because we are significantly paid less and we don't have as many assets, these things matter. So when we go out and we vote for persons who are talking about universal child care, talking about putting more money in our local banks to make sure that we have more credit, talking about how they lower interest rates to make sure that we can have more purchasing power. When we have elected officials who are willing to do that, then that helps us. But we've got to vote these people into office. And if we don't have a vote, we can't get it done.
0: And the evidence that that is truly the move of the day is they would not be going through all of these maturations and spending all this money doing ballot referendums and state elections if they didn't want to keep us from having the right to vote. I don't understand what is so difficult to see. If people are spending all of their resources, if people are doing all kinds of flips to deny our right to vote, why do you think that voting is not important? Nobody would be spending billions. They spend billions of dollars beating Kamala Harris. Nobody would be spending all this money in Texas where they redistrict, and now what they're doing in Tennessee, if it didn't matter. All of this they're doing... is because they understand that if we can use the power to vote and put the right people in, they have problems. That's why when we put Obama in, we got the Affordable Care Act, and that meant a lot to our community. People are paying now premiums that are going sky high because we weren't able to sustain it. When we had Obama in, we got the whole police commission, which mandated that police had to put body cameras on, which has settled some of these cases, not all. I mean, they understand better than we do. And then they'll get some of us, some who just are naive are rushing to judgment. Others that are just employed to be talking about, oh, man, I don't know what voting does. What it does is obvious, and it should wake you up when you see they don't want you to have it. And if it didn't mean anything, they wouldn't be fighting you.
1: That's right. And sir, if I just may add, who's leading this effort right now? It's not all Democrats and it's not all Republicans. It is largely Republicans. Republicans who've been advancing the laws that are taking away our vital and critical services and supports. The Republicans who blocked the increase in the federal minimum wage. The Republicans who have denied and have not allowed to advance gun control legislation and more civil policing legislation. That's who's blocking your vote right now. The people who do not want to see fairness and equality.
0: Absolutely right. Let's go to David in Maryland. David, you're keeping it real with Shopton and Jones Austin.
2: Yes, Reverend Shopton and Ms. Jones Austin, thank you for taking my call. And thank you. I have a question. Is anybody monitoring cashless businesses coming to America, and in particular in the state of Maryland? Went to a place, let me just briefly, and I'm going to hang up and listen. Went to a cleaning place, cleans clothes, a couple of days ago. To my surprise, they take no cash. They were foreigners, and they only took debit and credit card. My own point is many people in our community, young and especially the elderly, don't have debit and credit cards. Are these That's businesses right. being monitored coming to America, and who owns them? And I'll hang up. Thank you.
0: I think the quick answer is, okay, I know we're going to be in a break. Thank you for your call. Is that is one of the things Nash Action Network is pressuring the Congressional Black Caucus to bring through the Commerce Committee, that they should be monitored federally. I know there's some independent agencies that we are connected to. I'm talking about National Action Network that's monitoring them. But we need thorough monitoring by the Congress authorizing, which is another reason why we need the majority of the Congress, because the Commerce Committee banking would be chaired by Maxine Waters if they had the majority. You're absolutely right. There are too many. There is disproportionate. I've seen the studies because we're dealing with some of these agencies that's looking at it, but they're not as thorough they don't have the same bandwidth that the federal government has. But the studies show that it is disproportionately a problem in our community because we don't have a lot of debit cards. And credit cards, as other communities do. So it is a particular problem in our community if you open up a cashless business and we don't have cash and we are majority cash people. It is a vital issue, which is one that we need to really put front and center in this midterm election. I'm glad you raised it. Let's take a break. Be right back. Keeping it real. Shopton. Be right back.
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4: Hi, I'm Dr. Stacia Alexander with your Mental Health Minute. 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I'm Dr. Stacia Alexander with your Minute of Mental Health.
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1: 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What do you do when you have to analyze a situation? A lot of times when we have to analyze, it brings about some stress or some anxiety when we're having to make decisions about what our next move is. Think about these two responses to having to analyze a situation. 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Energize means you feel motivated, you feel encouraged, you believe that you can do something that you have set your mind out to do. 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I'm Dr. Stacia Alexander with your Minute of Mental Health.
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1: Hi, I'm Dr. Stacia Alexander with your Mental Health Minute. What do you do when you have to analyze a situation? A lot of times when we have to analyze, it brings about some stress or some anxiety when we're having to make decisions about what our next move is. Think about these two responses to having to analyze a situation. Does it energize you or does it paralyze you? energized means you feel motivated, you feel encouraged, you believe that you can do something that you have set your mind out to do. But some of us get paralyzed after we analyze a situation. The anxiety, the stress, the despondency, and the self-doubt will hold us captive to our thoughts and our feelings without realizing how much of a barrier we're placing on ourselves. If you find yourself being paralyzed after you analyze a situation, consider going to speak with a mental health professional. Thank you for joining me. I'm Dr. Stacey Alexander with your Minute of Mental Health.
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1: I'm CJ. I'm JJ. 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
3: 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There we have t-shirts, hoodies, socks, you name it. Thank you for everyone who's already visited it. Even if you didn't get anything, thank you anyway. Also, if you want to follow us on social media, you follow us, we follow you back. We are on the social media apps, which is Twitch, TikTok, mm-hmm. Facebook, Fanbase, Instagram, Substack, Blue Sky. Did I say Twitch?
4: I think so.
3: TikTok. Mm-hmm. I was about to say TikTok. TikTok. If you follow us, we follow you back. And if you want to know more, again, you can always go to theradiotwins.com. This weekend, we definitely want to give our condolences and prayers out to the family
4: of Ted Turner.
3: Ted Turner,
4: the creator of CNN and TNT and a few other stations.
3: Right. Also, we have a lot to talk about. The Drop the Gems. What is that? That's Black History. But the only way to find out is if you stick around. Here we go.
4: Yeah.
5: How far be about this? I'm with you for a while, man. What's the zigzag? What's the peanut?
6: Shake this!

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1: This is going to be a start to finisher. You're going to, if people go, when this come out, you're going to listen to everything and every single word, and everybody's going to know when you get to the first show, after this drop, they're going to be singing right along and feeling every word.
0: I'm excited for it.
1: I'm excited for it for you.
0: It's going to be good to see.

0: Happy birthday to you, and of course you. If your birthday is this past weekend, happy birthday to you. This is where I tell you whose birthday was this past, well, actually just today. Happy birthday to Billy Joel, Tiana Maria, Dave Prada, and of course, I've finally seen her live. Happy birthday to Tamia. Whew. I know she's married, but if you've seen her live, she's beautiful. Just my heart. Anyway, happy birthday to you, and you. If your birthday is today, happy birthday to you from the Radio Twins.
1: What day is it? May 9th. Today is National Home Front Heroes Day.
0: That's a...
1: It honors civilians who support service members.
0: Okay.
1: Also, today is National Dog Moms Day.
0: Okay.
1: Didn't know there was a such thing.
0: Me either.
1: National Lost Socks Day. Memorial Day, I should say. National Lost Socks Memorial Day. Also, it is National Sleepover Day, National Moscato Day, National Butterscotch Brownie Day, and finally, National Alphabet Magnet Day, a day for educational fun with fridge magnets. What day is it? May 9th.

When you hear this particular bit of music, you know I'm about to drop a gem on you. And what that is me giving you some history that you may or may not have known. Nothing ever changes. Here we go. J.A. Burr, an inventor, patented the lawnmower on this date in 1899. Canada Lee, boxer, radio host, and actor, who is famous for his appearance as Bigger in the play Native Son, died in New York City on this date in 1952. Lee also made appearances in Alfred Hitchcock films. Author Rex Mitchell, the first black Democratic congressman, died on this date in 1963. Pearly, a play based on Ozzie Davis's Pearly Victorious, opened on this date in 1970. Representative John Conyers Jr. of Michigan and Representative Barbara Jordan of Texas were among the members of the House Judiciary Committee, which opened Heritage on whether to recommend the impeachment of President Nixon in the Watergate controversy on this date in 1974. Now, I hope they can keep that going. And with that being said, if you didn't know, now you know, and no one's had the battle. From the Radio Twins, if you want to know more, go to theradiotwins.com. 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Today, number one on the R&B song charts, 1987, There's Nothing Better Than Love by Luther Vandross. In 1953, Billy Ward and the Dominoes, These Foolish Things was released. It became their ninth top 10 R&B hit, which hit number five in 3 years. In 1964, Chuck Berry began his first British tour, performing with the Animals, the Nashville Teens, the Swinging Blue Jeans, and others at the Astoria Theater in Finsbury Park, London. And finally, in 1992, rapper Snoop Dogg made his R&B chart debut with Deep Cover, reaching number 46. The recording actually read Dr. Dre introducing Snoop Dogg and was from the film of the same name. Snoop would go on to become a rap icon with 44 R&B charters throughout 2003. And that was Music Reality, May 9th.

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0: new and newsworthy.
1: Well, might as well go ahead and get started. Well, if you didn't know, FBI reportedly raids state Democratic Virginia State Senator L. Louise Lucas, her offices. Real quick, the FBI agents were spotted searching the office for Democratic Virginia State Senator L. Louise Lucas on this past Wednesday morning, weeks after the Democratic Senator Louise Lucas helped pass Virginia's groundbreaking redistricting law. The FBI is executing a federal search warrant on the Virginia legislator's office in Portsmouth, VA. And we all know why they're doing it. And I'll leave it there.
0: Primary elections. Crucial showdowns set in Ohio and Indiana races yield a big night for MAGA as you know who asserts control of party as it happened. Let down.
1: And at least last for me, the president you know who brags about federal job cuts, rollbacks that are the hurting black economy. Many of the actions highlighted by the president have had direct negative outcomes for black businesses and households since returning to office last year. And I'm not going to say or mention anything about that.
0: Also on the same subject somewhat, I just reported, but CNN states that you know who gets revenge and other takeaways from Tuesday's Indiana and Ohio primaries. President you know who vowed revenge when the Republican supermajority in the Indiana State Senate embarrassed him in December, voting down you know who's demands to redraw the state's congressional maps to help the party win two more seats. In Tuesday's primary, he got it.
1: All right, and that
0: was new and newsworthy
1: from the Radio Twins. And if you want to know more, go to theradiotwins.com. Sadly.
2: Yeah. I had to learn this one. Sometimes we fall down and we stay there too long.

0: And now is what we call the Twins trending topic for the past week. Well, if you don't know, Dame Dash. Remember that name?
1: Love it. Not his name, the record.
0: Oh, yeah. Says that nobody cares about Reasonable Doubt as Jay-Z rolls out the 30th anniversary celebration at the time, at a time when hip hop is leaning heavily into nostalgia, legacy, and billion dollar catalogs. Dame Dash is making it clear he's not buying into the hype. At least not when it comes to Reasonable Doubt. In a recent interview, The Art of Dialogue, the Rockefeller Records co-founder went on a pretty unfiltered rant about Reasonable Doubt, saying things like, and I'm not even going to get into it because the man talks all the time.
1: Mm-hmm. Also, if you've been living under a rock, you may have missed the mega, the Met Gala. And there were many celebs who spoke out against it because of the person who owns Amazon, who will remain nameless. But Taraji P. Henson and others have literally found disdain for some of the celebrities showing up there.
0: And congratulations to Busta Rhymes. He settles his legal dispute with former assistant over assault and defamation claims, which has reached a private settlement in a legal dispute with his former assistant that included assault allegations and a defamation countersuit. Well, congratulations to him. I'm glad he won.
1: And also, in some happy news, Chris Brown got another, I think it was four, child number four.
0: Okay, congratulations to him.
1: Mm-hmm.
0: And with that being said, if you want to know more, you can always go to theradiotwins.com. Thank you for listening to the Twins Trending Topics for the past week. And here we go.

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0: 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And they are Facebook, Fanbase, Instagram, YouTube, Threads, TikTok, Twitch. Did I say them all?
1: Spill. Yeah.
0: You follow us, we follow you back. 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There we interview interesting people with interesting backgrounds. And we talk about people, places, and things, meaning pop culture, hip hop culture, movie culture, you name it, we talk about it.
1: Mm-hmm.
0: 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Also, love your loved ones today because tomorrow is never promised.
1: One love, one life. You only get one chance to make it right. Let's make it right, people.
0: I am JJ.
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1: It's Sybil Wilkes with what we need to know. A high-stakes battle over the ballot box has reached a new chapter in the state of Tennessee. Republican Governor Bill Lee officially signed a new GOP-drawn congressional map into law. The move came just hours after it cleared the General Assembly Thursday. The new map splits a majority black district in the city of Memphis, giving Republicans a clear shot at picking up another House seat. Democratic lawmakers were seen yelling in protest on the floor, calling it a direct hit to minority representation. This follows the major Supreme Court ruling that struck down Louisiana's map for racial gerrymandering, prompting similar redraws in Alabama and Mississippi, as well as other states, including the possibility of South Carolina. Los Angeles Mayor Karen Bass is facing a federal legal battle. Freddie Escobar, the president of the city's firefighters union, is suing Mayor Bass for allegedly running a smear campaign against him. Escobar, a 36-year veteran of the Los Angeles Fire Department, claims the mayor retaliated after he criticized the city's lack of resources during the deadly Palisades fire. The suit alleges that the mayor's office intentionally leaked misleading stories about his overtime pay to silence him. Tensions are boiling over in the Strait of Hormuz. U.S. Central Command reports that Iran launched unprovoked attacks on three Navy ships Thursday. While the forces successfully intercepted the threats and struck back at the source, the incident comes just as reports suggest the Trump administration may restart its Project Freedom escort program for cargo ships. In the meantime, Tehran is still reportedly reviewing a one-page U.S. peace plan that could end the war. To subscribe to my free daily newsletter, please visit SybilWilkes.com. For all the news 24/7, go to News1.com. I'm Sybil Wilkes. Be informed. Be empowered.
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5: 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Thank you.
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1: It's Sybil Wilkes with what we need to know. South Carolina State University, the state's only publicly funded four-year historically black college, is launching an ambitious $41 million fundraising campaign. This initiative comes at a critical time as some state lawmakers are actually calling for the school to be defunded. The tension started after the university uninvited the lieutenant governor from speaking at commencement. The new fund will go towards scholarships, facilities, and faculty support, proving that the bulldog spirit will not be silenced by political threats. A very disturbing story out of California. Federal agents busted a child pornography ring involving Disney cruise ship workers. During a port stop in San Diego, 28 crew members were taken into custody. Authorities say 27 of those arrested were directly involved in the porno ring. Their visas were immediately canceled and they were sent back to their home countries. Disney confirmed a zero tolerance policy and said the employees involved are no longer with the company. In the Florida Everglades, a controversial site might soon be closing its doors. The Trump administration is in talks to shut down the Alligator Alcatraz Migrant Detention Facility. The move is not about policy, it's about the checkbook. Operating a high-security detention camp in the middle of a swamp has proven to be incredibly expensive, and private contractors are struggling to keep up with the cost. At its peak last month, the center held over 1,000 detainees. A jury has been seated in a civil case involving former Miami Dolphins superstar Tyreek Hill. Social media influencer Sophie Hall is suing Hill for assault and battery, claiming he forcefully pushed her during football drills at his home in 2023, resulting in a broken leg. To subscribe to my free daily newsletter, please visit SybilWilkes.com. For all the news 24/7, go to News1.com. I'm Sybil Wilkes. Be informed. Be empowered.
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18: The New York Times says he's not only the most important person right now in the civil rights movement, but the New York Times says you're the most important person in the Democratic Party.
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19: And I'm probably going to need your help on this legal fight. You know, they shorted the historically black colleges and universities to the tune of about $13 billion. And Tennessee State was the one they shorted the most.
17: Absolutely. Well, let me know. I'm on the next plane as soon as you holler. You know, when Ben Crump called, I don't even question it. I just head to the airport and get the details on the way.
16: Live from the National Action Network corporate headquarters in New York. Keeping it real. It's XL Friday. And now, America's number one civil rights leader, the Reverend Al Sharpton.
17: Keeping it real. Keeping it real. I am your host, Reverend Al Sharpton, and we're back. 1-877-532-5797. This is Exhale Friday. Whatever is on your mind, whatever is in your heart, all you have to do is call us and let the nation, let the world. We got Rick in Germany, people on our live stream from other parts of the world. Let the world know what's on your mind. And you know, it's important because people don't understand a lot of people in different parts of the world, and I'm not exaggerating this, because I get the text messages and I get the other messages. A lot of people listen in other parts of the world to hear what is going on in America. What are they saying? Are people taking this? Are people quiet? And a lot of times, you know, you get mad and say something at the house and think the world heard you. No, you need to call in and let the world hear you for real, because we're taking all this stuff too lightly. And I tell you something, the more when you're going back to jihad in my conversation, the more we don't vote, the more we are co-signing that we are all right with what's going on. Non-vote is consent. And there's no other way to read that, because they're going to say, well, they ain't that upset. Ain't nobody talking about it. Ain't nobody voting about it. They must like being down. Because those that speak against voting have not come up with an alternative that would stop the madness we in. So the only measure that you have is your vote. And if you're not going to use that, you are in effect saying, y'all in charge, do what y'all want with me. There's no other way to look at that. Let's go to Bertha. I'm sorry, before I go to you, Bertha, I see on the board, we are joined as we are every week by the co-host of the show that ends the show every week, the last hour of the show. He's a senior pastor of the historic King Solomon Baptist Church in Detroit, Michigan, head of national expansion and Michigan State chair of National Action Network, the Reverend Dr. Charles Williams II. How you doing, Reverend?
20: All is well, and it is always good to be with you on yet another Exhale Friday. Rev, what man meant for evil, God will turn for good. I believe that. And in this moment, our communities, we cannot afford despair. We need determination. And I heard you talking about it, at the top of the show, while there are so many who like to wallow in a pool of despair. I don't know what is good is going to do. We are moving in purpose, on purpose, and into purpose, tanging setbacks into setups. And so while the voting rights has been stricken and while the Supreme Court has made decisive action against voting rights, we're going to vote with our right. We're going to go to these polls all across the country and we're going to change this Congress. We're going to change the House and we're going to change the Senate. And we're going to move and operate not from a deficit, but a strength, because they thought that they have killed the movement. And it's like you said, in many cases, folks, if we don't get up and do what we need to do, then they'll say they must like being on the ground. That's right. My favorite line, my favorite Sharpton line, if I hop over this pulpit and I knock you down, that's my fault. If I come back next week and you still laying there, that's your fault.
17: That's right.
20: Join us, NationalActionNetwork.net, 877-626-4651. Get in the movement. We got some action, voter registration, voter mobilization, and then just mobilization, because Nan is going to always be on the ground this summer. So you want to be a part of it, and we want you to be there with us.
17: Absolutely. And one lady, I got to get her permission to call her name. Lady sent me a note that the staff brought to me. She said that, Reverend, I have been saving money. She said she was 82. Mm. I've been saving money for 40 years. And she said, and I really had no use of what I was saving for. I was just going to leave it for my kin. But because you are paying off that mortgage on the building you bought and believe in it, she said, I'm sending you more than $500 because I want to help keep the movement going, because I want my kids' kids to have an institution that owns some in Harlem and is fighting for us. I mean, it brought tears in my eyes. And I think that when you said that, some people, I asked 100,000 people to send $500 or pledge on it, and a lot of people have. Some are still getting it, or some are going to NationalActionNetwork.net and sending a message or calling us. But I appreciate that. Let me also say that we've had in the interim of the last few days, Reverend Williams has achieved his doctorate. And they had a big event for him. I called in, others called in. Now he is, you know, we just as a thing called each other doctor, all the preachers, but you are a real doctor. You are a certified, acclaimed doctor. Tell the audience about it so they can call you Reverend Dr. Williams.
20: I certified, I graduated last week from the University of Michigan School of Social Work and Social Work and Sociology, continuing on the work of Dr. King. You know, Dr. King graduated from Boston University, theology and sociology. And this is the work that we're doing. And I mean, it's not for, I don't really care about the title. I've been, like you say, I've been preaching since I was 13. People have been calling me doc since I was 13. It don't really feel no different, quite honestly. But the truth is that, and I told the members of National Action Network and King Solomon, and I certainly appreciate all of them, Josh Mack and Lori Parks and Sam Riddle and Mary Waters and so many who pulled that together, that we've got to bring excellence back to the pulpit. Too many folks have just reduced the pulpit and reduced the pastorate and reduced the black church down to a hustle that... Yeah. That's part of the reason why we got so many young folks who've fallen away from it. And so working with National Action Network, National Action Network is a huge part of King Solomon. Just like in many churches in the South, SCLC was a huge part of their church ministry. Reverend Cavendish is living proof of that, right? So we, you know, trying to keep that tradition alive every which way possible, whether that be in education and whether that be in the movement work that we're doing. And you leading that way. And hey, when you got yours, I said, I got to follow behind Rev. I got to get mine. So.
17: Well, you got it. And I appreciate you getting it. And I think it was wonderful how Sam Riddle and Larry Parks and them saluted that, because you didn't need to salute. You know who you are and where you are. But again, it sets a standard to our children. And I always talk about children watch things like that, because I was that child looking up. I would watch the church give Bishop Washington his anniversary. So, and then later, people would honor Reverend Bill Jones when I was joined Breadbasket or Jesse. So it made me, in my formative years, before I even got to high school, understand that you should celebrate people that look like you and that are leading in your community. I grew up with that. We are now letting children grow up feeling that you should condemn everybody that's a success model in your community. So now we've gone from, we're going to honor our pastors, we're going to honor the mothers in the community, we're going to honor the entertainers that have helped build with recreation centers, whatever they did. We've gone from that to, oh, so-and-so just got so-and-so. Yeah, that dude ain't nothing, man, blah, blah. We have become addicted to beating down ourselves. And we don't even understand that that is trained behavior, that those that want to keep us down put us down. So somebody jump out there and stand up for something. I wonder what they're getting out of it. You know they got to be hustled somewhere. Why does it have to be hustled somewhere? I mean, who planted that in your head?
20: That's right.
17: Why? And it's like, I remember I went there was a racial killing in Florida. I believe it was Ocala. And when I got there, people said, one guy was saying on the radio, well, why is Sharpton here? We don't need that. Well, first of all, the victim's family called me. Who is That's we? Right. Who are you speaking for?
20: Right.
17: I mean, so now you're going to speak for a family you don't even know on why I'm coming and what I'm doing. I mean, but we have this syndrome. It's a psychological kind of deficit that we put on ourselves and allowed others to impose it and exploit it. And exploit it. And, hey, I think that's where we got to be straight up and talk to each other about that. Let's get ready to take our break. We'll be right back. XL Friday. I'm coming to the phone, going to Bertha first, and you on the line. 1-877-532-5797. Shopton. Keeping it real. Be right back.

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1: It's Sybil Wilkes with what we need to know. South Carolina State University, the state's only publicly funded four-year historically black college, is launching an ambitious $41 million fundraising campaign. This initiative comes at a critical time as some state lawmakers are actually calling for the school to be defunded. The tension started after the university uninvited the lieutenant governor from speaking at commencement. The new fund will go towards scholarships, facilities, and faculty support, proving that the bulldog spirit will not be silenced by political threats. A very disturbing story out of California. Federal agents busted a child pornography ring involving Disney cruise ship workers. During a port stop in San Diego, 28 crew members were taken into custody. Authorities say 27 of those arrested were directly involved in the porno ring. Their visas were immediately canceled and they were sent back to their home countries. Disney confirmed a zero tolerance policy and said the employees involved are no longer with the company. In the Florida Everglades, a controversial site might soon be closing its doors. The Trump administration is in talks to shut down the Alligator Alcatraz Migrant Detention Facility. The move is not about policy, it's about the checkbook. Operating a high-security detention camp in the middle of a swamp has proven to be incredibly expensive, and private contractors are struggling to keep up with the cost. At its peak last month, the center held over 1,000 detainees. A jury has been seated in a civil case involving former Miami Dolphins superstar Tyreek Hill. Social media influencer Sophie Hall is suing Hill for assault and battery, claiming he forcefully pushed her during football drills at his home in 2023, resulting in a broken leg. To subscribe to my free daily newsletter, please visit SybilWilkes.com. For all the news 24/7, go to News1.com. I'm Sybil Wilkes. Be informed. Be empowered.
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9: The reality is we have again circled the moon with four astronauts taking pictures and returned safely for a cost of over $4 billion. The first trip to the moon in 1969 cost about $2.5 billion in today's money value, but the astronauts walked around, placed an American flag on the moon, took pictures, and returned safely. So my question is, what have these flights to the moon produced other than some very expensive pictures and, of course, made some rocket ship investors very wealthy? Has exploration of the moon brought us closer to finding a cure for cancer as numbers continue to rise? Or has exploring the moon helped us to figure out how to feed millions of Americans who go to bed every night hungry, many without shelter? Or is the reality that those in charge of spending our tax dollars are more concerned with their friends getting richer than they are about you and me being okay.
8: 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What's your reality?
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11: Serving part-time in the Army National Guard has led to a lot of firsts for me. It paid for me to be the first person in my family to go to school. That education got me to the first day at my dream job, which I can still hold while I serve part-time. 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

0: hours after it cleared the General Assembly Thursday. The new map splits a majority black district in the city of Memphis, giving Republicans a clear shot at picking up another House seat. Democratic lawmakers were seen yelling in protest on the floor, calling it a direct hit to minority representation. This follows the major Supreme Court ruling that struck down Louisiana's map for racial gerrymandering, prompting similar redraws in Alabama and Mississippi, as well as other states, including the possibility of South Carolina. Los Angeles Mayor Karen Bass is facing a federal legal battle. Freddie Escobar, the president of the city's firefighters union, is suing Mayor Bass for allegedly running a smear campaign against him. Escobar, a 36-year veteran of the Los Angeles Fire Department, claims the mayor retaliated after he criticized the city's lack of resources during the deadly Palisades fire. The suit alleges that the mayor's office intentionally leaked misleading stories about his overtime pay to silence him. Tensions are boiling over in the Strait of Hormuz. U.S. Central Command reports that Iran launched unprovoked attacks on three Navy ships Thursday. While the forces successfully intercepted the threats and struck back at the source, the incident comes just as reports suggest the Trump administration may restart its Project Freedom escort program for cargo ships. In the meantime, Tehran is still reportedly reviewing a one-page U.S. peace plan that could end the war. To subscribe to my free daily newsletter, please visit SybilWilks.com. For all the news 24/7, go to NewsOne.com. I'm Sybil Wilks. Be informed, be empowered.
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1 month ago today, I was happy as a lark. But now I go for walks, to the movies, maybe to the park. I have a seat on the same old bench to watch the children play. You know, tomorrow is their future. But for me, just another day. They all gather around me. They seem to know my name. We laugh, tell a few jokes, but it still doesn't ease my pain. I know I can't hide from a memory, though day after day I've tried. I keep saying, she'll be back, but today.

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I intend to prove beyond a shadow of doubt that we are innocent and true love is not a crime.

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